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2: Hi, everyone. Scattered showers, a few thunderstorms around, and a mostly cloudy skies. Tomorrow for Thursday will be partly sunny. At times, more clouds than sun. We'll add a slight chance of a shower or storm through the heat of the afternoon. Highs on Thursday will be in the mid-80s. On Friday, lots of sunshine and some heat to go with it, with a high Friday of 91. Saturday, mostly sunny with a high of 93. And then by Sunday, we'll wrap up the weekend sunny, mid-90s. From the Arkansas Now Weather Center, I'm meteorologist Laura Huckabee.

those pictures to get a better look at one. When I heard a voice behind me say, now, ain't she something, son?

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3: Hi, everyone. Scattered showers, a few thunderstorms around, and a mostly cloudy skies. Tomorrow for Thursday will be partly sunny. At times, more clouds than sun. We'll add a slight chance of a shower or storm through the heat of the afternoon. Highs on Thursday will be in the mid-80s. On Friday, lots of sunshine and some heat to go with it, with a high Friday of 91. Saturday, mostly sunny with a high of 93. And then by Sunday, we'll wrap up the weekend sunny, mid-90s. From the Arkansas Now Weather Center, I'm meteorologist Laura Huckabee.

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1: President Trump's announced a large investment in national security as the U.S. conducts new strikes on Iran. Speaking at the Pennsylvania Defense and Innovation Summit Wednesday, Trump touted a $10 billion investment in Pennsylvania's defense industrial base. Just before Trump took the stage, U.S. Central Command announced it had started conducting an additional round of strikes on Iran. The foreign ministry in Mexico is officially asking U.S. prosecutors now to investigate the deaths of Mexican migrants who've died in ICE custody. At least 17 Mexican nationals have died during immigration enforcement operations throughout President Trump's second term, with 14 of those deaths reported while in ICE custody. The request from Mexico follows the recent death of Mexican national Lorenzo Araujo, who was shot and killed by an ICE agent during a July 7th raid in Houston. A dangerous heat wave is returning to the Northeast and the Mid-Atlantic regions this week. Heat advisories are issued in Boston and across most of New York. Philadelphia is under an extreme heat warning, along with Central and South New York.

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3: Hi, everyone. Scattered showers, a few thunderstorms around, and a mostly cloudy skies. Tomorrow for Thursday will be partly sunny. At times, more clouds than sun. We'll add a slight chance of a shower or storm to the heat of the afternoon. Highs on Thursday will be in the mid-80s. On Friday, lots of sunshine and some heat to go with it with a high Friday of 91. Saturday, mostly sunny with a high of 93. And then by Sunday, we'll wrap up the weekend sunny, mid-90s. From the Arkansas Now Weather Center, I'm meteorologist Laura Huckabee.

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2: Hi, everyone. Scattered showers, a few thunderstorms around, and a mostly cloudy skies. Tomorrow for Thursday will be partly sunny. At times, more clouds than sun. We'll add a slight chance of a shower or storm through the heat of the afternoon. Highs on Thursday will be in the mid-80s. On Friday, lots of sunshine and some heat to go with it, with a high Friday of 91. Saturday, mostly sunny with a high of 93. And then by Sunday, we'll wrap up the weekend sunny, mid-90s. From the Arkansas Now Weather Center, I'm meteorologist Laura Huckabee.

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10: Hi, everyone. Scattered showers, a few thunderstorms around under mostly cloudy skies. Tomorrow for Thursday will be partly sunny. At times, more clouds than sun. We'll add a slight chance of a shower or storm through the heat of the afternoon. Highs on Thursday will be in the mid-80s. On Friday, lots of sunshine and some heat to go with it with a high Friday of 91. Saturday, mostly sunny with a high of 93. And then by Sunday, we'll wrap up the weekend sunny, mid-90s. From the Arkansas Now Weather Center, I'm meteorologist Laura Huckabee.

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3: Hi, everyone. Scattered showers, a few thunderstorms around, and a mostly cloudy skies. Tomorrow for Thursday will be partly sunny. At times, more clouds than sun. We'll add a slight chance of a shower or storm through the heat of the afternoon. Highs on Thursday will be in the mid-80s. On Friday, lots of sunshine and some heat to go with it, with a high Friday of 91. Saturday, mostly sunny with a high of 93. And then by Sunday, we'll wrap up the weekend sunny, mid-90s. From the Arkansas Now Weather Center, I'm meteorologist Laura Huckabee.

one that was hotter than a $2 pistol. She was the fastest thing around.

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She was the fastest thing around. 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She was built and fun

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2: Hi, everyone. Scattered showers, a few thunderstorms around, and a mostly cloudy skies. Tomorrow for Thursday will be partly sunny. At times, more clouds than sun. We'll add a slight chance of a shower or storm through the heat of the afternoon. Highs on Thursday will be in the mid-80s. On Friday, lots of sunshine and some heat to go with it, with a high Friday of 91. Saturday, mostly sunny with a high of 93. And then by Sunday, we'll wrap up the weekend sunny, mid-90s. From the Arkansas Now Weather Center, I'm meteorologist Laura Huckabee.

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1: Hi, everyone. Scattered showers, a few thunderstorms around, and a mostly cloudy skies. Tomorrow for Thursday will be partly sunny. At times, more clouds than sun. We'll add a slight chance of a shower or storm to the heat of the afternoon. Highs on Thursday will be in the mid-80s. On Friday, lots of sunshine and some heat to go with it with a high Friday of 91. Saturday, mostly sunny with a high of 93. And then by Sunday, we'll wrap up the weekend sunny, mid-90s. From the Arkansas Now Weather Center, I'm meteorologist Laura Huckabee.

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8: Hi, everyone. Scattered showers, a few thunderstorms around, and a mostly cloudy skies. Tomorrow for Thursday will be partly sunny. At times, more clouds than sun. We'll add a slight chance of a shower or storm to the heat of the afternoon. Highs on Thursday will be in the mid-80s. On Friday, lots of sunshine and some heat to go with it with a high Friday of 91. Saturday, mostly sunny with a high of 93. And then by Sunday, we'll wrap up the weekend sunny, mid-90s. From the Arkansas Now Weather Center, I'm meteorologist Laura Huckabee.

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3: Hi, everyone. Scattered showers, a few thunderstorms around under mostly cloudy skies. Tomorrow for Thursday will be partly sunny. At times, more clouds than sun. We'll add a slight chance of a shower or storm through the heat of the afternoon. Highs on Thursday will be in the mid-80s. On Friday, lots of sunshine and some heat to go with it with a high Friday of 91. Saturday, mostly sunny with a high of 93. And then by Sunday, we'll wrap up the weekend sunny, mid-90s. From the Arkansas Now Weather Center, I'm meteorologist Laura Huckabee.

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1: Hi, everyone. Scattered showers, a few thunderstorms around, and a mostly cloudy skies. Tomorrow for Thursday will be partly sunny. At times, more clouds than sun. We'll add a slight chance of a shower or storm to the heat of the afternoon. Highs on Thursday will be in the mid-80s. On Friday, lots of sunshine and some heat to go with it with a high Friday of 91. Saturday, mostly sunny with a high of 93. And then by Sunday, we'll wrap up the weekend sunny, mid-90s. From the Arkansas Now Weather Center, I'm meteorologist Laura Huckabee.

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1: Hi, everyone. Scattered showers, a few thunderstorms around, and a mostly cloudy skies. Tomorrow for Thursday will be partly sunny. At times, more clouds than sun. We'll add a slight chance of a shower or storm to the heat of the afternoon. Highs on Thursday will be in the mid-80s. On Friday, lots of sunshine and some heat to go with it with a high Friday of 91. Saturday, mostly sunny with a high of 93. And then by Sunday, we'll wrap up the weekend sunny, mid-90s. From the Arkansas Now Weather Center, I'm meteorologist Laura Huckabee.

this old cowboy. And I can tell you never had one for your own. 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Now you're thinking that you found one. 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
1: The U.S. launched two more waves of strikes against Iran on Wednesday. In a post on X, U.S. Central Command said the strikes targeted Iranian military capabilities that are being used to threaten vessels that are frequently transiting through the Strait of Hormuz. CENTCOM said the U.S. is holding Iran accountable at President Trump's direction. It comes after Trump said he's not looking to negotiate with the Iranians right now. Todd Blanche was grilled by senators as he looks to be confirmed as the next U.S. Attorney General yesterday. Republican Senator John Kennedy asked Blanche about his relationship with President Trump.
2: I'm his lawyer, was his lawyer, and now I'm the Deputy Attorney General. So I met him as his criminal defense attorney. I'm not sure there's very many people who have ever had a criminal defense attorney who calls that person their friend.
1: Blanche has served as acting attorney general since Trump fired Pam Bondi back in April. In yesterday's hearing, senators also asked Blanche about the so-called anti-weaponization fund that would give $1.8 billion to those claiming to be victims of the Biden administration. Blanche also faced questions about his handling of the department's files related to convicted sex offender Jeffrey Epstein. Mexico's foreign ministry is formally asking U.S. prosecutors to investigate the deaths of Mexican migrants who have died in ICE custody. Scott Carr reports.
3: The request by the Mexican government follows the recent death of Mexican national Lorenzo Salgado Araujo, who was shot and killed by an ICE agent during a July 7th raid in Houston. At least 17 Mexican nationals have died during immigration enforcement operations throughout President Trump's second term, with 14 deaths reported while in ICE custody and three during operations by other agencies. During a news briefing, the president of Mexico, Claudia Sheinbaum, called for solidarity. Sheinbaum said, "I don't think anyone approves of this situation." I'm Scott Carr.
1: And Argentina is headed to their second straight World Cup final. The defending champions scored two late goals to beat England 2-1 in Wednesday's semifinal in Atlanta. They all now meet Spain in Sunday's final in New Jersey. I'm Mark Mayfield. President Trump is taking aim at Governor Kathy Hochul's move to put a statewide pause on hyperscale AI data centers. Liz Warner reports.
4: The president slamming the governor's move in a Truth Social post Wednesday. He called for the state to change its policy immediately. Under the new first-in-the-nation law, Hochul will pause state environmental permits for up to a year to allow time to put together a framework to protect the environment and energy grid, as well as help New Yorkers' electrical bills. The Trump administration has pushed for more innovation in the U.S., with the president writing in his post that, quote, data centers are tremendous wins for the states and communities that are lucky enough to get them. In New York, I'm Liz Warner.
1: The House has voted to make daylight saving time permanent. The Sunshine Protection Act of 2025 would end the twice-a-year time changes, making daylight saving time the standard time nationwide. The legislation, which is backed by President Trump, now heads to the Senate. Trump has argued that cities and states that are forced to change their clocks spend hundreds of millions of dollars each year. One person is dead, three others remain missing after a boat capsized in San Francisco Bay. Here's Michael Kastner.
5: The boat started taking on water Tuesday afternoon while in rough seas between Alcatraz Island and the Golden Gate Bridge. There are 16 survivors, three of whom are hospitalized in stable condition with non-life-threatening injuries.
6: As soon as people were hitting the water, we were just trying to pick them up as fast as we can. Some people didn't even have life vests on.
5: The Coast Guard and San Francisco fire crews searched the bay for the missing passengers using boats, aircraft, thermal imaging, and tide modeling technology. The boat was a 49-foot cabin cruiser, and most of the people on board were relatives or knew each other and had gathered for a memorial event. I'm Michael Kastner.
1: And Christopher Nolan's The Odyssey is looking to get off to a huge start at the box office this weekend. The film is expected to make between $90 and $100 million in its debut. If it hits $100 million, it would be the third to do so this year after Toy Story 5 and the Super Mario Galaxy movie. I'm Mark Mayfield.
7: Hi, everyone. Scattered showers, a few thunderstorms around under mostly cloudy skies. Tomorrow for Thursday will be partly sunny. At times, more clouds than sun. We'll add a slight chance of a shower or storm through the heat of the afternoon. Highs on Thursday will be in the mid-80s. On

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1: Hi everyone, scattered showers, a few thunderstorms around under mostly cloudy skies. Tomorrow for Thursday will be partly sunny. At times, more clouds than sun. We'll add a slight chance of a shower or storm through the heat of the afternoon. Highs on Thursday will be in the mid-80s. On Friday, lots of sunshine and some heat to go with it with a high Friday of 91. Saturday, mostly sunny with a high of 93. And then by Sunday, we'll wrap up the weekend sunny, mid-90s. From the Arkansas Now Weather Center, I'm meteorologist Laura Huckabee.

Turn it up some. All right, boys. This is her favorite song, you know that, right? So we play it good and loud. She might get up and dance again. Oh, she put her beard down. Here she comes. Left, left, left, right, left.

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1: Hi, everyone. Scattered showers, a few thunderstorms around, and a mostly cloudy skies. Tomorrow for Thursday will be partly sunny. At times, more clouds than sun. We'll add a slight chance of a shower or storm to the heat of the afternoon. Highs on Thursday will be in the mid-80s. On Friday, lots of sunshine and some heat to go with it with a high Friday of 91. Saturday, mostly sunny with a high of 93. And then by Sunday, we'll wrap up the weekend sunny, mid-90s. From the Arkansas Now Weather Center, I'm meteorologist Laura Huckabee.

capabilities that are being used to threaten vessels that are frequently transiting through the Strait of Hormuz. CENTCOM said the U.S. is holding Iran accountable at President Trump's direction. It comes after Trump said he's not looking to negotiate with the Iranians right now. Todd Blanche was grilled by senators as he looks to be confirmed as the next U.S. Attorney General yesterday. Republican Senator

0: convicted sex offender Jeffrey Epstein. Mexico's foreign ministry is formally asking U.S. prosecutors to investigate the deaths of Mexican migrants who have died in ICE custody. Scott Carr reports.
1: The request by the Mexican government follows the recent death of Mexican national Lorenzo Salgado Araujo, who was shot and killed by an ICE agent during a July 7th raid in Houston. At least 17 Mexican nationals have died during immigration enforcement operations throughout President Trump's second term, with 14 deaths reported while in ICE custody and three during operations by other agencies. During a news briefing, the president of Mexico, Claudia Sheinbaum, called for solidarity. Sheinbaum said, "I don't think anyone approves of this situation." I'm Scott Carr.
0: And Argentina is headed to their second straight World Cup final. The defending champions scored two late goals to beat England 2-1 in Wednesday's semifinal in Atlanta. They will now meet Spain in Sunday's final in New Jersey. I'm Mark Mayfield. President Trump is taking aim at Governor Kathy Hochul's move to put a statewide pause on hyperscale AI data centers. Liz Warner reports.
2: The president slamming the governor's move in a Truth Social post Wednesday. He called for the state to change its policy immediately. Under the new first-in-the-nation law, Hochul will pause state environmental permits for up to a year to allow time to put together a framework to protect the environment and energy grid, as well as help New Yorkers' electrical bills. The Trump administration has pushed for more innovation in the U.S., with the president writing in his post that, quote, data centers are tremendous wins for the states and communities that are lucky enough to get them. In New York, I'm Liz Warner.
0: The House has voted to make daylight saving time permanent. The Sunshine Protection Act of 2025 would end the twice-a-year time changes, making daylight saving time the standard time nationwide. The legislation, which is backed by President Trump, now heads to the Senate. Trump has argued that cities and states that are forced to change their clocks spend hundreds of millions of dollars each year. One person is dead, three others remain missing after a boat capsized in San Francisco Bay. Here's Michael Kastner.
3: The boat started taking on water Tuesday afternoon while in rough seas between Alcatraz Island and the Golden Gate Bridge. There are 16 survivors, three of whom are hospitalized in stable condition with non-life-threatening injuries.
4: As soon as people were hitting the water, we were just trying to pick them up as fast as we can. Some people didn't even have life vests on.
3: The Coast Guard and San Francisco fire crews searched the bay for the missing passengers using boats, aircraft, thermal imaging, and tide modeling technology. The boat was a 49-foot cabin cruiser, and most of the people on board were relatives or knew each other and had gathered for a memorial event. I'm Michael Kastner.
0: And Christopher Nolan's The Odyssey is looking to get off to a huge start at the box office this weekend. The film is expected to make between $90 and $100 million in its debut. If it hits $100 million, it would be the third to do so this year after Toy Story 5 and the Super Mario Galaxy movie. I'm Mark Mayfield.
5: Hi, everyone. Scattered showers, a few thunderstorms around under mostly cloudy skies. Tomorrow for Thursday will be partly sunny. At times, more clouds than sun. We'll add a slight chance of a shower or storm to the heat of the afternoon. Highs on Thursday will be in the mid-80s. On Friday, lots of sunshine and some heat to go with it with a high Friday of 91. Saturday, mostly sunny with a high of 93. And then by Sunday, we'll wrap up the weekend sunny, mid-90s. From the Arkansas Now Weather Center, I'm meteorologist Laura Huckabee.

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1: Hi, everyone. Scattered showers, a few thunderstorms around under mostly cloudy skies. Tomorrow for Thursday will be partly sunny. At times, more clouds than sun. We'll add a slight chance of a shower or storm through the heat of the afternoon. Highs on Thursday will be in the mid-80s. On Friday, lots of sunshine and some heat to go with it with a high Friday of 91. Saturday, mostly sunny with a high of 93. And then by Sunday, we'll wrap up the weekend sunny, mid-90s. From the Arkansas Now Weather Center, I'm meteorologist Laura Huckabee.

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1: Hi, everyone. Scattered showers, a few thunderstorms around under mostly cloudy skies. Tomorrow for Thursday will be partly sunny. At times, more clouds than sun. We'll add a slight chance of a shower or storm through the heat of the afternoon. Highs on Thursday will be in the mid-80s. On Friday, lots of sunshine and some heat to go with it with a high Friday of 91. Saturday, mostly sunny with a high of 93. And then by Sunday, we'll wrap up the weekend sunny, mid-90s. From the Arkansas Now Weather Center, I'm meteorologist Laura Huckabee.

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1: The U.S. launched two more waves of strikes against Iran on Wednesday. In a post on X, U.S. Central Command said the strikes targeted Iranian military capabilities that are being used to threaten vessels that are frequently transiting through the Strait of Hormuz. CENTCOM said the U.S. is holding Iran accountable at President Trump's direction. It comes after Trump said he's not looking to negotiate with the Iranians right now. Todd Blanche was grilled by senators as he looks to be confirmed as the next U.S. Attorney General yesterday. Republican Senator John Kennedy asked Blanche about his relationship with President Trump.
2: I'm his lawyer, was his lawyer, and now I'm the Deputy Attorney General. So I met him as his criminal defense attorney. I'm not sure there's very many people who have ever had a criminal defense attorney who calls that person their friend.
1: Blanche has served as acting Attorney General since Trump.

0: and three during operations by other agencies. During a news briefing, the president of Mexico, Claudia Sheinbaum, called for solidarity. Sheinbaum said, "I don't think anyone approves of this situation." I'm Scott Carr.
1: And Argentina is headed to their second straight World Cup final. The defending champions scored two late goals to beat England 2-1 in Wednesday's semifinal in Atlanta. They will now meet Spain in Sunday's final in New Jersey. I'm Mark Mayfield. President Trump is taking aim at Governor Kathy Hochul's move to put a statewide pause on hyperscale AI data centers. Liz Warner reports.
2: The president slamming the governor's move in a Truth Social post Wednesday. He called for the state to change its policy immediately. Under the new first-in-the-nation law, Hochul will pause state environmental permits for up to a year to allow time to put together a framework to protect the environment and energy grid, as well as help New Yorkers' electrical bills. The Trump administration has pushed for more innovation in the U.S., with the president writing in his post that, quote, data centers are tremendous wins for the states and communities that are lucky enough to get them. In New York, I'm Liz Warner.
1: The House has voted to make daylight saving time permanent. The Sunshine Protection Act of 2025 would end the twice-a-year time changes, making daylight saving time the standard time nationwide. The legislation, which is backed by President Trump, now heads to the Senate. Trump has argued that cities and states that are forced to change their clocks spend hundreds of millions of dollars each year. One person is dead, three others remain missing after a boat capsized in San Francisco Bay. Here's Michael Kastner.
3: The boat started taking on water Tuesday afternoon while in rough seas between Alcatraz Island and the Golden Gate Bridge. There are 16 survivors, three of whom are hospitalized in stable condition with non-life-threatening injuries.
4: As soon as people were hitting the water, we were just trying to pick them up as fast as we can. Some people didn't even have life vests on.
3: The Coast Guard and San Francisco fire crews searched the bay for the missing passengers using boats, aircraft, thermal imaging, and tide modeling technology. The boat was a 49-foot cabin cruiser, and most of the people on board were relatives or knew each other and had gathered for a memorial event. I'm Michael Kastner.
1: And Christopher Nolan's The Odyssey is looking to get off to a huge start at the box office this weekend. The film is expected to make between $90 and $100 million in its debut. If it hits $100 million, it would be the third to do so this year after Toy Story 5 and the Super Mario Galaxy movie. I'm Mark Mayfield.
5: Hi, everyone. Scattered showers, a few thunderstorms around under mostly cloudy skies. Tomorrow for Thursday will be partly sunny. At times, more clouds than sun. We'll add a slight chance of a shower or storm to the heat of the afternoon. Highs on Thursday will be in the mid-80s. On Friday, lots of sunshine and some heat to go with it with a high Friday of 91. Saturday, mostly sunny with a high of 93. And then by Sunday, we'll wrap up the weekend sunny, mid-90s. From the Arkansas Now Weather Center, I'm meteorologist Laura Huckabee.

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1: Hi, everyone. Scattered showers, a few thunderstorms around, and a mostly cloudy skies. Tomorrow for Thursday will be partly sunny. At times, more clouds than sun. We'll add a slight chance of a shower or storm through the heat of the afternoon. Highs on Thursday will be in the mid-80s. On Friday, lots of sunshine and some heat to go with it, with a high Friday of 91. Saturday, mostly sunny with a high of 93. And then by Sunday, we'll wrap up the weekend sunny, mid-90s. From the Arkansas Now Weather Center, I'm meteorologist Laura Huckabee.

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1: Hi, everyone. Scattered showers, a few thunderstorms around, and a mostly cloudy skies. Tomorrow for Thursday will be partly sunny. At times, more clouds than sun. We'll add a slight chance of a shower or storm through the heat of the afternoon. Highs on Thursday will be in the mid-80s. On Friday, lots of sunshine and some heat to go with it, with a high Friday of 91. Saturday, mostly sunny with a high of 93. And then by Sunday, we'll wrap up the weekend sunny, mid-90s. From the Arkansas Now Weather Center, I'm meteorologist Laura Huckabee.

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1: The U.S. launched two more waves of strikes against Iran on Wednesday. In a post on X, U.S. Central Command said the strikes targeted Iranian military capabilities that are being used to threaten vessels that are freely transiting through the Strait of Hormuz.

0: Blanche also faced questions about his handling of the department's files related to convicted sex offender Jeffrey Epstein. Mexico's foreign ministry is formally asking U.S. prosecutors to investigate the deaths of Mexican migrants who have died in ICE custody. Scott Carr reports.
1: The request by the Mexican government follows the recent death of Mexican national Lorenzo Salgado Araujo, who was shot and killed by an ICE agent during a July 7th raid in Houston. At least 17 Mexican nationals have died during immigration enforcement operations throughout President Trump's second term, with 14 deaths reported while in ICE custody and 3 during operations by other agencies. During a news briefing, the president of Mexico, Claudia Sheinbaum, called for solidarity. Sheinbaum said, "I don't think anyone approves of this situation." I'm Scott Carr.
0: And Argentina is headed to their second straight World Cup final. The defending champions scored 2 late goals to beat England 2-1 in Wednesday's semifinal in Atlanta. They will now meet Spain in Sunday's final in New Jersey. I'm Mark Mayfield. President Trump is taking aim at Governor Kathy Hochul's move to put a statewide pause on hyperscale AI data centers. Liz Warner reports.
2: The president slamming the governor's move in a Truth Social post Wednesday. He called for the state to change its policy immediately. Under the new first-in-the-nation law, Hochul will pause state environmental permits for up to a year to allow time to put together a framework to protect the environment and energy grid, as well as help New Yorkers' electrical bills. The Trump administration has pushed for more innovation in the U.S., with the president writing in his post that, quote, data centers are tremendous wins for the states and communities that are lucky enough to get them. In New York, I'm Liz Warner.
0: The House has voted to make daylight saving time permanent. The Sunshine Protection Act of 2025 would end the twice-a-year time changes, making daylight saving time the standard time nationwide. The legislation, which is backed by President Trump, now heads to the Senate. Trump has argued that cities and states that are forced to change their clocks spend hundreds of millions of dollars each year. One person is dead, 3 others remain missing after a boat capsized in San Francisco Bay. Here's Michael Kastner.
3: The boat started taking on water Tuesday afternoon while in rough seas between Alcatraz Island and the Golden Gate Bridge. There are 16 survivors, 3 of whom are hospitalized in stable condition with non-life-threatening injuries.
4: As soon as people were hitting the water, we were just trying to pick them up as fast as we can. Some people didn't even have life vests on.
3: The Coast Guard and San Francisco fire crews searched the bay for the missing passengers using boats, aircraft, thermal imaging, and tide modeling technology. The boat was a 49-foot cabin cruiser, and most of the people on board were relatives or knew each other and had gathered for a memorial event. I'm Michael Kastner.
0: And Christopher Nolan's The Odyssey is looking to get off to a huge start at the box office this weekend. The film is expected to make between $90 and $100 million in its debut. If it hits $100 million, it would be the 3rd to do so this year after Toy Story 5 and the Super Mario Galaxy movie. I'm Mark Mayfield.
5: Hi, everyone. Scattered showers, a few thunderstorms around under mostly cloudy skies. Tomorrow for Thursday will be partly sunny. At times, more clouds than sun. We'll add a slight chance of a shower or storm through the heat of the afternoon. Highs on Thursday will be in the mid-80s. On Friday, lots of sunshine and some heat to go with it with a high Friday of 91. Saturday, mostly sunny with a high of 93. And then by Sunday, we'll wrap up the weekend sunny, mid-90s. From the Arkansas Now Weather Center, I'm meteorologist Laura Huckabee.

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1: Hi everyone, scattered showers, a few thunderstorms around under mostly cloudy skies. Tomorrow for Thursday will be partly sunny. At times, more clouds than sun. We'll add a slight chance of a shower or storm through the heat of the afternoon. Highs on Thursday will be in the mid-80s. On Friday, lots of sunshine and some heat to go with it with a high Friday of 91. Saturday, mostly sunny with a high of 93. And then by Sunday, we'll wrap up the weekend sunny, mid-90s. From the Arkansas Now Weather Center, I'm meteorologist Laura Huckabee.

Hi, everyone. Scattered showers, a few thunderstorms around, and a mostly cloudy skies. Tomorrow for Thursday will be partly sunny. At times, more clouds than sun. We'll add a slight chance of a shower or storm to the heat of the afternoon. Highs on Thursday will be in the mid-80s. On Friday, lots of sunshine and some heat to go with it, with a high Friday of 91. Saturday, mostly sunny with a high of 93. And then by Sunday, we'll wrap up the weekend sunny, mid-90s. From the Arkansas Now Weather Center, I'm meteorologist Laura Huckabee.

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1: The U.S. launched two more waves of strikes against Iran on Wednesday. In a post on X, U.S. Central Command said the strikes targeted Iranian military capabilities that are being used to threaten vessels that are freely transiting through the Strait of Hormuz. CENTCOM said the U.S. is holding Iran accountable at President Trump's direction. It comes after Trump said he's not looking to negotiate with the Iranians right now. Todd Blanche was grilled by senators as he looks to be confirmed as the next U.S. Attorney General yesterday. Republican Senator John Kennedy asked Blanche about his relationship with President Trump.
2: I'm his lawyer, was his lawyer, and now I'm the Deputy Attorney General. So I met him as his criminal defense attorney. I'm not sure there's very many people who have ever had a criminal defense attorney who calls that person their friend.
1: Blanche has served as acting attorney general since Trump fired Pam Bondi back in April. In yesterday's hearing, senators also asked Blanche about the so-called anti-weaponization fund that would give $1.8 billion to those claiming to be victims of the Biden administration. Blanche also faced questions about his handling of the department's files related to convicted sex offender Jeffrey Epstein. Mexico's foreign ministry is formally asking U.S. prosecutors to investigate the deaths of Mexican migrants who have died in ICE custody. Scott Carr reports.
3: The request by the Mexican government follows the recent death of Mexican national Lorenzo Salgado Araujo, who was shot and killed by an ICE agent during a July 7th raid in Houston. At least 17 Mexican nationals have died during immigration enforcement operations throughout President Trump's second term, with 14 deaths reported while in ICE custody and three during operations by other agencies. During a news briefing, the president of Mexico, Claudia Sheinbaum, called for solidarity. Sheinbaum said, "I don't think anyone approves of this situation." I'm Scott Carr.
1: And Argentina is headed to their second straight World Cup final. The defending champions scored two late goals to beat England 2-1 in Wednesday's semifinal in Atlanta. They all now meet Spain in Sunday's final in New Jersey. I'm Mark Mayfield. President Trump is taking aim at Governor Kathy Hochul's move to put a statewide pause on hyperscale AI data centers. Liz Warner reports.
4: The president slamming the governor's move in a Truth Social post Wednesday. He called for the state to change its policy immediately. Under the new first-in-the-nation law, Hochul will pause state environmental permits for up to a year to allow time to put together a framework to protect the environment and energy grid, as well as help New Yorkers' electrical bills. The Trump administration has pushed for more innovation in the U.S., with the president writing in his post that, quote, data centers are tremendous wins for the states and communities that are lucky enough to get them. In New York, I'm Liz Warner.
1: The House has voted to make daylight saving time permanent. The Sunshine Protection Act of 2025 would end the twice-a-year time changes, making daylight saving time the standard time nationwide. The legislation, which is backed by President Trump, now heads to the Senate. Trump has argued that cities and states that are forced to change their clocks spend hundreds of millions of dollars each year. One person is dead, three others remain missing after a boat capsized in San Francisco Bay. Here's Michael Kastner.
5: The boat started taking on water Tuesday afternoon while in rough seas between Alcatraz Island and the Golden Gate Bridge. There are 16 survivors, three of whom are hospitalized in stable condition with non-life-threatening injuries.
6: As soon as people were hitting the water, we were just trying to pick them up.

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1: Here is this hour's headlines from the Arkansas Now newsroom. All four of Arkansas's congressmen voted against the Sunshine Protection Act, a bill to make daylight saving time permanent that passed the U.S. House on Tuesday. The bill now heads to the U.S. Senate. Senator Tom Cotton of Arkansas opposes the measure. Arkansas State Police launched a new video series on Wednesday called Rules of the Road, aimed at helping the public understand common traffic laws. The series will focus on scenarios Arkansas State Troopers typically encounter. The first video covers what drivers should do when pulled over by law enforcement. The Rules of the Road series is available across Arkansas State Police digital and social media platforms. According to GasBuddy, prices in Arkansas rose nearly 8 cents over the previous week to $3.42 per gallon, 22 cents lower than a month ago, but nearly 63 cents higher than in mid-July 2025. From the Arkansas Now newsroom, I'm Kelly Conley.
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5: It is now 8 minutes after 5 o'clock, and time to take a look at our weather forecast for this Thursday. It is the 16th day of July 2026. A dense fog advisory is in effect until 10 this morning. It should be partly cloudy today. There's a 20% chance for showers and thunderstorms this afternoon, upper 80s for a high today. Tonight, mostly clear, low of 72. Sunny and 92 for tomorrow. Saturday should be sunny, 92, with a heat index of 106. And Sunday, sunny, slight chance for rain, 92 and 105 for a heat index. 88, the high yesterday, 73. The overnight low and 75 is the temperature now.

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2: 25 minutes after 5 a.m., a dense fog advisory is in effect until 10 this morning. Partly cloudy, 20% chance for showers and thunderstorms this afternoon, a high of 88. Tonight should be clear and 72. Tomorrow, sunny with a high of 92. Sunny, 92, heat index of 106 Saturday. And sunny, 92, heat index of 105 Sunday with a slight chance for rain on Sunday. 88 the high yesterday, 73 the overnight low, 75 is our temperature now.

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1: Good morning, I'm Scotty Woodson from the EAB Ag Network with your EAB Morning Farm Report. Republicans are moving quickly to fill committee vacancies after the passing of Senator Lindsey Graham, though one seat key for year-round E15 remains in question. Graham's sister, Darlene, was sworn in to replace him for the remainder of his term until January. But Iowa Senator Chuck Grassley says the question is Mitch McConnell, sidelined for medical issues, even as the majority leader fills Graham's seats on budget and appropriations key for E15.
2: Soon will fill the various vacancies on the committee. The unknown is when McConnell gets back, and that's very necessary to have a Republican majority on the Appropriations Committee.
1: McConnell chairs the Defense Appropriations Subcommittee, where year-round E-15 would be considered as part of an Iran war supplemental. President Trump asked that E-15 and some $11 billion in new farm aid be made part of that bill. Meantime, Trump has talked about a toll on the Strait of Hormuz traffic. We asked Grassley if that means continued high diesel and fertilizer prices.
2: Yeah, but I don't think it's going to be 20%, but it's going to be something, and the precedent for it would be how Saudi Arabia financed America's cost in the Persian Gulf War when Saddam Hussein invaded Kuwait, and we got tens of billions of dollars from Saudi Arabia to pay for that.
1: President Trump declared on Truth Social that the strait is open to all ship traffic except for Iran, pinning the blame for the restrictions on Tehran's leadership. The blockade, he said, will affect only ships coming to and from Iranian ports or carrying anything having to do with Iranian cargo. Grassley argues the U.S. also protected sea lanes for oil shipments after World War II, but was never compensated. Now let's take a look at the markets and how they closed yesterday. September corn 447.5 up 9, with December corn 469.5 also up 9. August soybeans 1202.25 up 9.5. September soybeans 1192.25 up 11. September wheat at 677.5 up 32.5. December wheat at 692 up 32.25. October cotton at 8056 up 96, with December cotton at 8155 up 68. September rice at 1393 up 15.5 cents. November rice at 1429.5 up 16. Moving on to livestock now, August live cattle 2/30, 12.5 down 130, with October live cattle 226 even down 165. August feeder cattle 349.95 up 115. September feeder cattle 344.37.5 down 47.5. July lane hogs 95.17.5 up 7.5, with August hogs at 132.5 cents up 187.5. Now look at our regional weather forecast. Mostly sunshine over the region today. Chances of showers in the northern parts of the listening area. Expect highs to be in the upper 80s to low 90s. Heat index values could reach triple digits. Clearing skies will continue into the weekend. Expect a warming trend with highs back into the mid to upper 90s by the weekend. Highs pushing 100 by early next week. That's your EAB Morning Farm Report, and I'm Scotty Woodson. Have a great day.
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4: 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There's a dense fog advisory in effect until 10 this morning. It should be a partly cloudy day, 20% chance for showers and thunderstorms, 88 for a high today. Clear tonight, a low of 72, sunny and 92 tomorrow, sunny 92 with a heat index of 106 Saturday, sunny 92, 105 for a heat index Sunday. There's a slight chance for showers and thunderstorms on Sunday. 88 the high yesterday, 73 the overnight low, and 75 is the temperature now.

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1: 75 is the current temperature. It's 7 minutes after 6 o'clock, and it is a Thursday morning, the 16th day of July. An agriculture advocacy organization wants Congress to reject any attempt to override a California welfare law, and it is using a multi-million-dollar campaign to pressure U.S. Senator John Bozeman of Arkansas to oppose the Save Our Bacon Act in the Senate Farm Bill. That bill is in response to California's Proposition 12, which is a 2018 ballot proposition that established new state requirements for pigs, veal calves, and egg-laying hens to promote freedom of movement and more floor space. Non-California producers must also comply with the standards set by the state law if they want to sell their products in the state. The American Farm Bureau Federation was a petitioner in a Supreme Court case that challenged the California law. That challenge failed. Bozeman has submitted a proposed farm bill to the U.S. Senate.
2: If we need to include things, or if there's some that feel like we need to take some out, again, just to respond to whatever the comments are that we get.
1: The key argument from those that have opposed Bozeman's bill wants SNAP payments to be the same throughout the country.
2: Senator Thune is one of our most active members on the committee. He's totally, totally into giving us floor time when we need it to get the farm bill passed. And he understands, coming from South Dakota, how important this is.
1: It has been since 2018, since Congress has passed the Farm Bill.
2: I think Congress realizes how difficult it is in farm country right now, and how, in order to strengthen our markets, we have to look at domestic use of our product. And certainly ethanol, E15, the same is true of diesel with soy.
1: U.S. Senator John Bozeman of Arkansas. Bozeman is the chairman of the Senate Ag Committee. An appreciation dinner for Cross County first responders is coming up Saturday, July the 25th, a week from this Saturday. It will begin at noon, and it will be held at the St. Peter's Catholic Church's Parish Hall. It will be a catfish dinner free to all first responders. Vendor forms are now available for the 2026 Cherry Fest. Cherry Fest Committee will host the annual Cherry Fest on Saturday, September 26th at the New City Park next to the fire department. The festival begins at 9 a.m. that day. Setup will begin at 7:30 a.m. Vendors must bring their own tents, tables, and chairs. There is a cost of $25 for vendors, $50 for electricity, $100 for food trucks. 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Vendors are asked to stay until 5 that day. 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Oh, a permit-only system for hunting at the St. Francis Sunken

0: Forbidden Lands Wildlife Management Area has been proposed by the Arkansas Game and Fish Commission. The proposal came after a lengthy debate among commission members yesterday. The proposal will establish permit-only waterfowl hunting on about 1,000 acres along the St. Francis River. The nearly 5-mile section is on the southernmost part of the refuge, which is about 30 miles long in southeast Craighead and northwest Poinsett counties. Game and Fish Commission Director Dave Schoolrock says the proposal will create 20 to 25 hunting spots where hunters will be assigned to hunt. The move was made to combat overcrowding in the area. There's a 30-day comment period. The issue will be addressed again at the commission's August meeting. It is 12 minutes after 6 o'clock.
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0: Good morning, everyone. It is time now for AEAB news. It is time now for the weather, the morning weather report for this Thursday morning, the 16th day of July. Temperatures will trend warmer through the end of the week. Daily chances for showers and thunderstorms continuing through Friday. Triple-digit heat index values will return this weekend. Heat headlines may be needed, particularly for areas along and west of the Mississippi River. A pattern change is indicated on long-range guidance, producing variable high temperatures for the middle of next week. Southerly surface flow returns to the mid-south today as a surface low continues west. As a result, afternoon highs will warm a degree or two through tomorrow. Afternoon showers and thunderstorms are not out of the question at this time as a few weak disturbances push through the mid-south. Efficient rainfall rates are anticipated with any activity that does develop, but overall probabilities for greater than a half inch of rain now through Friday evening is less than 30%. Level flow this weekend will focus around a building subtropical high over the western Gulf and the emergence of a tropical system over the Florida Peninsula. That regime will place the mid-south in a northwest wind flow aloft, keeping the area prone to shortwave patches. Rain chances will linger through the weekend, with areas near the Tennessee River in the eastern part of the mid-south having the greatest chance for precipitation. Afternoon highs will remain in the low 90s, but a few higher readings cannot be ruled out in the Delta, where upper level ridge will be more prominent. A heat advisory is not out of the question along and west of the Mississippi River, but enough uncertainty exists at the time to cast doubt on heat indexes reaching 105. Unsettled upper level flow will continue into next week as a large upper level trough digs across the Great Lakes region. That feature will eject a cold front towards the mid-south, though model disagreements remain regarding the exact speed and strength of the system as such. One continues an 8 to 10 degree spread in afternoon highs. By the middle of next week, for now, you can expect a warm start to the week next week with daily chances of rain next week as well. Today, a dense fog advisory is in effect until 10. Should be partly cloudy. There is a 20% chance for showers and thunderstorms this afternoon. And a high temperature of 88 degrees today. Clear tonight, a low of 72. Sunny with a high of 92 tomorrow. Clear tomorrow night, 75. For the weekend, sunny with a high in the low 90s. Heat index of 106 on Saturday. Mostly clear and 75. For Saturday night, and then Sunday should be sunny. Slight chance for showers and thunderstorms in the afternoon. High of 92, heat index of 105. Monday should be sunny in mid-90s. Tuesday should be sunny in mid-90s. And next Wednesday, sunny, lower 90s with a slight chance for some rain. We did get 1.13 inches of rain as that system blew through here yesterday afternoon. 1.13 inches of rain. 88 was the high yesterday. 73 the overnight low, and right now it is 75 degrees at 17 minutes after 6 a.m. This has been the morning weather report for this Thursday, July 16th, 2026. The markets and more local news coming up.

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1: Good morning, I'm Scotty Woodson from the EAB Ag Network with your EAB Early Morning Market Update. Let's recap the markets and how they closed yesterday. September corn 447.5 up 9, with December corn 469.5 also up 9. August soybeans 1202.25 up 9.5. September soybeans 1192.25 up 11. September wheat at 677.5 up 32.5. December wheat at 692 up 32.25. October cotton at 8056 up 96, with December cotton at 8155 up 68. September rice at 1393 up 15.5 cents. November rice at 1429.5 up 16. Moving on to livestock now. August live cattle 230.12.5 down 130, with October live cattle 226 even down 165. August feeder cattle 349.95 up 115. September feeder cattle 344.37.5 down 47.5. July lean hogs at 95.17.5 up 7.5, with August hogs at 132.5 cents up 187.5. That's your EAB Early Morning Market Update, and I'm Scotty Woodson. Have a great day. 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
3: 20 minutes after 6 a.m., another look at some local and regional news now. The trial of a four-city man charged in the April shooting death of 34-year-old Javon Beal of Wynn is set for next week, and Cross County pleas will be entered next Friday, July 24th, at the Cross County Courthouse by 36-year-old Edward Lampkin Jr. That has been postponed twice while Lampkin was securing counsel. Lampkin was taken into custody by the Arkansas State Police and U.S. Marshals on April 16th while hiding in a cemetery in Four City. The arrest came 2 days after the shooting death of Beal in Wynn. Lampkin has been held in the Cross County Detention Center in Wynn since his arrest. Most of Cross County had rain yesterday. We had 1.13 inches of rain, and that helps, according to Cross County University of Arkansas Extension Service Staff Chair Gina Martin.
4: It seems pretty helpful. It looks like it's been pretty dry in some places now, but I'm thinking last week, depending on where you were, probably 2.5 inches at least, maybe average in some places. But right now it's just heavy irrigation season. So that's been some of the calls is about pipe planter, which is the design program that you can put your field in. And once you get the whole design laid out, it'll tell you what size polypipe you need. If you already haven't gotten it out, if what size polypipe you need and what size holes to punch to help everything water out evenly at the bottom. So mostly just irrigation calls right now.
3: The forecast is calling for a more summertime period of weather, with temperatures and heat index values creeping up, and small chances of scattered summer-like heating showers for the next week or so. The Wynn School District says all three EAST programs at Wynn Intermediate School, Wynn Junior High School, and Wynn High School have been recognized as programs of influence. The district says the Program of Influence designation honors programs that are fully engaged, well-trained, compliant, and visible in the EAST network through conference involvement, student leadership, and community-focused program activity. The EAST facilitators are Kelsey Peterson at Wynn Intermediate School, Chelsea Hudson at Wynn Junior High School, and Jerry Harvey at Wynn High School. Freedom 250's Traveling Mobile Museum, known as the Freedom Truck, will be in Four City next Monday and Tuesday. It will be at the Four City Public Library. The Freedom Truck will be at the location from 10 a.m. to 6 p.m. both days. The Freedom 250's Freedom Truck features several interaction exhibits designed for all ages, celebrating America's 250th birthday, which was on July 4th this year. Jason Curie, the teaching pastor at Rock Creek in Little Rock, will be the speaker at the Wynn Fumble Club's annual preseason football banquet. The banquet is coming up Thursday, August 13th at the Bill Thomas Tech Center. The banquet is the Fumble Club's major fundraiser of the year. Individual tickets are $30 each. 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Money will be used to support players through pregame and postgame meals, equipment, team needs, and special requests throughout the season. Curie is a native of Little Rock, and he has served on staffs in Jackson, Tennessee, Tuscaloosa, Alabama, and at Bellevue Baptist in Memphis. 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All donations are tax deductible. For information, contact Amanda Fuller at 870-208-3357, Glenn Fuller 870-208-3359, or Pete Morey at 870-588-5895. 25 after 6 a.m.
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3: 25 minutes after 6 a.m., it is time now for the community calendar. Today is Thursday. It is July the 16th, 2026. Bingo night is tonight, Cherry Valley. Cherry Fest sponsored bingo will be held at the Cherry Fest building. It will start at 6:30 p.m. The St. Francis County Circuit Clerk's Office will hold a summer food drive to benefit the St. Francis County Food Pantry tomorrow. That will be held throughout the day at the St. Francis County Courthouse in Forest City. The Cross County School Board and the Cross County Quorum Court will both meet on Monday. The Cross County School Board meeting is at 6 p.m. in the administration building on the Cross County School campus. Cross County Quorum Court meeting is also at 6 p.m. That would be held at the Cross County Courthouse. An orientation for virtual students at Wynn is coming up next Tuesday. That'll be held from noon to 6 p.m. at Wynn High School's temporary campus. Wynn High School schedule release dates are coming up next week. Seniors can pick up their schedules next Tuesday, juniors next Wednesday, and sophomores next Thursday. Times are 9 a.m. to 11 a.m., noon to 4:30 each day. The location's the library on the temporary high school campus. Mandatory concurrent credit orientation will be held for students at Wynn High School from Tuesday to Thursday next week. Those hours, 11:30 a.m. to 4 p.m. Others are set for Tuesday, July the 28th, and Wednesday, July 29th, 11:30 to 3:30 for those. A USDA food distribution will be held next Wednesday, July 22nd, at the Old McAllen Community Center in Winnie. Hours 9 a.m. to 11 a.m. And Volunteer Day will be held on Saturday in Cherry Valley, Saturday, July the 25th. Day serves as a cleanup day for the Cherry Valley City Park. It'll be held at the park from 9 a.m. to 11 a.m. that day. And the Cherry Valley Fire Department will hold a back-to-school bash Saturday, July the 25th. It'll be held from 2 p.m. to 4 p.m. at the Cherry Valley Baptist Church. 28 minutes after 6 a.m. coming up, Arkansas News, Bill and I with the Yaw Patrol shortly after.
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7: Here is this hour's headlines from the Arkansas Now newsroom. Multiple agencies responded to a grain bin incident in Brinkley Monday that resulted in the death of a farm worker. Additional information, including the identity of the victim and circumstances surrounding the incident, has not been released. Students in two Little Rock elementary schools will be the first in the state to participate in a dual immersion language program. Starting next month, core coursework at Chico and Watson elementary schools will be taught in both English and Spanish. The pilot program will begin in three classrooms. The Little Rock School District hopes to expand the initiative to include more schools in the 2027-28 school year. The Little Rock Zoo announced that the bush dog couple Luz and Paku had five new pups. For more information about the zoo and its animals, visit littlerockzoo.com. From the Arkansas Now newsroom, I'm Kelly Conley.
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11: Now, the Mid-South's longest-running talk show. This is Yawn Patrol.
3: So, since this is the longest-running talk show, I guess we'll be here for the next 6 hours.
12: Yeah, I guess so. Something like that. Forrest Gump was the longest-running man.
3: Yeah, he was. But what was it he said when he quit? Says, "I've had enough of that," or...
12: Yeah, something like that. Something but like he ran a long time there. Marathon man.
3: Yeah, I could do that, couldn't you?
12: I used to.
3: Yeah.
12: Well,
3: yeah.
12: In track,
3: yeah.
12: Coach got that sundial out and said, "All right, Dugan.
3: Yeah.
12: Go, let's time you with the sundial."
3: Yeah, I started from the track season began and then... And then at graduation, I was still running mine.
12: Yeah, still running around. Yeah. Now, Don Campbell, sometimes, if one of his players messed up,
3: they would run, wouldn't they? They would. Sure would.
12: He told that story about a coach he knew that had a kid running, and he gave him a stick to touch the fence as he ran around the track.
3: Yeah.
12: And it would click, click, click, click as the stick hit the and he forgot about him, and that kid was still out there that stick. It was clicking and going around and around.
3: Yeah.
12: The coach went and got a phone call or something, went back in his office.
3: Yeah.
12: He didn't mean for his player to run that much.
3: Yeah.
12: But said that player was doing what the coach told him.
3: Yeah.
12: But that was not Don Campbell's. That was another player on it from another team, another coach, all that.
3: All right, let's get started.
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16: I pledge allegiance to the flag of the United States of America, and to the republic for which it stands, one nation, under God, indivisible, with liberty and justice for all.
3: All right, Bill, time for the weather.
12: All right, let me get the weather sheet out here. And looks like our chances of rain, we've gotten a lot of heavy rain lately.
3: Mm-hmm. 1.13 yesterday.
12: 1.13,
3: yeah.
12: Man.
3: Yeah.
12: But it just comes out of nowhere, and all of a sudden, it's just heavy rain. But now they're predicting a 20% chance today and Sunday night, and again next Wednesday, and that is it for the whole forecast.
3: Oh, yeah.
12: So we'll see what happens here. So today, we'll start with today, a dense fog advisory in effect until 10 this morning. I did not see fog when I drove in.
3: I did not.
12: And you didn't either when you came in. So we'll see. We'll just leave it at that. That's what we're under, a dense fog advisory. Today, partly cloudy, and there is that 20% chance of a shower. Highs only in the upper 80s. That's good. Mm-hmm. And then tonight, mostly clear, low 70s. Tomorrow, sunny and low 90s. Tomorrow night, clear and mid 70s. And then sunny on Saturday and low 90s again. But they say heat index value Saturday could be as high as 106. And Saturday night looks like clear and mid-70s again. Sunny on Sunday. Heat values up to 105 by Sunday. And sunny skies, low 90s for the actual temperature. And then there's that 20% chance of rain, I guess, Sunday afternoon and Sunday night. Mid-70s again Sunday night. And next week looks like low to mid-90s, but heat values Monday and Tuesday could be as high as 110.
3: Oh, man.
12: Yeah.
3: That's almost a heat warning.
12: It really is.
3: Yeah,
12: we'll probably have advisories next Monday and Tuesday. Maybe a heat warning, like Lindell said.
3: Yeah. All righty. Yesterday's high was 88. The overnight low 73. It is 75 degrees now. Winds from the northeast at 5 miles per hour. The humidity is at 95%. The barometer is 30.07. As mentioned, we did get 1.13 inches of rain and it cloudburst. I guess it was a little bit more than a cloudburst, but rainfall yesterday. 24 minutes until 7.
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0: Connie Smith. That was her debut single in 1969, and 1964, and that went all the way up to number one.
1: And she would have only been 22 years old,
0: just
1: something
0: like that. Kid then.
1: Yeah.
0: You know, I was thinking that when I was listening to that song, I thought, well, what does she know at that age about once a day, all the time?
1: Yeah, that's how it is.
0: You know?
1: They write these songs, and they're not for young people to sing.
0: Yeah, but she was just a kid, and she didn't sound like a kid there.
1: No, she didn't. And so I'm assuming, wouldn't you, that she started young, too, kind of like Brenda Lee and some of them.
0: Yeah, you heard the Bill Anderson story on the Ken Burns thing where he was at a county fair and they had a talent contest. And he was a judge.
1: Yeah, I don't remember it right now. I watched the whole series.
0: He said, they were okay. They were great. And then Connie Smith comes up, says, as soon as she opened her mouth, everybody goes, what? Because she's just a little bitty squirt.
1: Yeah.
0: And he said, there was no contest.
1: Belting it out.
0: Yeah.
1: Hands down. Yeah. She was the winner.
0: Yeah.
1: Yeah. And Marty Stewart saw her when he was 13. And he said, Mama, when I grow up, I'm going to marry that
0: and
1: girl.
0: And he did.
1: And he did.
0: Yeah. Sure do. Yeah.
1: Oh, man.
0: A little bit of age difference there the other way around.
1: A lot.
0: Yeah.
1: 17 years, I believe.
0: Yeah. Yeah.
1: And she's the older one.
0: Yeah, she's the older one.
1: Now, why is it that the man can be older? I'm not looking at you right now, but and it's okay.
0: Yeah, you are.
1: Well, I can't help it. We're facing each other. But, you know, the man can be older and the wife younger.
0: You know, I was talking about that to somebody just the other day, and they had a bit of age difference, too. And, you know, as you get older, it doesn't matter.
1: It doesn't matter much. Well, I told Julia Thomas, she was a teacher, a young teacher, when I was junior, senior in high school. And I said, Julia, I saw her the other day. I see her in church all the time. And I said, why was it you were so much older then and now we're the same age? You have a teacher that's 22 and a senior that's 17, 18.
0: Yeah.
1: And all of a sudden, everyone's 70 years old and you're the same age.
0: Same age, yeah.
1: Yeah. Yeah. But it seems like for the husband to be older than the wife, it's okay. But if the wife's older than the husband, it's kind of a negative.
0: Yeah, it is kind of, especially early on.
1: Yeah, maybe.
0: Yeah.
1: And if there's a big, a year or two, maybe not so much. Yeah. But
0: you know, you talk about that, the age difference, not that big a deal. My sister just went to a class reunion, and she graduated in 69, and it was the classes of 65, 66, 67, 68, 69.
1: Okay, took 5 or 6 years.
0: Yeah, it was 5 years.
1: Yeah,
0: 5 years
1: okay.
0: Of graduating. Yeah.
1: Wonder how many were able to make it to the reunion.
0: And she said several was there.
1: Good.
0: But, of course, you know, several had passed away, too.
1: Right.
0: You know, our memorial table at our reunions are starting to grow a little bit, too.
1: We have quite a few in ours, and it was the students we could all remember were listed, and there was a memorial. We had a candle and some flowers and things. But
0: have you had your 50th yet?
1: Yes, that was at our 50th just last fall.
0: Right.
1: And that was, but there were a few that I hate to say, for some reason, got left off the list, and different ones of us remembered them afterward.
0: Yeah.
1: You know, we're all trying to do it from memory.
0: Right.
1: And maybe they didn't graduate with the class, but they moved away their junior year.
0: Yeah.
1: And we felt like they were still a part of us, but we maybe, you know, they got left us. So we felt bad about that. But we've lost about 25%.
0: Have you really?
1: About 25% of our class.
0: Yeah. For a long time, we didn't lose anybody, but then we really got hit in droves.
1: Yeah. It's
0: The last 10 years, you know, we've lost several from our class.
1: That's, and we get to our age. And
0: it happens.
1: That starts happening.
0: Yeah.
1: And maybe somebody's going to help us out here.
0: Yeah. All right.
1: Let's see. We ready?
0: Yep.
1: There we go. Good morning. You're on your own patrol. Oh, I hope we didn't. I've got him on speaker. Hey, Gerald.
2: Hey, what's going on, Bill?
1: Hey, we're here. Lindell's here, too. What's going on?
2: Good morning, gentlemen. It's so foggy on the ridge, I saw a couple of geese had fog lights on a while ago.
1: Oh, man, that is foggy, isn't it?
0: Yeah.
1: You didn't see Rudolph up there 5 months early, did you?
2: He's still on vacation.
1: Oh, okay.
0: Yeah.
1: He might be delivering. Santa might be delivering some cantaloupes and watermelons this year.
2: Yes, sir. Yes, sir.
1: All right. Thank you.
2: Have a good day.
1: Yes, sir.
0: All right.
1: Oh, Gerald.
0: Oh, Gerald. The fog lights for the...
1: Fog lights. Yeah, the geese had fog lights on.
0: So apparently there is fog in the area, even
1: it
0: though
1: must
0: we
1: be up
0: it.
1: On the ridge. Well, you know, they're closer to the clouds, I guess, up there.
0: I got the call.
1: All right, let's get this one. Good morning. You're on your own patrol.
3: Well, we had our 50th class reunion at the country club, and we had lost 38 people.
0: Oh, 38.
1: 38.
3: And now we have lost close to 48 or 49, I believe.
0: What year was that?
1: That's tough. That would have been class
3: 74.
1: Of 74.
0: 74.
1: Right.
3: Yep.
0: Wow.
3: Okay, that's all I wanted to share with y'all.
1: Okay, Mike. Thank you.
0: Yep.
1: So, when class of 74 there has lost quite a few. We've lost about that same amount.
0: When did you graduate?
1: 75. So, okay. We're just right behind there. But same thing, about the same age.
0: Yeah.
1: So, that's
0: sad.
1: Death is part of life.
0: It is.
1: And then life after death is what we're all shooting for.
0: Yep. That's right. All right, 16 minutes until 7. Time for this.
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0: And once again, Bill, no school lunch menus because there's no school. You're gearing up for that. Cross County starts in 2 weeks, 2 weeks from today.
1: Yeah, man.
0: Yeah, and Wynn starts 3 weeks from yesterday.
1: Okay.
0: August 5th, so...
1: All of our county schools will be back in action.
0: In 3 weeks.
1: Before long.
0: Yeah.
1: Oh, man. Hey, today, you know what today is? I hate to even admit it. AI Day.
0: Oh, man.
1: National AI Day.
0: Yeah.
1: And let's see if I have something here on that. I've got all kinds of other stuff here. Here's some national AI stuff. A New York school, now this is in New York, is going to have a humanoid robot teacher this fall.
0: Hmm.
1: All right. If your kid's having nightmares about robots or not having them yet, they may be. A school district in western New York is going to have a full-on humanoid robot. Her name is Sally, and she will not replace the classroom teacher, but she'll be programmed to provide learning support for both students and teachers. Sally won't use students' names. Every student will have to have a number. I don't know about this. They'll be able to say, "Hi, Miss Sally. I'm student number 1234."
0: Yeah, I don't.
1: Thing is just in. It says she'll also be helping teachers out and saying she will support teachers by interjecting if the teacher forgets where they are in the lesson plan or accidentally skips over something, and she'll correct the teacher. Yeah. We don't think teachers are going to like that either. So. Oh, man. AI teachers.
0: You know, we've in the process of moving, we've done a lot of that. And, you know, when you disconnect and reconnect and all that, you talk to AI.
1: Are you doing it? Is that how it is now?
0: Yeah.
1: We did a lot of that after the tornado.
0: Yeah.
1: We had a lot of damage at the house. But it was not AI then.
0: Yeah, it is now.
1: Oh, boy. And that wasn't that long ago, 3 years ago.
0: No, and they go by names. One of the people we talked to is Bernard AI.
1: Bernard, okay. Yeah. How's old Bernard doing?
0: Yeah, well, I was going to ask you. I am tempted to talk to him like me and you were talking now just to see how he reacts to that.
1: Bernard P5.
0: Yeah.
1: Mayberry deputy.
0: Yeah. Yeah.
1: Oh, Bernard. Well,
0: I think I'll call him up and ask him what his favorite episode of Mayberry was. Just see what he says.
1: Do that. Ask him what he's going to eat for lunch today.
0: Something
1: like that.
0: Yeah.
1: Oh, brother. Yeah. Hey, here's one. You've got pets.
0: Uh-huh.
1: AI translator that turns your pet's sounds into human speech. All right, the Chinese are up to this deal here.
0: Yeah.
1: Okay, a Chinese tech company, and of course, the my phone's made in China, and it does a pretty good job. The gadget hangs from your pet's collar. It's a little deal, and it uses AI to study things like your pet's vocal patterns and behavior and body language to figure out what your pet is trying to say.
0: Huh?
1: It costs $118. Apparently, 10,000 people have already pre-ordered one.
0: Really?
1: It's not ready yet. You can pre-order
0: really?
1: It. But before you start expecting full conversations with your golden retriever, you might want to wait. The company hasn't released any specific studies proving that the device actually works.
0: There you go.
1: So it could be a bust.
0: Yeah.
1: Or it could be, it says here, the greatest invention ever made.
0: Yeah. Yeah.
1: So
0: I don't think I'll do that.
1: You can talk to your pet.
0: Yeah.
1: Now, it mentions dogs in here. It doesn't mention cats.
0: Oh, yeah.
1: Now, that
0: I'm not sure I want to know what my cat's thinking sometimes.
1: It might have to bleep out what the cat's thinking.
0: Yeah. Yeah, they're certainly, I'll take a number and get back to you.
1: That kind of, man.
0: Yeah.
1: They are something else.
0: Yeah.
1: And they'll start walking toward you like they want to be petted and they'll stop halfway and start scratching themselves or something.
0: Yep. We got one that goes outside some, and we'll walk up and he'll act like he wants to go in, and you think he's following you, turn around, he's took off going somewhere else.
1: Yeah, just whatever they want to do.
0: Yep.
1: Yeah. My dad would say they're aloof.
0: Yeah.
1: Those cats are aloof.
0: Yeah. Yeah.
1: But, they have a mind of their own.
0: How long has your daddy been gone?
1: It was 2014 in the spring. So
0: 12 years. Wow.
1: Yeah. Doesn't seem like that long.
0: No.
1: My mom's been gone about 6.
0: Yeah. Yeah.
1: So,
0: wow.
1: No, she's been gone about 9.
0: Okay.
1: About 12 and 9,
0: Wow.
1: I can't do math in my head this time.
0: Yeah. Well, your dad was special. Your mom was, too. They were good
1: people. Well, thank you.
0: Good people.
1: Well, they were from here, so you knew them. You'd moved here, but I didn't get to know your folks.
0: They were from Paragould, so,
1: But I know you visited your mom a lot, and did y'all watch some sports together?
0: Yeah, she was a Cardinal fan.
1: I was thinking you would go up to her room and
0: watch the Cardinals.
1: Yeah, okay.
0: She's been gone for 9.
1: 9 years as well.
0: Yep.
1: My mom and your mom, about the
0: same time.
1: But, that's...
0: Yep. That's the way it goes, though.
1: That's tough. And are there sometimes you want to, you see something and you think, I need to tell Mama about that.
0: Oh yeah,
1: I want to call her. And
0: I'm not so bad as my sister, because that mother daughter relationship.
1: Right.
0: She thinks about that all the time. Me, I'll be driving down the highway and I'll go by a road when I went to Rector for 10 years, I've looked for alternate ways to go.
1: Sure. Yes, sir.
0: And that's what I'll do. I'll go by a road and say, I used to take that to Rector. Or I used to, it reminds me of going to Rector,
1: kind of thing.
0: Yeah.
1: And I'm not saying I reach for the phone, but I'll see something that's like, Mama would like, that'd be something we'd like to talk about.
0: Yeah. All right, Bill, it's 8 minutes until 7.

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0: Kenny Wells passed away 14 years ago today at the age of 92. That right there was probably her signature hit, 1952.
1: Yeah, Kenny Wells.
0: Was it God Who Made Honky Tonk Angels? What's the Hank Thompson song that he sung?
1: Yes, it's similar to that.
0: And it's the very same music. But it's...
1: Oh, I can't think. I always loved Hank Thompson.
0: Here it is. Here it is.
1: You got it?
0: Here it is. This is... Kenny Wells' answer to this song is, it wasn't God Who Made Honky Tonk Angels.

0: And then you got, this one.
1: That's the same music, isn't it?
2: Sure sounds like it.
0: Yeah.
3: As I sit here tonight, the jukebox plays.
1: Yeah, so you know, he did that song, and she said, "Well, I'll show you. It wasn't God who made honky tonk angels."
2: Yeah. Oh, Hank Thompson. He did some Western swing, Bob Wills.
1: He did.
2: Some of his stuff is real country like that, but some of it's kind of swingy.
1: Yeah, he was good. Yeah, I would imagine Hank Thompson, like so many of them, like Ray Price and some of the others, or Bob Wills.
2: I think that a lot of influence there seems to be.
1: Yeah.
2: And, of course, Asleep at the Wheel planned it that way.
1: Yeah.
2: They wanted to carry on that tradition.
1: Yeah.
2: That's Western swing.
1: Ray Benson.
2: He's a character.
1: Yeah. Oh, here's one. This is one song that... This is one that I like to play on Tuesdays. This is Hank Thompson. You remember this one?
2: I'll remember all of those, I'm sure.
4: Once upon a time in the nursery rhyme,
2: Humpty Dumpty's heart.
4: Got lost. Like you
2: Humpty Dumpty heart. Is that the name
4: of it? And upon the waves they talk.
1: Rub-a-dub-dub.
2: Oh, rub-a-dub-dub.
1: Yep.
2: Okay, well, he's got one called Humpty Dumpty Heart. He started talking about nursery rhymes there. And
1: let me see. I'd like to find that.
2: And then one that has a line in it. My tears have raced, I love you from the blackboard of my heart. I always like that one.
1: That one is.
2: It's a clever lyric.

0: could never put Humpty together again.
1: There you go.
0: I've got
1: there he is.
2: Humpty's empty heart.
3: I think he borrowed some of those lyrics.
2: Yeah.
3: Oh, Hank Thompson. I bet he was an interesting fellow.
2: Humpty Dumpty, was he an egg?
3: Yes, he was. He's a bad egg. Man, he was all broken up over that song.
2: He was. He was.
3: Yeah. That was a yoke.
2: Somebody.
3: All right.
2: Hurry up, said McLaughlin.
3: Yeah, hurry. Come on, news. It might be depressing, though. Sometimes the news isn't real fun and interesting. So, but it's Yawn Patrol. Folks out there, there's nothing wrong with your radio, just the radio announcers.
2: You're a lot wrong with them.
3: Boy, I couldn't live like that.
2: No.
3: Well, let's see what else we got. More AI. One more, and I'll get off the AI thing here. These are the most AI-proof jobs in America.
2: Okay.
3: Okay. So AI cannot do this right now. Physical therapists. All right. How about that?
2: Yeah.
3: All right. Robert Bronner's safe. Surgeons.
2: Okay.
3: Okay. Dentists. Psychologists. Dental hygienists. A lot of these are medical, medical related. Lawyers, it says.
2: Hmm.
3: Social workers, that could be like psychologists, that type of thing. So, police.
2: Yeah.
3: Okay. Construction managers. I would think construction workers, the ones that are actually hammering nails and.
2: I looked across the street yesterday, and there were about five or six of those guys standing on the. Very top of that building.
3: Yeah.
2: I'm going, are you kidding?
3: The tallest two-story building I've ever seen in my life.
2: Yeah. Yeah, it's pretty big.
3: Yes, it is.
2: Yeah.
3: And, on some walls, they just have the wall up right now.
2: Yeah.
3: And it's not connected, but.
2: Yeah, over by the football field, that's the wall for the auditorium.
3: Well, okay. Yeah. Once they flesh that out.
2: Yeah.
3: I talked to Sherry Fillions yesterday or day before. She called. Okay. She set something up for Yawn Patrol, I think, for next week, maybe.
2: Okay.
3: Maybe this. I think maybe this Friday. Maybe tomorrow.
2: Oh.
3: Yeah. It'll be a surprise.
2: Yeah.
3: But those are AI-proof jobs. I would think a lot of jobs are probably AI-proof.
2: I hope so.
3: It's just kind of an... Hopefully it'll stay just kind of an informational thing.
2: Air traffic controller.
3: Ooh. See, I think I want a real person.
2: I think I do, too.
3: These driverless cars are always having collisions. It may be they don't have near the number of collisions that cars driven by people have, but we hear about them a lot.
2: Yeah.
3: But I don't know. I don't know if I'd want to. But there have been autopilot, devices for years on planes.
2: Yeah.
3: And
2: but you don't have a... four-lane highway up there either, so to speak.
3: No, you don't. You've got to. And I think part of it is the altitude.
2: Yeah.
3: Like the ones going west are this altitude and the ones going east. Right. And I think they space them out.
2: Yep.
3: And there's a lot of airspace up there above us.
2: Yep. All right.
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5: President Trump will address the nation in a primetime speech tonight. The president last spoke to the country in prime time on April 1st. That's about a month after the start of the war in Iran. He'll reportedly speak about the 2020 election. More than 100 House Democrats voted to stop aid to Israel Wednesday. That's a huge shift in support for the U.S. ally. More from Mark Mayfield.
6: An amendment to a State Department funding bill introduced by Republican Kentucky Congressman Thomas Massie would have slashed aid for Israel by $3.3 billion. It failed 314 to 104, but left the Democratic Party strongly divided after anger over Israel's conduct in its war with Gaza. Only 37 Democrats voted for a similar measure 2 years ago. I'm Mark Mayfield.
5: The Senate Judiciary Committee will continue hearing testimony today as it considers Todd Blanche's nomination to be the next U.S. Attorney General. Yesterday, President Trump's former personal lawyer faced tough questions from the Senate panel on issues related to the so-called anti-weaponization fund, convicted sex offender Jeffrey Epstein, and his relationship with President Trump now. Hallie Jackson has more.
1: I'm his lawyer, was his lawyer, and now I'm the Deputy Attorney General.
7: So an apparent slip of the tongue since Blanche is no longer the president's personal lawyer, likely adding to Democrats' concerns that Blanche, if confirmed as Attorney General, would do President Trump's bidding to go after political rivals.
8: Who you are is someone willing to sacrifice everything you once believed in for that title.
5: The Blue Angels are reviewing an ultra-low altitude flight that sent chairs and umbrellas flying on Florida's Pensacola Beach Wednesday morning. Navy officials say the jet flew below its standard arrival profile during a Breakfast with the Blues event. No injuries were reported. I'm Michael Kastner. Today is another day of unhealthy air from Canadian wildfire smoke in New York City. More from Scott Pringle.
9: The wildfire smoke is prompting an air quality alert, but forecasters expect the smoky conditions to peak today. N95-style masks are being made available to impacted areas around New York State. Mayor Zora Mamdani says that includes city libraries and firehouses.
10: This specifically affects a set of New Yorkers, whether they're older New Yorkers who are immunocompromised, New Yorkers with younger children. If you are feeling any effects from this, I would advise you to stay indoors.
9: Meanwhile, it's another day of intense heat. Hundreds of cooling centers are open in New York City. In New York, I'm Scott Pringle.
5: If you were a 23andMe customer, you may be wondering whether you're getting a check from the company's massive data breach settlement. More from Monica Nelson.
11: Nearly 7 million 23andMe customers were affected when hackers gained access to personal and genetic information in a 2023 data breach. Now a judge has approved a $46.75 million settlement. Most eligible customers who filed claims could receive around $100, while those with documented losses may qualify for larger payments, up to $10,000. The claims deadline has already passed, but payments are still being processed. I'm Monica Nelson.
5: SpaceX is preparing to launch another test flight of its massive Starship rocket. It would be the 13th test for the spacecraft. According to Western folklore, if you have an itchy right hand, that suggests incoming money. So let's hope it starts itching a lot. More from Bree Tennis.
12: After 34 draws, the Mega Millions has rolled over again. Friday's jackpot estimated to be $672 million. The mathematical odds of winning that jackpot are really small, about 1 in 290 million. But when you buy that $5 ticket, you're really buying the dream. Quitting your job, buying a house, buying a new car, something fancy, and a couple of trips.
5: I'm Michael Kastner.
2: Alrighty, Bill, it is 5 minutes after 7.
3: All right. Well, gas prices have risen 5 cents over the past week, and they could rise more. Patrick DeHaan, the head of petroleum analysis, it is, there we go, at Gas Buddy, says the U.S.-Iran situation is driving the price of gas up, citing the recent shutdown again of the shipping lanes in the Strait of Hormuz. He warns that gas prices could go up another 15 to 40 cents in the next couple of weeks. The average price of a gallon of gas in Arkansas is now at $3.45. And that's up from $3.40 last week. The national average rose to $3.94 a gallon this week.
2: All right. The Arkansas Department of Transportation has extended lane closures on the Interstate 40 Hernando de Soto Bridge over the Mississippi River. RDOT issued a statement yesterday. Westbound outside lane closures are scheduled for Monday through Thursday, 6:30 a.m. to 4:30 p.m. each day. Crews are in the process of performing routine bridge maintenance. The closures were scheduled to end last week. Those closures have now been extended in

0: removed from the board of a recording studio in Woodstock, New York. Name of the studio, Levon Helm Studios. Amy Helm has been forced out. Management at a concert venue attached to the studio called The Barn. She had been serving as the president of the studio and venue. Amy Helm and Brian Perillo have sparred recently after Amy Helm's sister reportedly sold most of her stock to Perillo. That made Perillo the major stockholder. Levon Helm was an actor and a member of the band. He was raised in Turkey Scratch, Arkansas, just north of Marfville in Phillips County. Helm lived most of his life, his adult life, in Woodstock. The weather?
1: Yeah, that's a big mess they've got going on up there.
2: Yeah.
1: All right. Well, they do say dense fog advisory until 10. Lindell and I have not encountered any personally. Today, mostly cloudy, rather partly cloudy, a 20% chance of rain, upper 80s for the high, mostly clear and low 70s tonight. And then tomorrow, sunny and low 90s, clear tomorrow night and mid 70s. Saturday looks like sunshine and low 90s, but heat values could be as high as 106 on Saturday. Saturday night, clear skies, mid 70s, and then sunny on Sunday, low 90s officially, but heat values on Sunday could be as high as 105. There is another 20% chance of a shower Sunday and Sunday night. And it looks like pretty hot to start the week next week.
0: All righty. Yesterday's high was 88. Overnight low was 73. Cloudy skies now 75. The winds are from the east at 5 miles per hour. The humidity is 94%. The barometer is 30.08. We did have 1.13 inches of rain yesterday here at our studios, 9 minutes after 7 o'clock.
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1: Well, I actually hit the wrong button there, Bill.
2: Well, that's all right.
1: Yeah. All right, what song was that we were?
3: Where the Boys Are. That was Connie Francis.
1: Connie Francis. She, okay, yes, I knew that voice, but I...
3: Yeah, she passed away, I think, on this day. I had something about her.
1: Connie Francis. Let me see if,
3: where
1: that is.
3: There it is. She...
1: Okay.
3: Yeah, she passed away at the age of 87.
1: Okay.
3: Last year.
1: Last year on this show, 1 year ago today.
3: Yeah, 1 year ago today.
1: Okay.
3: Yeah. Yep. Well, I think that was her kind of her signature song, but she was one of the beach singers, you know.
1: Yeah, she was, wasn't she?
3: Yeah.
1: Frankie Avalon. Yeah, Annette Funicelli, was it?
3: Yeah.
1: Beach Blanket Bingo. All that stuff.
3: Yeah. Did you ever watch where the action is?
1: I remember like where the action is. Yeah, I like that show.
3: Yeah. And Paul Revere, was that the one that had Paul
1: Revere? I think it was Paul Revere and the Raiders were the host for that.
3: Yeah, it was amazing to me to be out there playing their music on the beach, and you're going, wow, I got an electric shock out there on the beach.
1: Yeah, out there. There they are. And cables connecting the guitars to any, amplifiers or anything, but they're coming in loud and clear playing that music. Paul Revere and the Raiders.
3: Yeah.
1: We, my folks took me to see them at the Mid-South Coliseum when I was a kid.
3: Mm-hmm.
1: And probably because of the TV show, I became a fan and went over there. My dad went to sleep.
3: Oh, he did.
1: In the middle of Paul Revere and the Raiders concert.
3: Yeah.
1: And my mom gave him a hard time about that the rest of his life.
3: Your dad went to sleep?
1: Yeah.
3: I can't imagine.
1: It didn't even take a preacher to put him to sleep on that one. Right in the middle of Paul Revere and the Raiders.
3: Used to cover hospital meetings, and that was how long will it be before Mr. Joe goes to sleep?
1: He could nod off.
3: Yeah, he could.
1: And he'd sit down. He'd always catch about the first minute of the 10 o'clock news at night. The boob tube news. And after the first minute or two, he's pretty much asleep in that lazy boy.
3: I'll say this about him, though. We were at Crawfordsville, Uncle John's, when Uncle John's was open. We got Joe and Jody were there.
1: They loved Uncle John's.
3: Yeah, and
1: Mike's, too. They were a big fan of Mike's.
3: Yeah, and we got ready to pay our bill. They'd already left, and it was already paid.
1: Oh, man.
3: Yeah.
1: They took care of it for you.
3: Yeah.
1: Maybe they were the first ones that paid it forward.
3: Yeah.
1: You talk about people doing that now.
3: From what I understand, he did that quite often.
1: Well, I think he maybe did it a little bit. He and Gary Sparks always fought over who was going to pay each other's lunch bill.
3: Oh, really?
1: No, not really. They were trying to pass theirs off to the other one.
3: Yeah. Jokingly.
1: Jokingly, they kidded around quite a bit like that. But he used to like to, he didn't like to, it just happened. He would nod off in church sometimes.
3: Yeah.
1: Like between 11 and 12 on Sunday mornings.
3: Yeah.
1: That's when he would happen to nod off. But
3: no offense.
1: No offense. We had a, and I've told this story before. I don't want to bore anyone with it, but it was Christmas fell on Sunday, and that was great. And so it's like everyone just come and don't dress up. Just come in what you want. We won't have a real long service, and you can get back home with your kids. And so Roger Hook was the minister. He asked everyone to raise their hand if they had a time that they got up that they wanted to share with the other members of the congregation. And I remember Claude Bronner, Claude and Janine, their kids were little then, and he raised his hand. What time did you get up? You know, and well, our kids got us up at 6:15 to see what Santa brought. Well, somebody else could top that. Rob Hayes' hand went up, and he got up at 5:45 or so. And anyway, my dad raises his hand.
3: Oh, no.
1: And Roger says, "Joe, what time did you wake up?" He looks at his watch and says, "Oh, about 5 minutes ago." This was at the end of the service, after the sermon. And, about 5 minutes ago. So, and Roger shook his head and just said, everyone's dismissed.
3: Yeah.
1: That was the end of the service.
3: That's good. Oh, probably the truth, though.
1: It was. It may have been. That's what I'm afraid of.
3: Yeah. All right. We need to take a break.
1: All right.
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0: Arwell Guthrie, there, the city of New Orleans.
1: Yeah. And he debuted his famous Alice's Restaurant Massacre on this date in 1967. So that was, 59 years ago?
0: Yes, it is.
1: Yeah. Wow. That was at the Newport Folk Festival, debuted it. The song runs 18 minutes. There's an album called Alice's Restaurant, and it's kind of a talking comedy. He sings and he talks and it's funny and it's kind of a Vietnam protest song and it just goes on and on and
0: on. Alive.
1: Alice is still alive. Yeah. I think he's had some health problems. Yeah. His wife may have died 10 or 12 years ago or so.
0: Who's his daddy? Wasn't his daddy famous too?
1: He was Woody Guthrie.
0: Oh, really?
1: He's a folk singer.
0: Really?
1: Woody Guthrie was Arlo's dad.
0: Really?
1: Yeah.
0: How about that?
1: And so Arlo, but it's based on a true story. There was a lady who, there was a church building. They decommissioned it. What's the term for that? But she lived in this former church.
0: They tore down.
1: Well,
0: condemned it.
1: That's a way. Well, it wasn't a church anymore, but they made it into apartments or a house or something. And she lived there. Anyway, it was about a Thanksgiving dinner, and they had Thanksgiving, and they had a lot of leftovers and trash bags, and they didn't have a place to dump it, and they wanted to get it. So he was in charge of dumping it, and so he takes it out on a county road, and he said he saw a pile of garbage at the bottom of the hill. So he said, I figured one big pile is better than two little piles. Mm-hmm. So instead of bringing that pile up, I decided to lower mine down. So he threw his on up, and the police saw him, and he got a ticket for littering.
0: Oh, man.
1: And they came. And then later, his number came up in the draft. But because he had that on his record, he got out of the draft for the war for being a litter bug. So he made up this big long song about it, and it's kind of comical.
0: Yeah.
1: And so he told him, he says he told him in the song that when he goes before the draft board, he says, "So you don't think I'm qualified to carry a gun and shoot people and go to war after being a litter bug, you know?" And that was his, but he got out.
0: Yeah. Wow.
1: Apparently.
0: Yeah.
1: Because he had a record and he had to go sit on this bench with these other people. And he said there were really horrible people over there. They're like people who had, you know, committed bank robbery and all this stuff. And he was a litter bug. And they said, "You know, why are you over here?" And he said, "Well, I was a litter bug." He said, "They all moved away from me." These really, really bad guys, probably like you, you know, some people have done some bad things, Red. I shouldn't say bad guys, but had records of doing things. So that's the story, but it goes on for 18 minutes.
0: That's a good bathroom song.
1: Yes, it would be.
0: Yeah.
1: It would be good. And I don't think it has any bad language in it.
0: Yeah.
1: But it was from that era, late 60s, people protesting the Vietnam War. And he was a folk singer and that type of thing. He's a pretty conservative guy. He's not a real liberal type folk singing kind of guy. His dad was.
0: Yeah.
1: But he's not. But in those days, I guess that was the singers, that's how they made money, was protesting the Vietnam War.
0: So what were some protest songs? You remember
1: some of the protest songs?
0: Protest songs.
1: I don't know. The Crosby, Stills, Nash, the Ohio song was about the National Guard encounter, the Ohio State.
0: Yeah.
1: With the students getting killed. That would have been one. Country Joe and the Fish had one.
0: I'm seeing if I can.
1: Feel Like I'm Fixing to Die Rag is what they call theirs. And that was kind of a silly song about the Vietnam War.
0: The 20 best protest songs for Vietnam. Let me see what they says.
1: See, Lindell's using AI right now. He doesn't realize it.
0: Pete Seeger, Brigham Home, Arlo Guthrie's Alice Restaurant Massacre.
1: Okay, there's one.
0: Yeah. Saigon Bride, Joan Baez. I never heard of these.
1: I haven't heard of those other two.
0: Yeah. I thought there'd be more than that. Fortunate Son, CCR.
1: Okay.
0: They consider that
1: I guess so. I didn't equate that with
0: Give Peace a Chance.
1: Okay, John Lennon.
0: John Lennon.
1: Hmm.
0: You mentioned Ohio. Edwin Starr's War.
1: Okay, I didn't realize that was the war he was talking about.
0: Marvin Gaye. Let's see if we got that one.
1: Marvin Gaye.
0: Yeah, Marvin Gaye's got one.
1: Hmm.
0: Let's see if we got that. Marvin.
1: He was shot and killed by his dad, wasn't he?
0: He was.
1: Marvin Gaye Sr. in the, I believe the word Gaye, the last name was spelled differently.
0: Yeah, had a
1: one had an E on the end and one didn't. Maybe. Or,
0: yeah. Oh, well, I can't find. But anyway, he's got one called What's Going On.
1: What's Going On? Okay.
0: Yep.
1: I could see that.
0: Yeah.
1: I don't know if is a Buffalo Springfield on there.
0: I bet they are.
1: For What It's Worth, that song. I think that was maybe a Vietnam protest song. Something happening here. What it is ain't exactly clear.
0: Yeah, let's play that. You want to?
1: Okay.
0: Here it is.

0: All right. That's a protest song.
1: That was a, one of the protest songs. And that group had Stephen Stills and I think Neil Young both in it.
0: Oh, really?
1: Yeah, before they did Crosby, Stills, Nash, and Young later.
0: Yeah, yeah. I got What's Going On queued up for the next half hour.
1: Oh, you do?
0: Yeah,
1: okay, Marvin Gaye?
0: Yeah, we'll
1: That'll
0: play,
1: be good.
0: We'll play it here.
1: All right.
0: The next half hour.
1: Hey, you know what I'm thinking about?
0: What's that?
1: Tacomas.
0: Yeah.
1: And also Tundras.
0: Yeah.
1: And they have got a ton of Tundras. How about that?
0: A ton of Tundras.
1: And they've got a ton of Tacomas, too, at Red River Toyota right here in Wynn. And we had Jason Hammonds and Kylie Thorne come out here the other day.
0: Uh-huh.
1: Kylie is the new media manager, and she's been there 10 days or so, maybe, and doing a great job. And Kylie's actually the voice you'll hear on the current spot.
0: Oh, really?
1: And she's talking about the Toyotas and Tundras. The Tundras and Tacomas. Toyota's invested quite a bit in their plant here in the United States, and they're making these. Now, they're still, you know, Toyota products, but the good news is they're made right here in America, USA. And they've got some great deals going on, a great selection right now. 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So whatever you need, they're going to take care of you. Go out there and see Jason. Introduce yourself to Jason and Kylie. Mm-hmm. 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Tell them we sent you, that you heard about us yapping about them on Yawn Patrol.
0: There you go. All right, it is time for this.
2: Happy birthday to you. Happy birthday to you. Happy birthday, happy birthday, happy birthday to you.
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0: All right, Mr. Bill.
1: All right, running up to Hickory Ridge, we'd like to say happy birthday to Dennis Stevenson. Over in Cherry Valley, a couple of names on the list.
0: He's former mayor, Dennis Stevenson. He is.
1: Was Dennis Stevenson a mayor?
0: Yeah.
1: They've had a lot of mayors up there.
0: Dennis was old mayor.
1: Yeah, I'm thinking, I'm wondering if Terry M. Bowden said he was the mayor at one time.
0: Yep.
1: I can't remember, but we've had a lot of Billy Joe Proctor, Tillman, Kennan, current mayor. So I don't think he's running again.
0: No.
1: But, yeah, lots of great folks have been mayor of Hickory Ridge. And Cherry Valley, just right down 42 there, Sherry Lace Pierce and Linda Little.
0: Okay.
1: Having a birthday. And we'd like to remember Miss Dorothy Bachman from Wynn. Would have had a birthday today. Also in Wynn, Thomas Broly Wimberly.
0: Okay.
1: Also Rafe Cook, Morgan Murray, and Tennyson. Is it Hagler or Hagler? I have friends who are Haglers and Hagglers, but Tennyson, happy birthday.
0: H-A-G-L-E-R.
1: H-A-G-L-E-R,
0: yes.
1: And it can be pronounced either way.
0: That's right.
1: Yeah.
0: All right.
2: Happy birthday to you. Happy birthday to you. Happy birthday, happy birthday, happy birthday to you.
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0: Oh, I'm just gonna read this.
1: Okay.
0: Billy Joel bids goodbye to Flushing, New York's iconic Shea Stadium.
1: Oh, wow.
0: Tearing it down, get ready for the other one. That was in 2008 with the first of two star-studded concerts. Then it says, sadly, this is the highlight of the Mets season.
1: Oh, ooh. That's
0: a little
1: tough.
0: Gig there, wasn't it?
1: Mm, yes, sir.
0: Written by a Yankee fan.
1: Yeah, I'm sure it was. Yeah. Sounds like.
0: Yeah. Did you see the home run derby the other night?
1: No, I missed it. Yeah. Oh, man.
0: Cardinal won it. You know, Jordan Walker won it.
1: Yeah, yeah.
0: And, they were booing him like crazy.
1: Oh, man.
0: Yeah.
1: Yeah, I have read that Jordan won it, but I.
0: Yeah.
1: I didn't get to watch it.
0: Yeah.
1: Gosh.
0: I didn't watch it live, but then after I saw where he won, of course, you know, you probably watch it today because they just repeat it over and over.
1: But, yeah.
0: Yeah, I did watch it then, especially the last round. And it was pretty cool.
1: Well, congratulations, yeah. Jordan. How many years has he been playing?
0: Two.
1: Just a couple.
0: Yeah.
1: Just a kid.
0: Yeah, he's 23, something like that.
1: Yeah, like that. Yeah.
0: Just a kid.
1: It's amazing.
0: It's amazing to me. You know, they talk in baseball. They say, well, boy, he's young, you know, 24, 25. And then you go to basketball and they're 19 out there.
1: Yeah. Pro athletes. And yeah. I remember, don't you remember as a kid thinking, these guys are pros. Yeah. They're like, oh, they're adults.
0: And
1: even back then they were 25, maybe 30.
0: Are you see a war clip? And you think, they're dad and mom's age. Well, they wasn't. They were our age.
1: Yeah.
0: They were 18, 19.
1: In these days, you read about a sergeant in the Army.
0: Yeah.
1: It's 24 years old or so.
0: Yeah. You know, those war heroes, they weren't adults. They were
1: in charge of a whole platoon and taking care of their men and or women.
0: Yeah.
1: Yeah.
0: Yeah. It's amazing, you know.
1: Hey, here's a birthday today. Now, she's no longer with us. She was born in 1862, died in 1931, but she was born on July 16th. And Ida B. Wells, American journalist and activist, who was one of the founders of the NAACP.
0: Oh, really?
1: Ida B. Wells. And we've got a couple more here. We were just talking about baseball. How about Joseph Jefferson Jackson?
0: Joe Jackson.
1: Shoeless Joe Jackson.
0: Yeah.
1: He was born on this date in 1887.
0: Yeah.
1: Professional outfielder. And it says here his .356 batting average, career batting average, is one of the highest
0: ever
1: in Major League history.
0: Black Sox scandal.
1: I bet he. Yeah, I know.
0: Yeah.
1: He
0: Field of Dreams.
1: Yep. He didn't have an aluminum bat, did he?
0: No.
1: Back then.
0: No.
1: And Orville Redenbacher was born on this date.
0: I know.
1: The Popcorn Man.
0: Yeah.
1: July 16th, back in 1907.
0: I wonder how he came up with it. Do they even make Jiffy Pop anymore?
1: I think they do.
0: Where you put it on the oven?
1: Yeah. And
0: it balloons up.
1: And it balloons up that real thin aluminum foil.
0: Yeah.
1: Comes out, but it's just thick enough to keep the popcorn contained.
0: Yeah.
1: And then you just open it, and you've got popcorn. Pretty clever invention.
0: Yeah. Yeah, I remember doing that as a kid, but I don't remember seeing Jiffy Pop now.
1: I don't know. You know, it probably takes up a lot of shelf space because it has the container, and then it has that handle sticking out.
0: Yeah, sure does.
1: And it may not be as neat and tidy on shelves today.
0: I bet if there's Jiffy Pop, it's the microwave packages.
1: You know, I wonder if they have a microwave version.
0: Yeah.
1: I bet they do.
0: I bet they do, too.
1: But it's probably just like regular microwave popcorn.
0: Orville Redenbacher says popcorn for good.
1: Yes, it is. Gourmet. He called it gourmet popping corn. Not just popcorn. He called it popping corn.
0: Movie butter.
1: Yeah, man. Yeah. Oh, man.
0: Yeah.
1: And they said Elvis used to like the triple butter. He'd go to the movie.
0: Yeah.
1: And they would do a little bit of popcorn and then a layer of melted butter.
0: Mm-hmm.
1: A little more popcorn, a layer of melted butter, a little more, and then butter on the top.
0: Yeah.
1: He called it triple butter.
0: Yeah.
1: I bet your fingers would be.
0: Oh, me too.
1: Messy.
0: Me too. I like that, though, don't you?
1: Yes, sir.
0: Better. You can go pay about
1: $20. It's better with butter.
0: Here is what's going on.
1: Oh, good. Marvin Gaye.
0: Yeah. Protest song.

0: Irving, I'm like you. I never really considered that a protest song, but then you listen to the lyrics.
1: Yeah, I just always liked the melody and thought the song was good. But I guess
0: but you know, Escalate and so many of you dying over there. You know,
1: right?
0: You know, so
1: what's going on?
0: What's going on
1: over there, man? Hey, a couple of famous people having birthdays. Fast Times at Ridgemont High, Gremlins 2. Phoebe Cates was in all those.
0: Oh, yeah.
1: And she was born in 1963 on this date, July 16th.
0: She married to somebody famous.
1: Yeah, I think she is. Let me see.
0: Who it is.
1: Kevin Kline. Well, I didn't know that. I saw it on another sheet here.
0: Yeah.
1: So, Kevin Kline.
0: Yeah.
1: And Phoebe Cates. And Will Ferrell having a birthday.
0: Oh, my.
1: He's a nut.
0: We're going to find the cowbells.
1: Really? And, of course, he was in Elf.
0: Uh-huh.
1: He was a big old tall elf.
0: Yeah.
1: So, he was born in 67. That would make him only 59 today.
0: Yeah.
1: Seems like he's been around a long time.
0: It does. Yeah.
1: He must have gotten a bit of an early start.
0: Yeah. So, he's in everything. You see his commercials all over the place.
1: Yeah, he really is.
0: Yeah.
1: A lot of people are doing commercials now.
0: I was watching a commercial and the voiceover was John Goodman.
1: Really?
0: Yeah.
1: Interesting.
0: And, you know, he wasn't on the commercial, but you could tell it was his voice. He's lost a lot of weight, you know.
1: Yeah, he has.
0: Yeah.
1: A lot of those folks have done that. Yeah. What is it? GPS-1? No, what's that stuff called? Is it GPS?
0: I don't know.
1: What I have in my truck.
0: Yeah, that's what you have in your truck.
1: But there's is it something? There are three initials, and then it ends in a 1.
0: I don't know.
1: And it helps you lose weight.
0: I don't know.
1: I can't.
0: You ever like to get off the route when you use your GPS just to see what they'll do?
1: Years ago, sometimes they would have you going from A to B, and there wasn't a road there.
0: Yeah. Yeah.
1: And that was kind of strange.
0: Yep.
1: But I do that accidentally a lot.
0: Yeah, I do too.
1: And they go, okay, rerouting, and all of a sudden she's talking to you saying, now you got to turn left instead of right up here and then circle back.
0: Yeah. I like to see how long it takes her to change.
1: To change and correct it.
0: All right, it's 16 before 8. 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

0: We were putting on a show.
1: 42 years ago, Bill, that was number one. 42 Man. Years ago.
2: Alabama.
1: Yeah.
2: They turned out a bunch of good songs.
1: Never left Fort Payne.
2: No.
1: They never left Fort Payne.
2: You say they would like go to high school basketball games and just stand in line and buy a bag of popcorn and visit with people.
1: Yep. Just like always.
2: Yeah.
1: They got a couple of ranches outside of Fort Payne. You know, him and Teddy Gentry. And,
2: Yeah.
1: That's cool.
2: Alabama.
1: Okay.
2: Eli Adams.
1: Yeah.
2: Are we to Eli? Yeah. He has a new album out. And let me see if I can get some information here on that. He was releasing one song at a time and off the album, like releasing some singles and things. And I'm going to get him pulled up here just so I don't mess up and maybe say the wrong thing. So his new album is called Songs That Get Me By. And that's also a single on the album. And he's got several songs. Well, this just came out. The single came out back in maybe March, but the actual album just came out last Friday, July 10th. So we thought we'd feature one of his songs. He's got a song called As It Seems, and this was one of the singles released off the album. So Eli Adams, a little background here. He's in his late 20s. He's from Forest City. His dad, Frank Adams, of course, a Farm Bureau agent, and now works at KXJK down there.
1: He did in the past, too.
2: As he did. Yes, he did in the past several years with Richard, the morning show, and now he's back doing some of that.
1: Yep.
2: So this is his son, Eli Adams. Got a guy named Mike Cobb from Jonesboro. He was part of White Dog Records.
1: Oh, yeah, White Dog Records.
2: Partner with Van Spence from Wynn. Mike Cobb is his bass player. So you got Eli, he's maybe 27, and Mike's probably reversed that, maybe 72.
1: Yeah.
2: And then a great drummer. Jacob is the drummer, Jacob Brumley, and his mom is, I just went blank.
1: Yeah.
2: But his mom is a great singer and guitar player in Jonesboro, and I will think of her name, and I apologize. Yeah. But anyway, that's the band, a little three-piece band.
1: All right. So Eli
2: Adams.
1: As It Seems.
2: Yes.

0: Alrighty, that is a brand new song off of a brand new album by Eli Adams of
1: Eli
0: Forest City.
1: Adams, and from Forest City, and Vicky McGee is Jacob, his drummer's mother. Right. Vicky McGee used to sing with Mike and Kathy Norris and Reckless Union for a time there. Vicky McGee in Jonesboro performs quite a bit up there, but that's Eli's drummer's mother. There we go.
0: Yeah. David Seals used to sing with...
1: David Seals certainly did, with Reckless Union.
0: Yeah, sure did.
1: And, of course, Gina Farmer.
0: Yeah.
1: Played. They had two keyboardists. Yeah. Kathy and Gina both played keyboards.
0: Did Steve Chapman play drums for them?
1: Steve did at one time.
0: At one time.
1: Played drums.
0: Yeah.
1: So they had...
0: A lot of Katie Boy and
1: Roger Winkler.
0: Yeah, Roger Winkler was bass player, wasn't he?
1: Yeah. Lane's uncle.
0: Yeah.
1: There's another KWIN connection.
0: That's right.
1: Yeah.
0: Yeah.
1: So
0: how about that?
1: Good band.
0: Yeah. Yeah.
1: Played at Farm Fest a few times.
0: They did. They were good.
1: Yeah, they were
0: good.
1: Not. Yeah.

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0: Hey, Chafin, I did not realize that he was killed in a car crash. 38.
1: Yeah.
0: Wow. Yeah.
1: Yeah. Harry Chapin.
0: Mm-hmm.
1: And I'm thinking maybe the Beatles thought Harry Chapin's music was really good. I think they were fans of his.
0: Yeah.
1: Something like that. Yeah. There was some story about
0: He goes back that far.
1: Hey, you know, going back to sports, we're bouncing between sports and music quite a bit. Well, ha-ha, can you imagine, Lynn Bill?
0: Yeah.
1: Jimmy Johnson having a birthday today.
0: Yeah.
1: Former coach of the Dallas Cowboys, Miami Dolphins. And it says in here that he has rock-solid hair.
0: He does. He does.
1: Okay.
0: And, where's he from? He's not from Arkansas. He played at Arkansas. I think he's from Texas.
1: I think he's from Texas, too.
0: Yeah.
1: That's what I thought, but it doesn't say on here.
0: Yeah.
1: Of course, part of that 1964 National Championship Razorback team.
0: Yeah.
1: Jerry Jones was on there.
0: Yeah.
1: Jim Lindsay. Frank Broyles was the head coach.
0: Jim Lindsay.
1: Yeah. Real estate.
0: Yeah.
1: He's a mogul. Would you call him a mogul?
0: Or did he live in Colt? He's from Forest City, but
1: he's from Forest City. He played for Minnesota Vikings, I believe. For a couple of years.
0: I think he was raised.
1: Raised at Caldwell.
0: Caldwell.
1: I think he was from the Caldwell
0: area. Yeah. Okay.
1: But went to Forest City High School.
0: Yeah. Yeah.
1: I think that's right.
0: Yeah.
1: But he's
0: Jim Lindsay.
1: Did well up in. Mm-hmm. In
0: Minnesota.
1: Real estate.
0: Minnesota, too. I bet. I wonder how he adjusted that cold weather.
1: Ooh, I don't know.
0: It gets cold here, but nothing like up there.
1: That's right. I remember when D'Angelo took an official visit to Iowa.
0: Uh-huh.
1: D'Angelo Williams.
0: Yeah.
1: And he needed an overnight bag.
0: Yeah.
1: And Luann says he needs a small bag for like one or two nights. And, mm-hmm. and he's got a huge suitcase he doesn't want to take. And I said, well, I've got something. We could borrow it. So he borrowed it. But he said he got off the plane in Iowa and like he went out. I think he maybe bought a stocking cap or something. And it was too cold.
0: Yeah.
1: And he crossed that school off.
0: Yeah.
1: He was back to Memphis or some school around here, you know.
0: Yeah. See, does he come back home?
1: I don't ever see him.
0: I don't either.
1: I don't know if he's in and out, but there wouldn't be a reason for him to ring my doorbell, really.
0: I remember I was calling the game one time at Yellow Jacket Stadium, and he was a rookie for Carolina.
1: Okay.
0: And he had an off week, and I was calling the game, and I turned around, and there's D'Angelo standing behind me.
1: He was here and went.
0: Yeah.
1: From Carolina.
0: Yeah. So, yeah.
1: Yeah,
0: so,
1: he went on and did pretty well.
0: Yeah, you know what he told me that night? I asked him what the difference. I got the interview. Well, what's the difference between college ball and pro ball?
1: What did he say?
0: He said, "Well, since my first day of working out for the Panthers, they give me the ball and I run around the end. Says I'm used to being by myself out there, and says Julia Peppers was waiting on me." He wasn't running beside him. He was waiting on him.
1: He was waiting on him.
0: Yeah.
1: So that trick didn't work as well.
0: So I knew then I'm going to have to really get a little extra efforts here.
1: Step up his game.
0: Yeah.
1: I bet that is a jump.
0: Yeah. The speed of the game has to be just unbelievable.
1: It does. And
0: There
1: was a guy named Harvey Hampton that played for the Razorbacks.
0: Yeah, I remember him.
1: And speaking of Forest City, he was from Forest City, played there.
0: Yep.
1: And we got to be friends. We were in college at the same time.
0: Mm-hmm.
1: And later on, we were still friends. And he had a couple of sideline passes, and he was going to go to a Little Rock game. Mm-hmm. And it was when Arkansas and LSU always played Thanksgiving weekend.
0: Right.
1: And he had a couple of sideline passes. It rained. It was just a steady drizzle the whole game. We were wet. And But I got to stand on the sidelines with him. It's like a herd of buffalo coming.
0: Uh-huh.
1: And this is collegiate.
0: Uh-huh.
1: And you got LSU guys and Razorbacks coming at you.
0: Yeah.
1: And coming around the end. And I was backing up as quickly as I could.
0: Yeah. Yeah.
1: But you could hear them. You could feel the vibrations.
0: Yeah.
1: And it's like a freight train.
0: Yeah. Yeah.
1: And you get about, 15 guys running the same direction.
0: Do you like standing on sidelines?
1: Well, I didn't that day. It was I was soaking wet.
0: I can't. You can't really see the game.
1: You can't see the game. It, you know, it was nice of him to offer me a pass, and I went with him, and he picked me up. We drove to Little Rock and then came back.
0: But
1: it was a nice, interesting day.
0: Was he living in Four City then?
1: He was living in Four City then. Yeah. He was working for Bill Baxter.
0: Oh, really?
1: With his investment firm back then.
0: Yeah.
1: He was doing that, and he had talked to Harold Horton. And he was a linebacker. He had played for Coach Horton.
0: Yeah.
1: And Coach Horton had him, got him a couple of passes, and he offered one to me, and I was, it was like, okay, if you get an offer like that, you do it.
0: Yeah.
1: And the forecast was for rain and misty weather, and it was that time of year. It's Thanksgiving weekend. You know how it is. It's gray. And But, it was still fun. It was good. But the speed of the game is mainly what I wanted to mention about that. Yeah. It was those guys, I can't imagine how fast and big the college teams are. And I've talked right up to 8 o'clock, and I apologize.
0: You're good. It is 8 o'clock. We'll be right back.
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3: Canadian wildfires are causing air quality issues across swaths of the U.S. The smoke was dense and hazy Wednesday from Minnesota to Michigan and upstate New York and further into the Northeast. Perry Williams has more from Chicago.
4: The poor air quality is due to unhealthy ozone and wildfire smoke levels. Dr. Jeff Ziffer from Good Samaritan Advocate has an alert for those diagnosed with respiratory issues.
5: If you have underlying conditions, is to look at air quality, minimize your interaction with it, and also look for symptoms. Symptoms being chest pain, shortness of breath, dizziness, fatigue with activity.
4: The Chicago Park District plans to move activities indoors today as a precaution.
3: Today, the smoke is expected from Ohio to Wisconsin, with some possible over Philadelphia, Chicago, and Minneapolis. President Trump is set to speak to the nation in a primetime address tonight. The president last spoke to the country in primetime on April 1st. That's about a month after the start of the war in Iran. It's been reported that much of his speech tonight will focus on election integrity. Global opinions of the United States are falling, according to a new survey. More from Rory O'Neill.
6: According to a new Pew Research Center survey, people in other countries have a falling opinion about the USA, while approval of China and its president Xi Jinping are on the rise. In fact, China was seen more favorably than the US in most of the 36 countries polled. Still, the UK is where President Trump has his highest rating at 37%. The Pew poll finds America's neighbors, Canada and Mexico, have a higher opinion of China than the US. I'm Rory O'Neill.
3: A unique historic collection fetched big money on the auction block. Baseballs autographed by every president since Theodore Roosevelt sold for more than $3 million on Tuesday. Before the opening bell, S&P 500 futures are edging lower. I'm Michael Kastner. Taco Bell is reportedly being investigated as a possible source of the growing cyclosporiasis outbreak. More from Daniel Martindale.
7: A report initially in the Washington Post says the outbreak may be tied with lettuce and other items in Taco Bell food. In recent days, signs appeared at Detroit-area Taco Bell restaurants notifying customers that the locations could not serve lettuce, cilantro, onions, pico de gallo, or guacamole because of a national recall. There are now nearly 7,000 cases of the stomach bug across 34 states. The investigation reportedly involves both federal and state health officials. The FDA has not announced a recall involving Taco Bell. I'm Daniel Martindale.
3: President Trump is announcing a large investment in national security as the U.S. conducts new strikes on Iran. More from Mark Mayfield.
8: He spoke at the Pennsylvania Defense and Innovation Summit yesterday afternoon.
9: We're clearing every obstacle to building the defense industrial base.
8: He touted a $10 billion investment in Pennsylvania's defense industrial base. Trump said the state will play a key role in building the arsenal of freedom. Just before Trump took the stage, U.S. Central Command announced it had started conducting an additional round of strikes on Iran. Trump reiterated that previous presidents should have taken action on Iran. I'm Mark Mayfield.
3: At the Pentagon, Secretary Pete Hegseth says many service members will now undergo testosterone level screenings as part of their periodic health assessments. Kate Fisher reports Hegseth made the announcement in a video posted to X on Wednesday.
10: Pete Hegseth is seeing this as an important way to keep the U.S. military the best in the world, he says. He says it will keep them strong, resilient, and capable.
3: The routine screenings will apply to active duty military members who are 30 or older, but those under 30 can voluntarily choose to get the test. I'm Michael Kastner.
0: Hey, time now, 5 minutes after... After 8 o'clock, time now for some local and regional news. The trial of a 4-city man charged in the April shooting death of 34-year-old Javon Beal of Wynn is set for next week in Cross County. Pleas will be entered Friday next week, July 24th, at the Cross County Courthouse by 36-year-old Edward Lampkin Jr. That has been postponed twice while Lampkin was securing counsel. Lampkin was taken into custody by the Arkansas State Police and U.S. Marshals on April 16th while hiding in a cemetery in Four City. The arrest came 2 days after the shooting death of Beal in Wynn. Lampkin has been held at the Cross County Detention Center since his arrest. Water and sewer rates for the city of Cherry Valley will increase another 3%, starting with the Augusta billing. The Cherry Valley City Council approved the annual rate increase during their Tuesday meeting. The rate adjustment is required under Act 605 of 2021. Starting next month, minimum water and sewer bills will increase by about

0: $104.36 a month for two trash cans. Most of Cross County had rain yesterday. KWIN recorded 1.13 inches of rain, and that helps, according to Cross County University of Arkansas Extension Service Staff Chair Gina Martin.
1: It seems pretty helpful. It looks like it's been pretty dry in some places now, but I'm thinking last week, depending on where you were, probably 2.5 inches at least, maybe average in some places. But right now it's just heavy irrigation season. So that's been some of the calls is about pipe planter, which is the design program that you can put your field in. And once you get the whole design laid out, it'll tell you what size poly pipe you need. If you already haven't gotten it out, if what size poly pipe you need and what size holes to punch to help everything water out evenly at the bottom. So mostly just irrigation calls right now.
0: Forecast is calling for a more summertime period of weather, with temperatures and heat index values creeping up and small chances of scattered summer-like heating showers for the next week or so. An agriculture advisory organization wants Congress to reject any attempt to override a California welfare law, and it is using a multi-million dollar campaign to pressure U.S. Senator John Bozeman of Arkansas to oppose the Save Our Bacon Act in the Senate Farm Bill. That bill is in response to California's Proposition 12, which is a 2018 ballot proposition that established the new state requirements for pigs, veal calves, and egg-laying hens to promote freedom of movement and more floor space. Non-California producers must also comply with the standards set by the state law if they want to sell their products in the state. The American Farm Bureau Federation has a petition in Supreme Court that challenges the California law. That challenge failed. Bozeman has submitted a proposed farm bill in the U.S. Senate.
2: If we need to include things, or if there's some that feel like we need to take some out, again, just to respond to whatever the comments are that we get.
0: The key argument from those that have opposed Bozeman's bill wants SNAP payments to be the same throughout the country.
2: Senator Thune is one of our most active members on the committee. He's totally into giving us floor time when we need it to get the farm bill passed. And he understands, coming from South Dakota, how important this is.
0: It has been since 2018, since Congress has passed a farm bill.
2: I think Congress realizes how difficult it is in farm country right now, and how, in order to strengthen our markets, we have to look at domestic use of our product. And certainly ethanol, E15, the same is true of diesel with soy.
0: U.S. Senator John Bozeman of Arkansas. Bozeman is the chairman of the Senate Ag Committee. Antoine Mars of Wynn has been hired as the Dean of Students for the Augusta School District. Mars is a Wynn High School graduate and a two-time Charlie Freeman Community Leader of the Year Award winner. Brings years of experience to the role as a longtime volunteer coach for youth leagues in Wynn and as a juvenile correctional officer for the First Judicial District Juvenile Division. The Wynn School District has all three East programs at Wynn Intermediate, Wynn Junior High, and Wynn Senior High have all been recognized as programs of influence. The district says the program of influence designation honors programs that are fully engaged, well-trained, and compliant and visible in the East Network throughout the conference involvement, student leadership, and community-focused program activity. The East facilitators are Kelsey Peterson at Wynn Intermediate School, Chelsea Hudson at Wynn Junior High School, and Jerry Harvey at Wynn High School. Cross County Fair is coming to the Wynn Sports Complex. It is being presented by the Three County Fair. which is the fair for Cross, Cross, Jackson, and Woodruff counties. As part of its 2026 season, the three-county fair is holding individual fairs in each of those counties. The Cross County Fair will kick off the Miss Cross County Fair pageant Saturday, August 15th at Land's Landing. The pageant will begin at 4. There is a

0: $50 entry fee. Deadline to enter is Saturday, August the 1st. Divisions include baby miss 0 to 11 months, toddler miss 12 to 23 months, tiny miss 2 to 3 years, little miss 4 to 6 years, petite miss 7 to 8 years, young miss 9 to 11, preteen 12 to 13, junior miss 14 to 17, and miss cross county fair 18 to 23. The event will also include a Miss Inspire competition for participants with special needs. The winners of each division will advance to the Arkansas State Fair pageant. That will be followed by livestock show, rodeo queen class, and the fourth annual speed show Saturday, August 22nd. The other activities will be from Monday, August 31st through Thursday, August the 4th, mutton busting and a JB Rodeo Company rodeo will be held on both Monday, August the 31st and Tuesday, September 1st, with exhibiting, judging, and viewing also set for that Tuesday. Wednesday, September 2nd will be school day. Information is available on the Three County Fair social media page. An appreciation dinner for first responders will be held Saturday, July 25th. It'll begin at noon. It will be held at St. Peter's Catholic Church's Parish Hall. It will be a catfish dinner, which is free to all first responders. Jason Curie, the teaching pastor at Rock Creek in Little Rock, will be the speaker at the Wynn Football Club's annual preseason football banquet. Banquet will be held on Thursday, August 13th at the Bill Thomas Tech Center. Banquet is the Fumble Club's major fundraiser of the year. Individual tickets are $30 each. Sponsorships are available. The money will be used to support players through pregame and postgame meals, equipment, team needs, and special requests throughout the season. Curie is a native of Little Rock and has served on the staffs at Jackson, Tennessee, Tuscaloosa, Alabama, and at Belleville Baptist in Memphis. Checks should be made payable to the Wynn Fumble Club. All donations are tax deductible. For information, you can contact Amanda Fuller, 870-208-3357, Glenn Fuller at 870-208-3359, or Pete Morey, 870-588-5895. Weather forecast calls for partly cloudy. There is a 20% chance for showers and thunder showers this afternoon, with a high temperature in the upper 80s today. Mostly clear tonight, 72 for an overnight low tonight, and then sunny for tomorrow with a high temperature of 92. For the weekend, sunny with a high of 92 and a heat index of 106 on Saturday, and sunny with a high of 92 and a heat index of 105 on Sunday. There's a slight chance for some rain on Sunday. 88 the high yesterday, 73 the overnight low. Right now the temperature is 75 degrees, 1.13 inches of rain yesterday.
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0: So, we played Arlo Guthrie a little bit earlier in the show, and he premiered Alice's Restaurant Massacre at the 1967 Newport Folk Festival. Judy Collins, who sung that song there, also played at that folk festival that day.
1: That same day. Interesting.
0: Yeah, I wonder if she did that.
1: I don't know.
0: Yeah.
1: That's
0: You know, the story is at Woodstock, you know, mm-hmm. how crazy Woodstock was.
1: Yeah, that's what they tell us.
0: Judy Collins started singing that song, and everybody got quiet.
1: I bet so.
0: Yeah.
1: Yeah.
0: Yeah. And everybody got quiet. Listen to that.
1: Well, good. I'm glad they had something like that
0: yeah.
1: at Woodstock, because it seemed like it was just kind of a big free-for-all. But.
0: Yeah.
1: But I think people tried to help each other out
0: yeah.
1: somewhat. It was just, I wonder about, I'm sorry, I'm an old guy. It's a bathrooms. It's something I didn't think about. The kids that went to Woodstock were in teenagers and probably in their 20s for most. But there couldn't have been near enough facilities there
0: for
1: all those people.
0: They said it was just a total disaster.
1: Yeah. Food, not enough food, not enough water.
0: Yeah.
1: Bathroom facilities, things like that. And then it rained.
0: And on top of that rain,
1: it got all muddy. And what a mess.
0: Yeah. All right, let's take a break.
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0: That is Luke Combs, his Hurricane. He was inducted in the Grand Ole Opry on his state in 2019.
1: All right.
0: Yeah.
1: Got in there right before COVID hit.
0: Sure did. Yeah. About 6 months before COVID. Yeah,
1: wonder if people will talk about that. We'll talk about it the rest of our lives when it hit, because it changed a lot of things.
0: Mm-hmm. Yeah.
1: And
0: March of 2020.
1: Sure was.
0: Mm-hmm.
1: Man, and it just shut things down.
0: Yeah.
1: That was something.
0: Yeah.
1: All right. Let's see here. Back in the day. All right. Oklahoma City installed their first parking meters on this date back at 1935. Probably a lot of Model Ts. And
0: wonder how much it cost to park your vehicle then.
1: I don't know. I bet you put pennies in back then.
0: Yeah.
1: Something like that. Yeah. You know, nowadays you've got these parking spots.
0: Mm-hmm.
1: They have this automated thing, and you have to, you pull in a place, and well, then you get to this thing to pay. You have to use a credit card.
2: Yeah.
1: And you have to remember, well, was I number 643 or was that 347? And you have to remember your spot. And it's, usually one of us has to go back and say, now, what was our number?
2: Yeah.
1: And then you pay, and you have to think, well, how long am I going to be here?
2: Yeah.
1: Am I going to be here one? Well, we're going to eat, but that restaurant's kind of slow.
2: Mm-hmm.
1: We might need more than an hour. And, and you have to guess at that. You don't want to pay too much, but you don't want to shortchange yourself and have a ticket when you come back out.
0: Are there such things as parking meters now?
1: I don't know, but a lot of them are these parking lots.
2: Yeah.
1: And I'm talking, Memphis has quite a few of those.
0: Yeah, they do. I can't stand them.
1: And I don't like them either. It's too much trouble figuring all that stuff out and punching in stuff. And man,
0: let's take a break.
1: All right.

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Queen of Country, the original Queen of Country, Kitty Wells. She died in Madison, Tennessee on this date in 2012 at the age of 92. We'll close out with Billy Joel's Piano Man. Billy Joel played the last concert and was the last public act at the old Shea Stadium. And that was on this date in 2008. Billy Joel.

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1: Here is this hour's headlines from the Arkansas Now newsroom. Authorities said Jefferson County Justice of the Peace Brenda Gaddy was driving the vehicle involved in a fatal crash that killed Pine Bluff bicyclist Dwayne Howard Stevens early Sunday. Officers found Stevens unresponsive in the roadway on Olive Street, and the Jefferson County coroner pronounced him dead at the scene. An investigation is ongoing. Arkansas Governor Sarah Huckabee Sanders will travel to Europe next week on a trade mission focused on the aerospace and defense industries. Her itinerary includes the Paris and Farnborough air shows, along with meetings and industry panels in Ireland and Belgium. The trip runs from July 19th through July 24th. Registration is open for the Little Rock Marathon, Little Rock Half Marathon, Little Rock 10K, and the Little Rock 5K. 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
6: 24 minutes until 9 o'clock. Partly cloudy is the forecast for today. There's a 20% chance for some showers and thunderstorms this afternoon. High in the upper 80s. Clear tonight, a low of 72. Sunny and 92 for tomorrow. Sunny, 92, heat index of 106 on Saturday. And then sunny, 92 with a heat index of 105 on Sunday. There's a slight chance for some rain on Sunday. 1.13 inches of rain yesterday. 88 the high yesterday, 73 the overnight low, and 76 is the temperature now.

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We're gonna work this out. 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
3: 10 minutes until 9 o'clock, partly cloudy, slight chance for some rain today, and a high temperature in the upper 80s today. Clear tonight, low of 72, sunny tomorrow, 92, sunny 92 with a heat index of 106 Saturday, and then sunny 92 with a heat index of 105 Sunday, with a slight chance for some rain on Sunday. 88 the high yesterday, 73 the overnight low. It is 76 degrees. Now, we did have 1.13 inches of rain yesterday.

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1: President Trump is set to address the nation tonight in prime time in what he's calling one of the most important speeches of his presidency. Trump has provided very few details about what he plans to unveil, but suggested it will focus on what he calls free and fair elections. While speaking in the Oval Office on Tuesday, the president called for America to, in his words, shape up, and touted tonight's address as a very big announcement. Maine's Governor Janet Mills says ICE may need to be abolished following a fatal shooting in her state. Her remarks come after a 26-year-old man from Columbia was killed by an ICE agent Monday after he allegedly drove in the direction of that officer during a traffic stop. ICE had planned to put a hold on conducting traffic stops, but later decided against it following criticism by President Trump. The Senate Judiciary Committee will continue hearing testimony today as it considers Todd Blanche's nomination to be the next U.S. Attorney General. Yesterday, President Trump's former personal lawyer faced tough questions from the Senate panel on issues related to the so-called anti-weaponization fund, convicted sex offender Jeffrey Epstein, and his current relationship with the president. More from Hallie Jackson.
2: I'm his lawyer, was his lawyer, and now I'm the deputy attorney general.
3: So an apparent slip of the tongue since Blanche is no longer the president's personal lawyer, likely adding to Democrats' concerns that Blanche, if confirmed as attorney general, would do President Trump's bidding to go after political rivals.
4: Who you are is someone willing to sacrifice everything you once believed in for that title.
1: Wildfires raging in parts of Canada and Minnesota are causing air quality issues across large sections of the U.S. Today, the smoke is expected from Ohio to Wisconsin. I'm Michael Kastner. At least 34 states are reporting cases of the foodborne illness cyclosporiasis. Health officials believe the illness comes from leafy greens like lettuce and spinach.
5: I mean, I'm trying to be conscious, but personally, I'm not that worried about it because I'm not going to stop eating berries and salad. Gotta eat something.
6: I mean, either you could stop eating or you could just take your chances.
7: I don't want to get explosive diarrhea.
1: Symptoms include diarrhea, some say explosive, loss of appetite, and bloating. The illness does not typically spread from person to person, and symptoms typically start about 1 week after being exposed. The defending champions are back in the World Cup final. Scott Carr with the latest.
8: Lautaro Martinez scored a header in stoppage time to push Argentina past England 2-1 in the last semifinal matchup from Atlanta Wednesday. Enzo Fernandez had tied the score with a goal in the 85th minute. Lionel Messi's squad will now face Spain from New Jersey on Sunday in the finals. The English haven't made a World Cup final since 1966. They'll now square off against the French in a match for third place from Miami on Saturday. I'm Scott Carr.
1: BMW is adding a new warning to a recent recall. Daria Albinger with details.
9: This week, the German automaker announced it was recalling nearly 30,000 luxury plug-in cars due to a fire risk linked to the engine starter. Well, now the company is advising owners of affected models to park outside until their vehicles can be inspected or repaired. The affected models are listed on BMW's website. I'm Daria Albinger.
1: SpaceX is preparing to launch another test flight of its massive Starship rocket. It would be the 13th test for the spacecraft, which will be carrying next-generation Starlink satellites into orbit for the first time. I'm Michael Kastner.
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11: Here is this hour's headlines from the Arkansas Now newsroom. All four of Arkansas's congressmen voted against the Sunshine Protection Act, a bill to make daylight saving time permanent that passed the U.S. House on Tuesday. The bill now heads to the U.S. Senate. Senator Tom Cotton of Arkansas opposes the measure. Arkansas State Police launched a new video series on Wednesday called Rules of the Road, aimed at helping the public understand common traffic laws. The series will focus on scenarios Arkansas State troopers typically encounter. The first video covers what drivers should do when pulled over by law enforcement. The Rules of the Road series is available across Arkansas State Police digital and social media platforms. According to GasBuddy, prices in Arkansas rose nearly 8 cents over the previous week to $3.42 per gallon, 22 cents lower than a month ago, but nearly 63 cents higher than in mid-July 2025. From the Arkansas Now newsroom, I'm Kelly Conley.
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4: 9 minutes after 9 o'clock, partly cloudy. There is a slight chance for some rain and a high in the upper 80s today. Tonight, mostly clear and 72. Sunny and 92 tomorrow. Sunny, 92. Heat index of 106 on Saturday. And then sunny, 95. With a heat index of 105 and a slight chance for rain on Sunday. We had 1.13 inches of rain yesterday. 88 the high yesterday. 73 the overnight low. And 76 is the temperature now.

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3: 23 minutes after 9 o'clock, the weather forecast calling for partly cloudy. There's a slight chance for rain today and a high temperature of 88 degrees. Clear tonight, 72. Sunny tomorrow, 92. Sunny on Saturday, 92 with a heat index of 106. Sunny, 95, heat index of 105, and a slight chance for rain on Sunday. 88, the high yesterday, 73. The overnight low, 77 degrees now.

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2: Cotton prices falling hard early. Good morning, I'm Scotty Woodson on the EAB Ag Network with your EAB opening market report. September corn 445 and a half down two, with December corn 467 and a half also down two. August soybeans at 1201 down one and a quarter, with September soybeans 1192 and a quarter unchanged. September wheat at 679 and three quarters up two and a quarter, with December wheat at 695 up three. October cotton at 77.78 down 278. December cotton at 79.04 down 251. September rice 1394 and a half up one and a half, with November rice 1431 also up one and a half. Moving on to livestock now, August live cattle 229.10 down 102 and a half. October live cattle 225.42 and a half down 57 and a half. August feeder cattle 349.47 and a half down 47 and a half. September feeder cattle 343.27 and a half down 110. August lane hogs at 155 up 22 and a half, with October hogs at 87.40 up 67 and a half. That's your EAB opening market report, and I'm Scotty Woodson. Have a great day.
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8: 12 minutes now until 10. We do have local news at 10. Partly cloudy today. 20% chance for some showers today. And a high temperature around 88 degrees. Clear tonight, 72. Sunny with a high of 92 tomorrow. Sunny with a high of 92 and a heat index of 106 Saturday. And then sunny, 95. Heat index of 105. And a slight chance for rain on Sunday. We had 1.13 inches of rain yesterday, 88 the high yesterday, 73 the overnight low, and 78's the temperature now.

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1: Good morning, everyone. It is 10 o'clock. 78 is the current temperature. Temperatures will trend warmer through the end of the week with daily chances for showers and thunderstorms continuing through tomorrow. Triple-digit heat index values return this weekend. Heat headlines may be needed, particularly for areas along and west of the Mississippi River. A pattern change is indicated on long-range guidance, producing veritable high temperatures for the middle of next week. Southerly surface flow returns to the Mid-South today as a surface low continues west. As a result, afternoon high temperatures will warm a degree or two through tomorrow. Afternoon showers and thunderstorms are not out of the question at this time as a few weak disturbances push through the Mid-South. Efficient rainfall rates are anticipated with any activity that does develop, but overall probabilities for greater than a half inch of rain now through tomorrow evening is less than 30%. A low pressure system this weekend will focus around building a subtropical system over the Western Gulf and the emergence of a tropical system over the Florida Peninsula that will place the Mid-South in northwest flow aloft, keeping the area prone to shortwave passages. Rain chances will linger through the weekend, with areas near the Tennessee River having the greatest chance of precipitation. Afternoon highs will remain low 90s but a few higher readings cannot be ruled out in the East Arkansas and Mississippi Tennessee Delta, where the upper level ridge will be the more prominent level player. Heat advisory is not out of the question along and west of the Mississippi River, but enough uncertainty exists at this time to cast doubt on heat indexes reaching 105 degrees. Unsettled upper level flow will continue into next week as a large upper level trough digs across the Great Lakes region. That feature will eject from a cold front towards the Mid-South, though model disagreements remain regarding the exact speed and strength of this boundary. As such, there could be an 8 to 10 degree spread in temperatures by the middle of next week. For now, though, expect a warm start to the week next week with daily chances for rain throughout the week next week. Partly cloudy, there is a slight chance for some showers this afternoon. Those heating type showers, look for a temperature in the upper 80s with a chance for rain of 20%. Mostly clear for tonight, 72. Sunday tomorrow, 92. Mostly clear for tomorrow night, 75. Then for the weekend, sunny with a high of 92 degrees and the heat index up to 106 on Saturday. Mostly clear, a low of 75 Saturday night. Sunny with a high of 92, heat index of 105 Sunday with a slight chance for some showers. We had 1.13 inches of rain from yesterday's rain. 88 was the high yesterday, 73 the overnight low. And right now we do have sunshine, and it is 78 degrees. 4 minutes after 10 o'clock.
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1: It is time now for today's look at local and regional news. It's Thursday, it's July the 16th, 2026. The trial of a four-city man charged in the April shooting death of 34-year-old Javon Beal of Wynn is set for next Friday in Cross County. Pleas will be entered at the Cross County Courthouse by 36-year-old Edward Lampkin Jr. 1 week from tomorrow. That has been postponed twice while Lampkin was securing counsel. Lampkin was taken into custody by the Arkansas State Police and the U.S. Marshals on April 16th while hiding in a cemetery in Forest City. The arrest came 2 days after the shooting and death of Beal N. Wynn. Lampkin has been held at the Cross County Detention Center in Wynn since his arrest. Water and sewer rates for the city of Cherry Valley will increase another 3% starting with the August billing. The Cherry Valley City Council approved the annual rate increase during their Tuesday meeting. The rate adjustment is required under Act 605 of 2021. Starting next month, minimum water and sewer bills will increase by about 90 cents. The rate for water will go from $30.20 for the first 1,000 gallons to $31.11, while the minimum rate for sewer will go from $30 to $30.90. Sanitation and environmental fees will remain mostly unchanged, with only a 10-cent change in the sales tax for trash cans. That means the minimum bill for the first 1,000 gallons will go up a total of $1.91 per month, from $91.40 to $93.31 for one trash can, and from $102.45 to $104.36 for two trash cans. Most of Cross County had rain yesterday. Katie Bland recorded 1.13 inches of rain, and that helps, according to Cross County University of Arkansas Extension Service Staff Chair Jenna Martin.
5: It seems pretty helpful. It looks like it's been pretty dry in some places now, but I'm thinking last week, depending on where you were, probably 2.5 inches at least, maybe average in some places. But right now it's just heavy irrigation season. So that's been some of the calls is about pipe planter, which is the design program that you can put your field in. And once you get the whole design laid out, it'll tell you what size polypipe you need, if you already haven't gotten it out, if what size polypipe you need and what size holes to punch to help everything water out evenly at the bottom. So mostly just irrigation calls right now.
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0: The district says the program of influence designation honors programs that are fully engaged, well-trained, compliant, and visible in the East Network through conference involvement, student leadership, and community-focused program activity. The East facilitators are Kelsey Peterson at the Wynn Intermediate School, Chelsea Hudson at Wynn Junior High School, and Jerry Harvey at Wynn Senior High School. 10 minutes after 10 o'clock.
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1: The Cross County Fair is coming to the Wynn Sports Complex. It's being presented by the Three County Fair, which is the fair for Cross, Jackson, and Woodruff counties. As part of its 2026 season, the Three County Fair is holding individual fairs in each of those counties. The Cross County Fair will kick off with the Miss Cross County Fair pageant. That will be on Saturday, August the 15th at Lynn's Landing. The pageant will begin at 4 p.m. There's a $50 fee. The deadline to enter, Saturday, August 1st. Divisions include Baby Miss 0 to 11 months, Toddler Miss 12 to 23 months, Tiny Miss 2 to 3 years, Little Miss 4 to 6 years, Petite Miss 7 to 8 years, Young Miss 9 to 11 years, Preteen Miss 12 to 13 years, Junior Miss 14 to 17 years, and Miss Cross County Fair 18 to 23 years. The event will also include a Miss Inspire competition for participants with special needs. The winners of each division will advance to the State Fair pageant. That will be followed by a livestock show, Rodeo Queen contest, and the 4th Annual Speed Show Saturday, August the 22nd. Other activities will be from August the 31st through Thursday, September 3rd. Mutton busting and a JB Rodeo Company rodeo will be held both Monday, August 31st and Tuesday, September 1st, with exhibit judging and viewing also set for that Tuesday, Wednesday, September 2nd, with will be school day. For information, you can go to the Three County Fair social media page. The St. Francis County Fair will hold the Youth Biggest Pumpkin Contest during their fair this year. First, second, and third place awards will be presented to the youth who can grow the biggest pumpkin in St. Francis County. Contest is open to contestants ages 18 and under. Pumpkins must be grown by the exhibitor or with assistance from their immediate family. Pumpkins must be grown in St. Francis County. Only one entry is allowed per youth exhibitor. The weigh-in will be held at 5:30 p.m. Wednesday, October 21st at the St. Francis County Fairgrounds. Pumpkins will be judged by weight only. Pumpkins must be whole, sound, and free from major rot, cracks, or damage that affects the weight eligibility. Pumpkins may be cleaned prior to weigh-in, but no artificial materials may be added to increase their weight. It is 14 minutes after 10 a.m. and 79 degrees.
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2: Some other news today, an agricultural advocacy organization wants Congress to reject any attempt to override a California welfare law, and it is using a multi-million dollar campaign to pressure U.S. Senator John Bozeman of Arkansas to oppose the Save Our Bacon Act in the Senate Farm Bill. That bill is in response to California's Proposition 12, which is a 2018 ballot proposition that established new state requirements for pigs, veal, and egg-laying hens to promote freedom of movement and more floor space. Non-California producers must comply with the standards set by the state law if they want to sell their products in the state. The American Farm Bureau Federation was a petitioner in a Supreme Court case that challenged the California law. That challenge failed. Bozeman has submitted a proposed farm bill in the U.S. Senate.
3: If we need to include things or if there's some that feel like we need to take some out, again, just to respond to whatever the comments are that we get.
2: Key argument from those that have opposed Bozeman's bill wants SNAP payments to be the same throughout the country.
3: Senator Thune is one of our most active members on the committee. He's totally into giving us floor time when we need it to get the farm bill passed. And he understands, coming from South Dakota, how important this is.
2: There has not been a farm bill passed in Congress for nearly 10 years, 2018.
3: I think Congress realizes how difficult it is in farm country right now, and how, in order to strengthen our markets, we have to look at domestic use of our product. And certainly ethanol, E15, the same is true of diesel with soy.
2: U.S. Senator John Bozeman of Arkansas. Bozeman is the chairman of the Senate Ag Committee. Freedom 250's traveling mobile museum, known as the Freedom Truck, will be in Four City next Monday and Tuesday. It will be at the Four City Public Library. The Freedom Truck will be at the location from 10 a.m. to 6 p.m. both days. The Freedom 250's Freedom Truck features several interaction exhibits designed for all ages, celebrating America's 250th birthday, which was on July 4th this year.
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2: Several members of the Wynn School District support services staff, including Director Shonda Murphy, recently attended the 2026 Special Education Automation Services, or SEES, Arkansas Educational Conference in Benton. The theme for the event was At the Intersection, Leading with Purpose, Clarity, and Support. The district says the conference allowed staff to engage in professional learning, collaborate with educators from across the Arkansas, and gain new strategies to support the success of all students. A junior day camp sponsored by the Cross County 4-H will be held tomorrow at Village Creek State Park.
6: This is a camp where the kids just come out and they're going to have some fun. We're going to have Emily Peavis. She is one of the state park representatives out there. She's going to take the kids on a nature hike and possibly talk to them about birds, snakes, and that kind of thing. Then we're going to have Ms. Lori Wilson. She is our FNET program assistant. She's going to do a program with them on food nutrition. And then we're going to do tie-dye t-shirts. We're going to have lunch. And then we're going to wrap it up.
2: Linda Stegall, the 4-H coordinator for the Cross County University of Arkansas Extension Service. The camp is for 9 to 13-year-olds, and it will begin at 8:30 tomorrow morning. Bingo night will be held tonight in Cherry Valley. The Cherry Fest sponsored bingo will be held at the Cherry Fest building beginning at 6:30 p.m. Cross County Library summer reading program will continue tomorrow with the Bright Star Theater. That event starts at 10 a.m. The St. Francis County Circuit Clerk's Office will hold a summer food drive to benefit the St. Francis County Food Pantry tomorrow. That will be held throughout the day at the St. Francis County Courthouse in Forest City. The Cross County School Board and the Cross County Quorum Court will both meet on Monday. Cross County School Board meeting is at 6 p.m. in the administration building on the Cross County School campus. Cross County Quorum Court meeting is also at 6 p.m. Monday. That will be held at the Cross County Courthouse. An orientation for virtual students at Wynn will be held next Tuesday. That will be held from noon until 6 p.m. And it will be held at the Wynn. Wynn High School's temporary campus. The Wynn High School schedule release dates are coming up next week. Seniors can pick up their schedules next Tuesday, juniors next Wednesday, and sophomores next Thursday. The times 9 a.m. to 11 a.m. and noon until 4:30 p.m. each of those days. Location is the library on the temporary high school campus. Mandatory concurrent credit orientation will be held for students at Wynn High School from Tuesday to Thursday next week. The hours will be 11:30 a.m. to 4 p.m. those days. Others are set for Tuesday, July the 28th, and Wednesday, July the 29th. Those will be held from 11:30 a.m. till 3:30 p.m. A USDA food distribution is coming up next Wednesday at the Odell McCallum Community Center in Wynn. The hours will be from 9 a.m. until 11 a.m. The Cherry Valley Fire Department will be holding a back-to-school bash next Saturday, July the 25th. It will be held from 2 p.m. to 4 p.m. at the Cherry Valley Baptist Church. A volunteer day is a week from Saturday, July 25th in Cherry Valley. That day serves as a cleanup day for the Cherry Valley City Park, and it will be held at the park from 9 a.m. until 11 a.m. again, 1 week from this Saturday. An appreciation dinner for the Cross County first responders is set for a week from Saturday. That'll be on Saturday, July 25th. It will begin at noon, and it will be held at the St. Peter's Catholic Church's Parish Hall. It will be a catfish dinner free to all first responders. It is now 25 minutes after 10 a.m. We have mostly sunny skies. 79 degrees is the current temperature.
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2: Turning now to some sports news. The Wind Soccer Association has extended sign-ups for the 2026 season through Friday, July the 31st. 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Volunteer coaches are also needed. The games will be played from Saturday, September the 19th through Saturday, October the 31st, starting at 8 a.m. each Saturday at the Wynn Sports Complex. Or not be any games played during the scheduled fall break for schools. 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The 6th Annual The Wolf Golf Tournament will be held this weekend at the Crowley's Ridge Country Club in Wynn. The event honors the life of Roger Holmes. The cost for the three-man scramble is $450 per team. Tomorrow's activities will include a par 3 contest with a tee-off between 5:30 p.m. and 6:30 p.m. tomorrow. There will be prizes awarded for closest to the hole and longest drive, Calcutta, and a pasta dinner will be held Saturday following gameplay. There will be cash prizes for first, second, and third place. To register, you can contact Jason Parker at 870-588-5765, 870-588-5765, or Franz Vanderlin, and that number is 870-208-7706, 870-208-7706. Wynn Parks and Recreation will hold flag football sign-ups. That's coming up on Thursday, July the 30th. Thursday, August the 6th, and Thursday, August the 13th. Those sign-ups will take place from 4 p.m. to 7 p.m. each of those Thursdays at the multi-purpose building at the Wynn Sports Complex. The league is for kids in kindergarten through the third grade. There is a cost of $60 per player. Games will begin September 8th. Volunteer coaches and referees are also needed. Questions on that, you can call Parks and Rec Director Jace Long, 870-318-0276, 870-318-0276, or you can email him at jlong@cityofwynn.gov. The weather forecast for today, calling for a partly cloudy day today. There is a slight chance, a 20% chance, for some showers in the afternoon, and a high temperature today in the upper 80s. Mostly clear tonight, a low temperature tonight in the lower 70s. And then for tomorrow, mostly clear with a mostly sunny with a high temperature around 92 degrees for our Friday. Tomorrow night, look for a clear night, 75 degrees. And then for the weekend, sunny on Saturday, 92, heat index of 106. Mostly clear Saturday night, 75, sunny and 92 with a heat index of 105. Sunday with a slight chance for some rain on Sunday. 1.13 inches of rain, our rain gauge this morning from yesterday. 88 was the high yesterday, 73 the overnight low. And 79 is the temperature now.
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0: Church announcements. The Win For Gospel Ministerial Alliance will hold an usher workshop Saturday, August 1st. It'll be held at the Faith New Testament Church in Win. The hours are 10 a.m. to 2 p.m. Lunch will be provided. The speaker will be Sister Allie Jones. Tabernacle of Faith New Testament Church will hold its 2026 Women's Day Sunday, August 2nd. It'll begin at 3 p.m. with the theme of Women, Set Yourself Free Through Faith, Forgiveness, Peace, and Prayer. Speaker will be Christian Scarver.
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2: Plenty of sunshine around for our Thursday forecast. Temperatures are continuing to climb. Later this afternoon, highs will be in the upper 80s, and we'll bring in a slim chance of a shower through the middle of the afternoon. Tonight, we'll have clear skies and a low of 73. Tomorrow's going to start getting a little hotter. We'll have sunshine for Friday, a high of 92, but a heat index right around 100. On Saturday, you can expect sunshine and a high of 94 degrees. Sunday, we'll stay in the mid-90s. From the Arkansas Now Weather Center, I'm meteorologist Laura Huckabee.

0: Market prices falling. Hello, I'm Scotty Woodson on the EAB Ag Network with your EAB Midday Market Report. September corn 441 and three quarters, down 5 3/4. With December corn 464 and a quarter, down 5 1/4. August soybeans at 11.99 1/2, down 2 3/4. With September soybeans 11.89 3/4, down 2 1/2. September wheat at 677, down 1/2. With December wheat at 692 1/2, up 1/2. October cotton at 77.58, down 2.98. December cotton at 78.97, down 2.58. September rice at 13.73, down 20 cents. November rice at 14.10 1/2, down 19. Moving on to livestock now. August live cattle 226.45, down 367 1/2. October live cattle 222.52 1/2, down 347 1/2. August feeder cattle 344 even, down 595. September feeder cattle 338.32 1/2, down 605. August lane hogs at 122 1/2, down 10. With October lane hogs at 87.20, up 47 1/2. That's your EAB Midday Market Report, and I'm Scotty Woodson. 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
5: Plenty of sunshine around for our Thursday forecast. Temperatures are continuing to climb. Later this afternoon, highs will be in the upper 80s, and we'll bring in a slim chance of a shower through the middle of the afternoon. Tonight, we'll have clear skies and a low of 73. Tomorrow's going to start getting a little hotter. We'll have sunshine for Friday, a high of 92, but a heat index right around 100. On Saturday, you can expect sunshine and a high of 94 degrees. Sunday, we'll stay in the mid-90s. From the Arkansas Now Weather Center, I'm meteorologist Laura Huckabee.

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1: Wildfires burning in Canada and Minnesota are impacting the air quality across large sections of the U.S. The smoke was dense and hazy yesterday from Minnesota to Michigan and upstate New York and further into the Northeast. Today, the smoke is expected from Ohio to Wisconsin, with some possible over Philadelphia, Chicago, and Minneapolis. The U.S. and Iran have ramped up strikes against each other. Iran state media claims U.S. military facilities in Jordan, Bahrain, and Kuwait were attacked. The U.S. conducted strikes in northern Iran earlier today, and American forces also intercepted a ship that was allegedly attempting to break the naval blockade of the Strait of Hormuz. The Senate Judiciary Committee is again listening to testimony as it considers Todd Blanche's nomination to be the next U.S. Attorney General. Yesterday, President Trump's former personal lawyer faced tough questions from the Senate panel on issues related to the so-called anti-weaponization fund and convicted sex offender Jeffrey Epstein. Blanche has served as acting Attorney General since Trump fired Pam Bondi in April. President Trump is getting ready to give what he's calling one of the most important speeches of his presidency. But NBC's Gabe Gutierrez reports Trump has provided very few details so far.
2: President Trump set to deliver a rare primetime address to the nation tonight. A source familiar with the speech says it will focus in part on election integrity and some of his administration's findings regarding the 2020 election.
1: While speaking in the Oval Office Tuesday, the president called for America to shape up and touted tonight's address as a very big announcement. The address is scheduled to begin at 9 p.m. Eastern from the White House. The cause of death for actor Sam Neill is being revealed. A representative says the 78-year-old died of pneumonia. His manager said Neill had successfully beaten a rare form of blood cancer before becoming ill once again. The star of Jurassic Park died earlier this week, surrounded by family and friends in Sydney, Australia. I'm Chris Coraggio. First-time requests for unemployment benefits experienced a big drop last week. The Labor Department says it received 208,000 initial filings in the week ending July 11th. That's 8,000 less than the week prior. Majority of analysts believe today's number would come in right around 218,000. The chairman of the FCC does not think California's lawsuit against Paramount's Skydance acquisition of Warner Brothers Discovery is a legitimate antitrust case. Carr doubted the success of the legal challenge during an interview with The Hill while discussing California's reported stipulation to drop the lawsuit. According to Carr, citing news reports, California was floating the idea of dropping all antitrust litigation if CNN is spun off as its own media entity. Carr quipped that he did not understand what antitrust theory you have that says there's a problem with this acquisition that is made or broken based on one cable channel being included. Global opinions of the United States are falling, according to a new survey. Here's Rory O'Neill.
3: According to a new Pew Research Center survey, people in other countries have a falling opinion about the USA, while approval of China and its president Xi Jinping are on the rise. In fact, China was seen more favorably than the US in most of the 36 countries polled. Still, the UK is where President Trump has his highest rating at 37%. The Pew poll finds America's neighbors, Canada and Mexico, have a higher opinion of China than the US. I'm Rory O'Neill.
1: The National Transportation Safety Board says a Tesla driver who crashed into a Texas home in June, killing a woman inside, was accelerating at 100% of the time. The family of the victim is now suing the driver, Michael Butler. He claims he passed out, but Texas investigators aren't convinced, and they're charging him with manslaughter. Records show he had a full self-driving mode engaged, then manually overrode it by pressing the accelerator and ended up traveling at more than 70 miles an hour when the crash occurred. I'm Chris Coraggio.
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5: Here's the latest from the Arkansas Now newsroom. All four of Arkansas's congressmen voted against the Sunshine Protection Act, a bill to make daylight savings time permanent that passed at the U.S. House on Tuesday. The bill now heads to the U.S. Senate, and Senator Tom Cotton of Arkansas opposes the bill. Arkansas will receive more than $453,000 as part of a multi-state settlement with Block Incorporated, the company that owns Cash App. Attorney General Tim Griffin says the company misled users by suggesting the app offered bank-like protections and failed to do enough to prevent rising fraud. And registration is open for the Little Rock Marathon, Little Rock Half Marathon, 10K and 5K race weekend that will be held on March 6th through 7th of 2027. To register, visit littlerockmarathon.com. 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
9: Plenty of sunshine around for our Thursday forecast. Temperatures are continuing to climb. Later this afternoon, highs will be in the upper 80s, and we'll bring in a slim chance of a shower through the middle of the afternoon. Tonight, we'll have clear skies and a low of 73. Tomorrow's going to start getting a little hotter. We'll have sunshine for Friday, a high of 92, but a heat index right around 100. On Saturday, you can expect sunshine and a high of 90.

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3: Plenty of sunshine around for our Thursday forecast. Temperatures are continuing to climb. Later this afternoon, highs will be in the upper 80s, and we'll bring in a slim chance of a shower through the middle of the afternoon. Tonight, we'll have clear skies and a low of 73. Tomorrow's going to start getting a little hotter. We'll have sunshine for Friday, a high of 92, but a heat index right around 100. On Saturday, you can expect sunshine and a high of 94 degrees. Sunday, we'll stay in the mid-90s. From the Arkansas Now Weather Center, I'm meteorologist Laura Huckabee.

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4: Plenty of sunshine around for our Thursday forecast. Temperatures are continuing to climb. Later this afternoon, highs will be in the upper 80s, and we'll bring in a slim chance of a shower through the middle of the afternoon. Tonight, we'll have clear skies and a low of 73. Tomorrow's going to start getting a little hotter. We'll have sunshine for Friday, a high of 92, but a heat index right around 100. On Saturday, you can expect sunshine and a high of 94 degrees. Sunday, we'll stay in the mid-90s. From the Arkansas Now Weather Center, I'm meteorologist Laura Huckabee.

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EAB, East Arkansas Broadcasters. This is KWYN Wynn, the city with a smile. This is KWYN Wynn with the 12 o'clock news.

0: President Trump will address the nation from the White House tonight. He's provided very few details about what he plans to unveil, but suggested it'll focus on free and fair elections. While speaking in the Oval Office on Tuesday, the president called for America to shape up and touted tonight's address as a very big announcement. Millions across the U.S. are dealing with air quality issues due to wildfires burning in Canada and Minnesota. The smoke was dense and hazy Wednesday from Minnesota to Michigan and upstate New York and further into the Northeast. Today, the smoke is expected from Ohio to Wisconsin, with some possible over Philadelphia, Chicago, and Minneapolis. Rivers that cut through the Texas Hill Country are roaring above their banks, forcing evacuations in the same areas that were hit by last year's deadly flooding.
1: Only hitting the same height as it did last time from what we're seeing.
0: State Representative Wes Verdell says there are a handful of people reported missing. The National Weather Service issued a flash flood emergency for several Hill Country towns, warning that a large and deadly flood wave is moving down the Guadalupe River. Sensors show that it's 9 feet above what's considered major flood stage. The U.S. and Iran are trading more strikes. Iran state media claims that U.S. military facilities in Jordan, Bahrain, and Kuwait were attacked. The U.S. conducted strikes in northern Iran earlier today, and American forces also intercepted a ship that was allegedly attempting to break the naval blockade of the Strait of Hormuz. The FDA has just approved a new cholesterol-lowering pill. It's made by Merck, a New Jersey pharmaceutical giant, and will be marketed under the brand name Lipfendra. It's a daily pill that's been shown to lower cholesterol way below what's currently achieved with statins, the current gold standard. Clinical trials showed that the drug can reduce LDL, or bad cholesterol, down to 50 or 60 and even lower. The American Heart Association recommends getting LDL below 70 if you have an above-average risk of a heart attack or stroke. I'm Chris Caraggio. The governor of Maine says ICE may need to be abolished following a fatal shooting in her state. The comment from Republican Janet Mills comes after a 26-year-old man from Columbia was shot and killed by an ICE agent Monday after he allegedly drove in the direction of that officer during a traffic stop. ICE had planned to put a hold on conducting traffic stops, but later decided against it following criticism by President Trump. The state attorney general's office believes the officer who shot the man should be placed on leave. The defending champions are back in the World Cup final. Scott Carr has the latest.
2: Lautaro Martinez scored a header in stoppage time to push Argentina past England 2-1 in the last semifinal matchup from Atlanta Wednesday. Enzo Fernandez had tied the score with a goal in the 85th minute. Lionel Messi's squad will now face Spain from New Jersey on Sunday in the finals. The English haven't made a World Cup final since 1966. They'll now square off against the French in a match for third place from Miami on Saturday. I'm Scott Carr.
0: Treasury Secretary Scott Bessent says the U.S. Mint has begun striking a $1 coin featuring President Trump to mark the nation's 250th birthday.
3: During the 150th, there was a Calvin Coolidge coin, so we can put living people's images on a coin. The president's also going to have a coin coming out with his image on it.
0: The piece, which is not real gold but does have a gold-like finish, will be available in the fall. Bessent also said that President Trump's signature will also start appearing on all new U.S. paper currency in the coming months. Paper money typically bears the signature of the Treasury Secretary and not the president. Bessent's signature appears below Trump's on the new bills. Nearly two dozen pieces of baseball in presidential history have fetched big money on the auction block. A collection of baseballs autographed by every president since Theodore Roosevelt sold for more than $3 million Tuesday. Hunt Auction says the consignor collected the balls for over 30 years. I'm Chris Caraggio.
4: It is time now for today's look at local and regional news. It's Thursday. It's July the 16th, 2026. The trial of a four-city man charged in the April shooting death of 34-year-old Javon Beal of Wynn is set for next Friday in Cross County. Pleas will be entered at the Cross County Courthouse by 36-year-old Edward Lampkin Jr. 1 week from tomorrow. That has been postponed twice while Lampkin was securing counsel. Lampkin was taken into custody by the Arkansas State Police and the U.S. Marshals on April 16th while hiding in a cemetery in Forest City. The arrest came 2 days after the shooting and death of Beal N. Wynn. Lampkin has been held at the Cross County Detention Center in Wynn since his arrest. Water and sewer rates for the city of Cherry Valley will increase another 3% starting with the August billing. The Cherry Valley City Council approved the annual rate increase during their Tuesday meeting. The rate adjustment is required under Act 605 of 2021. Starting next month, minimum water and sewer bills will increase by about 90 cents. The rate for water will go from $30.20 for the first 1,000 gallons to $31.11, while the minimum rate for sewer will go from $30 to $30.90. Sanitation and environmental fees will remain mostly unchanged, with only a 10-cent change in the sales tax for trash cans. That means the minimum bill for the first 1,000 gallons will go up a total of $1.91 per month, from $91.40 to $93.31 for one trash can, and from $102.45 to $104.36 for two trash cans. Most of Cross County had rain yesterday. Kenny Bland recorded 1.13 inches of rain, and that helps, according to Cross County University of Arkansas Extension Service Staff Chair Jenna Martin.
5: It seems pretty helpful. It looks like it's been pretty dry in some places now, but I'm thinking last week, depending on where you were, probably 2.5 inches at least, maybe average in some places. But right now it's just heavy irrigation season. So that's been some of the causes about Pipe Planter, which is the design program that you can put your field in. And once you get the whole design laid out, it'll tell you what size poly pipe you need. If you already haven't gotten it out, if what size poly pipe you need and what size holes to punch to help everything water out evenly at the bottom. So mostly just irrigation calls right now.
4: Forecast is calling for a more summertime period of weather, with temperatures and heat index values creeping up and small chances of scattered summer-like heating showers for the next week or so. Antoine Mars of Wynn has been hired as the Dean of Students for the Augusta School District. Mars is a Wynn High School graduate and a two-time Charlie Freeman Community Leader of the Year Award winner. Brings years of experience to the role as a law

0: Facilitators are Kelsey Peterson at the Wynn Intermediate School, Chelsea Hudson at Wynn Junior High School, and Jerry Harvey at Wynn Senior High School.
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0: The Cross County Fair is coming to the Wynn Sports Complex. It's being presented by the Three County Fair, which is the fair for Cross, Jackson, and Woodruff counties. As part of its 2026 season, the Three County Fair is holding individual fairs in each of those counties. The Cross County Fair will kick off with the Miss Cross County Fair pageant. That will be on Saturday, August the 15th at Lynn's Landing. The pageant will begin at 4 p.m. There's a $50 fee. The deadline to enter, Saturday, August 1st. Divisions include Baby Miss 0 to 11 months, Toddler Miss 12 to 23 months, Tiny Miss 2 to 3 years, Little Miss 4 to 6 years, Petite Miss, 7 to 8 years. Young Miss, 9 to 11 years. Preteen Miss, 12 to 13 years. Junior Miss, 14 to 17 years. And Miss Cross County Fair, 18 to 23 years. The event will also include a Miss Inspire competition for participants with special needs. The winners of each division will advance to the State Fair pageant. That will be followed by a livestock show, Rodeo Queen contest, and the 4th Annual Speed Show, Saturday, August the 22nd. Other activities will be from August the 31st through Thursday, September 3rd, mutton busting and a JB Rodeo Company rodeo will be held both Monday, August 31st and Tuesday, September 1st, with exhibit judging and viewing also set for that Tuesday, Wednesday, September 2nd, will be school day. For information, you can go to the Three County Fair social media page. The St. Francis County Fair will hold the Youth Biggest Pumpkin Contest during their fair this year. First, second, and third place awards will be presented to the youth who can grow the biggest pumpkin in St. Francis County. Contest is open to contestants ages 18 and under. Pumpkins must be grown by the exhibitor or with assistance from their immediate family. Pumpkins must be grown in St. Francis County. Only one entry is allowed per youth exhibitor. The weigh-in will be held at 5:30 p.m. Wednesday, October 21st at the St. Francis County Fairgrounds. Pumpkins will be judged by weight only. Pumpkins must be whole, sound, and free from major rot, cracks, or damage that affects the weight eligibility. Pumpkins may be cleaned prior to weigh-in, but no artificial materials may be added to increase their weight.
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0: Some of the news today, an agricultural advocacy organization wants Congress to reject any attempt to override a California welfare law, and it is using a multi-million dollar campaign to pressure U.S. Senator John Bozeman of Arkansas to oppose the Save Our Bacon Act in the Senate Farm Bill. The bill is in response to California's Proposition 12, which is a 2018 ballot proposition that established new state

0: requirements for pigs, veal, and egg-laying hens to promote freedom of movement and more floor space. Non-California producers must also comply with the standards set by the state law if they want to sell their products in the state. The American Farm Bureau Federation was a petitioner in a Supreme Court case that challenged the California law. That challenge failed. Bozeman has submitted a proposed farm bill in the U.S. Senate.
1: If we need to include things, or if there's some that feel like we need to take some out, again, just to respond to whatever the comments are that we get.
0: Key argument from those that have opposed Bozeman's bill wants SNAP payments to be the same throughout the country.
1: Senator Thune is one of our most active members on the committee. He's totally, totally into giving us floor time when we need it to get the farm bill passed. And he understands, coming from South Dakota, how important this is.
0: There has not been a farm bill passed in Congress for nearly 10 years, 2018.
1: I think Congress realizes how difficult it is in farm country right now, and how, in order to strengthen our markets, we have to look at domestic use of our product. And certainly ethanol, E15, the same is true of diesel with soy.
0: U.S. Senator John Bozeman of Arkansas. Bozeman is the chairman of the Senate Ag Committee. Freedom 250's traveling mobile museum, known as the Freedom Truck, will be in Forest City next Monday and Tuesday. It will be at the Forest City Public Library. The Freedom Truck will be at the location from 10 a.m. to 6 p.m. both days. The Freedom 250's Freedom Truck features several interaction exhibits designed for all ages, celebrating America's 250th birthday, which was on July 4th this year.
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0: 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Staff, including Director Shonda Murphy, recently attended the 2026 Special Education Automation Services, or SEES, Arkansas Educational Conference in Benton. The theme for the event was At the Intersection, Leading with Purpose, Clarity, and Support. The district says the conference allowed staff to engage in professional learning, collaborate with educators from across the Arkansas, and gain new strategies to support the success of all students. A junior day camp sponsored by the Cross County 4-H will be held tomorrow at Village Creek State Park.
4: This is a camp where the kids just come out and they're going to have some fun. We're going to have Emily Peavis. She is one of the state park representatives out there. She's going to take the kids on a nature hike and possibly talk to them about birds, snakes, and that kind of thing. Then we're going to have Ms. Lori Wilson. She is our FNET program assistant. She's going to do a program with them on food nutrition. And then we're going to do tie-dye T-shirts. We're going to have lunch. And then we're going to wrap it up.
0: Linda Stegall, the 4-H coordinator for the Cross County University of Arkansas Extension Service. The camp is for 9 to 13-year-olds, and it will begin at 8:30 tomorrow morning. Bingo night will be held tonight in Cherry Valley. The Cherry Fest sponsored bingo will be held at the Cherry Fest building beginning at 6:30 p.m. Cross County Library summer reading program will continue tomorrow with the Bright Star Theater. That event starts at 10 a.m. The St. Francis County Circuit Clerk's Office will hold a summer food drive to benefit the St. Francis County Food Pantry tomorrow. That will be held throughout the day at the St. Francis County Courthouse in Forest City. The Cross County School Board and the Cross County Quorum Court will both meet on Monday. Cross County School Board meeting is at 6 p.m. in the administration building on the Cross County School campus. Cross County Quorum Court meeting is also at 6 p.m. Monday. That will be held at the Cross County Courthouse. An orientation for virtual students at Wynn will be held next Tuesday. That will be held from noon until 6 p.m. And it will be held at the Wynn. It will be held at the Wynn High School's temporary campus. The Wynn High School schedule release dates are coming up next week. Seniors can pick up their schedules next Tuesday, juniors next Wednesday, and sophomores next Thursday. The times 9 a.m. to 11 a.m. and noon until 4:30 p.m. each of those days. Location is the library on the temporary high school campus. Mandatory concurrent credit orientation will be held for students at Wynn High School from Tuesday to Thursday next week. The hours will be 11:30 a.m. to 4 p.m. those days. Others are set for Tuesday, July the 28th, and Wednesday, July the 29th. Those will be held from 11:30 a.m. till 3:30 p.m. A USDA food distribution is coming up next Wednesday at the Odell McCallum Community Center in Wynn. The hours will be from 9 a.m. until 11 a.m. The Cherry Valley Fire Department will be holding a back-to-school bash next Saturday, July the 25th. It will be held from 2 p.m. to 4 p.m. at the Cherry Valley Baptist Church. A volunteer day is a week from Saturday, July 25th in Cherry Valley. That day serves as a cleanup day for the Cherry Valley City Park, and it will be held at the park from 9 a.m. until 11 a.m. again, 1 week from this Saturday. An appreciation dinner for the Cross County first responders is set for a week from Saturday. That'll be on Saturday, July 25th. It will begin at noon, and it will be held at the St. Peter's Catholic Church's Parish Hall. It will be a catfish dinner free to all first responders.
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0: Turning now to some sports news, the Wynn Soccer Association has extended sign-ups for the 2026 season through Friday, July the 31st. It is for players ages 3 to 17. There is not a distance requirement, and all skill levels are welcome. Registration is $60 for the first child, $50 for each additional child. Volunteer coaches are also needed. The games will be played from Saturday, September the 19th through Saturday, October the 31st, starting at 8 a.m. each Saturday at the Wynn Sports Complex. There will not be any games played during the scheduled fall break for schools. Sign-ups can be completed online. For questions, you can call or text 870-519-9156, 870-519-9156. The sixth annual The Wolf Golf Tournament will be held this weekend at the College Ridge Country Club in Wynn. The event honors the life of Roger Holmes. The cost for the three-man scramble is $450 per team. Tomorrow's activities will include a par-3 contest with a tee off between 5:30 p.m. and 6:30 p.m. tomorrow. There will be prizes awarded for closest to the hole and longest drive, Calcutta, and a pasta dinner will be held Saturday following gameplay. There will be cash prizes for first, second, and third place. To register, you can contact Jason Parker at 870-588-5765, 870-588-5765, or Franz Van Deer, Vanderlyn, and that number is 870-208-7706, 870-208-7706. Wynn Parks and Recreation will hold flag football signups. That's coming up on Thursday, July the 30th. Thursday, August the 6th, and Thursday, August the 13th. Those signups will take place from 4 p.m. to 7 p.m. each of those Thursdays at the multi-purpose building at the Wynn Sports Complex. The league is for kids in kindergarten through the third grade. There is a cost of $60 per player. Games will begin September 8th. Volunteer coaches and referees are also needed. Questions on that, you can call Parks and Rec Director Jace Long, 870-318-0276, 870-318-0276, or you can email him at jlong@cityofwynn.gov. Weather forecast calling for partly cloudy, a 20% chance for some showers and thunder showers this afternoon with a high in the upper 80s today. Clear tonight, 72. Sunny with a high of 92 tomorrow. Sunny, a high of 92 with a heat index of 106 on Saturday. Sunny, 92, heat index of 105 Sunday with a slight chance for rain on Sunday.
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0: Prices still down this hour. Good afternoon, I'm Scotty Woodson from the EAB Ag Network with your EAB Noon Market Report. September corn at 440 and 3/4, down 6 and 3/4. With December corn at 463 and 3/4, down 5 and 3/4. August soybeans 1197 and a half, down 4 and 3/4. With September soybeans 1186 and 3/4, down 5 and a half. September wheat at 671 and 3/4, down 5 and 3/4. With December wheat at 687 and 3/4, down 4 and a quarter. October cotton at 7660, down 396. With December cotton at 7849, down 306. September rice 1389 and a half, down 3 and a half. November rice 1422 and a half, down 7. Moving on to livestock now. August live cattle 226.37 and a half, down 375. October live cattle 222.55, down 345. August feeder cattle 344.65, down 530. September feeder cattle 338.82 and a half, down 555. August lean hogs at 125 cents, down 7 and a half. With October hogs at 87.10, up 37 and a half. That's your EAB Noon Market Report, and I'm Scotty Woodson. Have a great day.
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9: Good afternoon, everyone. Welcome to Tradio, Thursday, July 16th. Very lovely day out there so far, folks. Current temperature is 83 degrees. Let's go jump right into the forecast, shall we? Yesterday's high, 88. low of 73 degrees. Forecast for the remainder of today, there is going to be partly cloudy, slight chance of showers and thunderstorms later this afternoon. Humid with highs in the upper 80s, west winds only around 5 miles per hour, and the chance of rain for the remainder of today is 20%. Tonight, mostly clear, lows in the lower 70s. Southwest winds around 5 miles per hour in the evening, then becoming light and variable. Our Friday forecast, Friday looks to be sunny with highs in the lower 90s and west winds still only around 5 miles per hour. Friday night, mostly clear, lows in the mid 70s. Saturday looks sunny, highs around the lower 90s, west winds predicted to be only around 5 miles per hour, and heat index values up to 106 degrees for Saturday. Just get ready, folks. It's just the start. 870-238-5996. We got some text messages that are coming in, so let's take a quick break, and we'll be right back with these text messages.
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2: 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Welcome back. 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We also have someone looking for size 27 bike tires. That number to contact, 870-745-8233. And next, we've got a gas stove, 2 years old. 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And the number for the gas stove and the karaoke machines, the number is 870-519-8866. And we got a song request. Rufus today's wanting to hear Play That Funky Music by Wild Cherry. I always thought growing up that was actually Casey and the Sunshine Band. 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I know me and Lindell have talked about it on Yawn Patrol before. I don't know. But either way, good song. So here we go. Let's make sure and get it. Play that music, folks.

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3: Welcome back, everybody. Of course, the PSA, the kids, they've got new lingo. I guess every generation does. But either way, folks, jelly and totes, you learned it here, folks. But me personally, just go ahead and say the whole word. Community calendar time. Time to look at the community calendar. Bingo night is going to be tonight, folks. Cherry Valley, Cherry Fest building. Sponsored bingo is going to help fund Cherry Fest. Cherry Fest coming up. I always get excited talking about this bingo, folks. But all you need to do is, if you're in Cherry Valley tonight, head up to the Cherry Fest building. 6:30 p.m. Bingo is starting tonight. Also, we've got the Cross County Library Summer Reading Program. That's going to continue on Friday, July 17th, tomorrow, with the Bright Star Theater. The event will begin at 10 a.m. St. Francis County Circuit Clerk's Office will hold a summer food drive to benefit the St. Francis County Food Pantry on Friday, July 17th. It will be held throughout the day at the St. Francis County Courthouse in Forest City. The Cross County School Board and the Cross County Quorum Court will both meet Monday, July 20th. Cross County School Board meeting is at 6 p.m. in the Administration Building on the Cross County School Campus, and the Cross County Quorum Court meeting is also at 6 p.m., and it will be held at the Cross County Courthouse. 870-238-5996. Take another break, and we'll be right back.
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3: 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We've got a caller. Let's get him on the air. Good afternoon. You're live on Tradio.
9: 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We got a little bit of everything.
3: I got you, man.
9: Keeping it inside cool.
3: Oh, I got you, man. 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
9: It's a senior life center in Harrisburg.
3: Okay, senior. I got you, ma'am. And it's going to be... I didn't mean to cut you off. Go ahead.
9: Okay, thank you.
3: No, thank you. Hey, you have a good day, ma'am. Good weekend. Okay, folks, you heard it there. We got the yard sale, Senior Life in Harrisburg. Now, I believe she said Friday it's going to be 9 a.m. to 2 p.m. And then on Saturday it's going to be 8 in the morning till noon. So definitely good times to check that. Again, yard sale, Senior Life in Harrisburg, 9 to 2 on Friday and 8 to 12 on Saturday. Very nice. No new text messages at the moment. Let's go ahead and take another break. We'll be right back.
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No new text messages, no new calls. We'll make sure and update these text messages. So we've got another request. This one was different. We had Wild Cherry earlier. Before that, we had some William Bell. That was a poison I was threw in there for transition. Now we've got someone asking for Rupert Holmes, which definitely I know from Better Call Saul, the excuse they kind of came up with, he was Frequent High School in Albuquerque, New Mexico. Not for me to say, folks, but definitely a classic song, which we got a text request for, so enjoy.

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Rupert Rufus Thompson. Somebody stole his dong. That is a crime, folks. Let's do another take a break, and we'll jump back if we can.

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1: President Trump is set to address the country tonight. He has provided very few details about what he plans to unveil, but suggested it'll focus on free and fair elections. While speaking Tuesday in the Oval Office, the president called for America to shape up and touted tonight's address as a very big announcement. The address is scheduled to begin at 9 p.m. Eastern from the White House. Wildfires burning in Canada and Minnesota are causing air quality issues for millions across the U.S. The smoke was dense and hazy yesterday from Minnesota to Michigan and upstate New York and further into the Northeast. Today, the smoke is expected from Ohio to Wisconsin, with some possible over Philadelphia, Chicago, and Minneapolis. The U.S. and Iran are trading strikes against each other. Iran state media claims U.S. military facilities in Jordan, Bahrain, and Kuwait were attacked. The U.S. conducted strikes in northern Iran earlier today, and American forces also intercepted a ship that was allegedly attempting to break the naval blockade of the Strait of Hormuz. The Senate Judiciary Committee has listened to more testimony today as it now considers Todd Blanche's nomination to be the next U.S. Attorney General. Yesterday, President Trump's former personal lawyer faced tough questions from the Senate panel on issues related to the so-called anti-weaponization fund and convicted sex offender Jeffrey Epstein. A first-person view of last week's deadly ICE shooting in Houston will likely never be seen. The agents involved were not wearing body cameras, despite promises from the administration.
2: Former Secretary of Homeland did say that everybody was going to do that, and they still haven't done it.
1: Texas Congressman Henry Cuellar says this should change immediately. He says the agency has plenty of cash, pointing to recently appropriations bills. DHS said in a statement that the partial government shutdown delayed ICE body camera implementation. Argentina is heading to their second straight World Cup final. The defending champions scored two late goals yesterday to beat England 2-1 in the semifinals in Atlanta. They will now face Spain Sunday in the final in New Jersey. I'm Chris Caraggio. The cause of death for actor Sam Neill has been revealed. A representative says the 78-year-old died of pneumonia. Michael Kastner reports.
3: His manager said Neil had successfully beaten a rare form of blood cancer before becoming ill once again. The star of Jurassic Park died earlier this week, surrounded by family in Sydney, Australia. He'll be buried in his native New Zealand during a private ceremony. His manager says he filmed four projects over the past year, and they'll all be released.
1: Three teenagers are now under arrest in connection with an acid attack in Jersey City. Police say a group on a moped splashed six women sitting in a car with sulfuric acid a month ago as they rode by. The victims had burns. A 13, 14, and 15-year-old faced numerous charges, including aggravated assault with a deadly weapon. Authorities say the victims appear to have been targeted, and the incident may be related to an earlier dispute. Christopher Nolan's The Odyssey is looking to get off to a huge start at the box office this weekend. Mark Mayfield has details.
4: You're a man who needs to control his fate. But you cannot control this.
5: That world is gone.
6: The film is expected to make between $90 and $100 million in its debut. If it hits $100 million, it would be the third to do so this year, after Toy Story 5 and the Super Mario Galaxy movie. The movie is the first ever to be shot entirely with IMAX cameras and will benefit financially from the premium format options available, including 70mm screens.
1: Frontier Airline passengers will soon be able to use Wi-Fi. The airline says that starting early next year, flights will offer high-speed internet through SpaceX's Starlink. Beyond watching movies on a flight, the airline says Starlink will also provide connectivity for pilots, flight attendants, maintenance teams, and ground operations. Pricing hasn't yet been announced. I'm Chris Caraggio.
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9: Shop with your friends at Hayes. Here's the latest headlines from the Arkansas Now newsroom. Multiple agencies responded to a grain bin incident in Brinkley Monday that resulted in the death of a farm worker. Additional information, including the identity of the victim and the circumstances surrounding the incident, have not been released. Authorities said Jefferson County Justice of the Peace Brenda Gaddy was driving the vehicle involved in a fatal crash that killed Pine Bluff bicyclist Dwayne Howard Stevens early Sunday. Officers found Stevens unresponsive in the roadway on Olive Street, and the Jefferson County coroner pronounced him dead at the scene. An investigation is ongoing. According to GasBuddy, prices in Arkansas rose nearly 8 cents over the previous week to $3.42 per gallon, 22 cents lower than a month ago, but nearly 63 cents higher than in mid-July. And Arkansas State University is scheduled to finish construction on its $33.2 million veterinary school this week. The school will be the first veterinary school in the state of Arkansas and is expected to welcome 120 students this fall. From the Arkansas Now newsroom, I'm Scotty Woodson. 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
12: Hi, everyone. Plenty of sunshine around for the rest of the afternoon. We're going to sprinkle in a slim chance of a shower through the afternoon as well. Highs today climbing into the upper 80s. Really pretty sunset tonight. Skies will be clear with a low of 73. Tomorrow for Friday, we move into the weekend with sunshine and a high of 92 degrees. But look out, that heat index on Friday is going to be right around 100. For Saturday, sunshine and a high of 94. Sunday, sunny in mid-90s. From the Arkansas Now Weather Center, I'm meteorologist Laura Huckabee.

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3: Hi, everyone. Plenty of sunshine around for the rest of the afternoon. We're going to sprinkle in a slim chance of a shower through the afternoon as well. Highs today climbing into the upper 80s. Really pretty sunset tonight. Skies will be clear with a low of 73. Tomorrow for Friday, we move into the weekend with sunshine and a high of 92 degrees. But look out, that heat index on Friday is going to be right around 100. For Saturday, sunshine and a high of 94. Sunday, sunny and mid-90s. From the Arkansas Now Weather Center, I'm meteorologist Laura Huckabee.

Darling, I've wasted a lot of years not seeing the real you. But tonight your beauty is shining through. And I never took the time to let you know. So before he takes you away, please let me say.

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3: Hi, everyone. Plenty of sunshine around for the rest of the afternoon. We're going to sprinkle in a slim chance of a shower through the afternoon as well. Highs today climbing into the upper 80s. Really pretty sunset tonight. Skies will be clear with a low of 73. Tomorrow for Friday, we move into the weekend with sunshine and a high of 92 degrees. But look out, that heat index on Friday is going to be right around 100. For Saturday, sunshine and a high of 94. Sunday, sunny and mid-90s. From the Arkansas Now Weather Center, I'm meteorologist Laura Huckabee.

I need a little space to think. And maybe we should start seeing other people. And baby, things are moving way too fast for me.

0: locally owned since 1956. EAB, East Arkansas Broadcasters. 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KWYN, World News Now.
1: President Trump is set to address the nation in what he has called one of the most important speeches of his presidency tonight. The president has provided very few details about what he plans to unveil, but teased it'll focus on free and fair elections. The address is scheduled to begin at 9 p.m. Eastern from the White House. And President Trump's longtime teleprompter operator is accused of winning thousands of dollars by placing bets on his speeches. That's according to ABC News, citing sources familiar with the matter. The White House confirmed the staffer has been placed on unpaid administrative leave.
2: Kalshi notified the CFTC of suspicious activity. They investigated that, identified the individual, and he will now no longer be working at the White House.
1: Gabriel Perez is reportedly in talks with federal regulators to reach a settlement over the allegations. The ABC News report says federal investigators found Perez won more than $100,000 on the prediction market Kalshi by using his insider knowledge. Air quality issues across large sections of the U.S. are due to wildfires burning in Canada and Minnesota. Smoke was dense and hazy yesterday from Minnesota to Michigan and upstate New York and further into the Northeast. Today, the smoke is expected from Ohio to Wisconsin, with some possible over Philadelphia, Chicago, and Minneapolis. LeBron James's free agency decision is reportedly imminent. USA Today Sports reports that James has all the information he needs from teams and is currently weighing his options. Reports say there is mutual interest involving two of James' former teams, the Cleveland Cavaliers and the Miami Heat. Other potential landing spots include the Golden State Warriors, the Philadelphia 76ers, the Minnesota Timberwolves, and the Denver Nuggets. The 41-year-old James, the NBA's all-time leading scorer, announced that he will not be returning to the Lakers after 8 seasons. He is preparing for a record 24th NBA season. I'm Chris Caraggio. Secretary of War Pete Hegseth says many service members will now undergo testosterone level screenings as part of their periodic health assessments. Kate Fisher reports Hegseth made the announcement in a video posted to X yesterday.
3: Pete Hegseth is seeing this as an important way to keep the U.S. military the best in the world, he says. He says it will keep them strong, resilient, and capable.
1: The routine screenings will apply to active duty military members who are 30 or older, but those under 30 can voluntarily choose to get the test. Should treatment be recommended, service members will have the choice to receive testosterone replacement therapy. According to Western folklore, if you have an itchy right hand, that suggests incoming money. So let's hope it itches a lot. Read Tennis with More.
4: After 34 draws, the Mega Millions has rolled over again. Friday's jackpot estimated to be $672 million. The mathematical odds of winning that jackpot are really small, about 1 in 290 million. But when you buy that $5 ticket, you're really buying the dream. Quitting your job, buying a house, buying a new car, something fancy, and a couple of trips. First class, of course. The drawing is Friday at 8 p.m.
1: 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The annual awards show was hosted by comedian Marcelo Hernandez from the Lincoln Center. New York Knicks guard Jalen Brunson was crowned best athlete in men's sports and best NBA player. Asia Wilson of the Las Vegas Aces was named best athlete in women's sports and also best WNBA player. Miles Garrett of the LA Rams was honored as the best NFL player. Best major league player, Shohei Ohtani. 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Best golfer, Scottie Scheffler. Best driver, F1's Lando Norris. And best fighter, boxer, Terrence Crawford. In addition, Olympic figure skater Alyssa Liu was named best breakthrough athlete. I'm Chris Caraggio.
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6: Here are the latest headlines from the Arkansas Now newsroom. Arkansas will receive more than $453,000 as part of a multi-state settlement with Block Incorporated, the company that owns Cash App. Attorney General Tim Griffin says the company misled users by suggesting the app offered bank-like protections and failed to do enough to prevent rising fraud. On Wednesday, the Arkansas Department of Health confirmed 16 cases of cyclosporiasis in the state so far this year. That's up from one confirmed case the department reported last week and 10 from Tuesday. The intestinal illness has been detected in 31 states across the country. Arkansas State Police launched a new video series on Wednesday called Rules of the Road, aimed at helping the public understand common traffic laws. The series will focus on scenarios Arkansas State troopers typically encounter. The first video covers what drivers should do when pulled over by law enforcement. The Rules of the Road series is available across Arkansas State Police digital and social media platforms. From the Arkansas Now newsroom, I'm Scotty Woodson.
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10: Hi, everyone. Plenty of sunshine around for the rest of the afternoon. We're going to sprinkle in a slim chance of a shower through the afternoon as well. Highs today climbing into the upper 80s. Really pretty sunset tonight. Skies will be clear with a low of 73. Tomorrow for Friday, we move into the weekend with sunshine and a high of 92 degrees. But look out, that heat index on Friday is going to be right around 100. For Saturday, sunshine and a high of 94. Sunday, sunny and mid-90s. From the Arkansas Now Weather Center, I'm meteorologist Laura Huckabee.

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1: Church announcements. The Wynn 4 Gospel Ministerial Alliance will hold an usher workshop Saturday, August 1st. It'll be held at the Faith New Testament Church in Wynn. The hours are 10 a.m. to 2 p.m. Lunch will be provided. The speaker will be Sister Allie Jones. Tabernacle of Faith New Testament Church will hold its 2026 Women's Day, Sunday, August 2nd. It'll begin at 3 p.m. with the theme of Women, Set Yourself Free Through Faith, Forgiveness, Peace, and Prayer. Speaker will be Christian Scarver.
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4: Hi, everyone. Plenty of sunshine around for the rest of the afternoon. We're going to sprinkle in a slim chance of a shower through the afternoon as well. Highs today climbing into the upper 80s. Really pretty sunset tonight. Skies will be clear with a low of 73. Tomorrow for Friday, we move into the weekend with sunshine and a high of 92 degrees. But look out, that heat index on Friday is going to be right around 100. For Saturday, sunshine and a high of 94. Sunday, sunny and mid-90s. From the Arkansas Now Weather Center, I'm meteorologist Laura Huckabee.

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1: Rice up, most everything else down. Hello, I'm Scotty Woodson on the EAB Ag Network with your EAB Market Countdown. September corn 441 and a half down 6. With December corn 464 down 5 and a half. August soybeans at 1195 down 7 and a quarter. With September soybeans 1185 and a quarter down 7. September wheat at 674 and 3 quarters down 2 and 3 quarters. December wheat at 691 down 1. October cotton at 7769 down 287. With December cotton at 7930 down 225. September rice at 14.02 up 9 cents. November rice at 14.37 and a half up 8. Moving on to livestock now. August live cattle at 227.07 and a half down 305. October live cattle at 223.27 and a half down 272 and a half. August feeder cattle at 346.60 down 335. September feeder cattle at 340.35 down 402 and a half. August lane hogs at 127 and a half cents down 5. With October hogs at 86.92 and a half up 20. That's your EAB Market Countdown, and I'm Scotty Woodson. 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
6: Hi everyone, plenty of sunshine around for the rest of the afternoon. We're going to sprinkle in a slim chance of a shower through the afternoon as well. Highs today climbing into the upper 80s. Really pretty sunset tonight. Skies will be clear with a low of 73. Tomorrow for Friday, we move into the weekend with sunshine and a high of 92 degrees. But look out, that heat index on Friday is going to be right around 100. For Saturday, sunshine and a high of 94. Sunday, sunny and mid-90s. From the Arkansas Now Weather Center, I'm meteorologist Laura Huckabee.

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1: The U.S. has carried out more strikes against Iran. According to U.S. Central Command, the strikes started at 2 p.m. Eastern and were meant to further degrade Iranian military capabilities. This marks the fifth straight night in Iran that U.S. strikes were conducted. Comes after the White House said earlier talks are continuing between the two countries. Smoke from wildfires in Canada and Minnesota is creating air quality problems across large portions of the U.S. The smoke is expected to spread from the Midwest into parts of the East Coast through Friday. Wildfire smoke can be especially dangerous for young children, older adults, and people with underlying health conditions. President Trump's longtime teleprompter operator is accused of using insider knowledge to win more than $100,000 betting on Trump's speeches. ABC News reports Gabriel Perez has been placed on unpaid administrative leave and is in talks with federal regulators over the allegations. The prediction market Kalshi reportedly flags suspicious activity tied to bets on words and phrases used in the president's remarks. One person has died after major flash flooding hit parts of Texas's Hill Country and Big Bend regions. The National Weather Service warned of a large and deadly flood wave moving down the Guadalupe River as heavy rain continues across south-central Texas. Flash flood emergencies remain in effect in several counties as rivers and creeks rise. Police are investigating after an incident that happened on the set of the Today Show this morning. Lizzie Rotabelli has more.
2: TMZ reports an intruder stormed into the studio around 9 a.m. asking for host Al Roker. Law enforcement sources say the man then lunged at host Craig Melvin while yelling a racial slur. Security was able to rush in and detain the man. It's unclear how he got access to the restricted area or if the intruder will face any charges.
1: The Open is underway in England. The final major of the golf season is taking place at Royal Birkdale Golf Club in Southport. Scottie Scheffler won last year's tournament and finds himself at two shots under par after the opening round, three shots off the lead. I'm Chris Caraggio. First-time requests for unemployment benefits experienced a big drop last week. The Labor Department says it received 208,000 initial filings in the week ending July 11th. That's 8,000 less than the week prior. Majority of analysts believe today's number would come in right around 218,000. The chairman of the FCC does not think California's lawsuit against Paramount's Skydance acquisition of Warner Brothers Discovery is a legitimate antitrust case. Carr doubted the success of the legal challenge during an interview with The Hill while discussing California's reported stipulation to drop the lawsuit. According to Carr, citing news reports, California was floating the idea of dropping all antitrust litigation if CNN is spun off as its own media entity. Carr quipped that he did not understand what antitrust theory you have that says there's a problem with this acquisition that is made or broken based on one cable channel being included. Global opinions of the United States are falling, according to a new survey. Here's Rory O'Neill.
3: According to a new Pew Research Center survey, people in other countries have a falling opinion about the USA, while approval of China and its president Xi Jinping are on the rise. In fact, China was seen more favorably than the US in most of the 36 countries polled. Still, the UK is where President Trump has his highest rating at 37%. The Pew poll finds America's neighbors, Canada and Mexico, have a higher opinion of China than the US. I'm Rory O'Neill.
1: The National Transportation Safety Board says a Tesla driver who crashed into a Texas home in June, killing a woman inside, was accelerating at 100% of the time. The family of the victim is now suing the driver, Michael Butler. He claims he passed out, but Texas investigators aren't convinced, and they're charging him with manslaughter. Records show he had a full self-driving mode engaged, then manually overrode it by pressing the accelerator and ended up traveling at more than 70 miles an hour when the crash occurred. I'm Chris Caraggio.
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5: Here's the latest headlines from the Arkansas Now newsroom. Multiple agencies responded to a grain bin incident in Brinkley Monday that resulted in the death of a farm worker. Additional information, including the identity of the victim and the circumstances surrounding the incident, have not been released. Authorities said Jefferson County Justice of the Peace Brenda Gaddy was driving the vehicle involved in a fatal crash that killed Pine Bluff bicyclist Dwayne Howard Stevens early Sunday. Officers found Stevens unresponsive in the roadway on Olive Street, and the Jefferson County coroner pronounced him dead at the scene. An investigation is ongoing. According to GasBuddy, prices in Arkansas rose nearly 8 cents over the previous week to $3.42 per gallon, 22 cents lower than a month ago, but nearly 63 cents higher than in mid-July. And Arkansas State University is scheduled to finish construction on its $33.2 million veterinary school this week. The school will be the first veterinary school in the state of Arkansas and is expected to welcome 120 students this fall. From the Arkansas Now newsroom, I'm Scotty Woodson. 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
8: Hi, everyone. Plenty of sunshine around for the rest of the afternoon. We're going to sprinkle in a slim chance of a shower through the afternoon as well. Highs today climbing into the upper 80s. Really pretty sunset tonight. Skies will be clear with a low of 73. Tomorrow for Friday, we move into the weekend with sunshine and a high of 92 degrees. But look out, that heat index on Friday is going to be right around 100. For Saturday, sunshine and a high of 94. Sunday, sunny in mid-90s. From the Arkansas Now Weather Center, I'm meteorologist Laura Huckabee.

used to chase that boy home from school. We called him Freckled Face, a red-headed fool. He was different. He wasn't cool like me. And sticks and stones didn't break any bones, but we never

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3: Hi, everyone. Plenty of sunshine around for the rest of the afternoon. We're going to sprinkle in a slim chance of a shower through the afternoon as well. Highs today climbing into the upper 80s. Really pretty sunset tonight. Skies will be clear with a low of 73. Tomorrow for Friday, we move into the weekend with sunshine and a high of 92 degrees. But look out, that heat index on Friday is going to be right around 100. For Saturday, sunshine and a high of 94. Sunday, sunny and mid-90s. From the Arkansas Now Weather Center, I'm meteorologist Laura Huckabee.

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1: Rice rallies to end the day up. Hello, I'm Scotty Woodson on the EAB Ag Network with your EAB market recap. September corn 441 and a half down 6, with December corn 464 down 5 and a half. August soybeans at 1195 down 7 and a quarter, with September soybeans 1185 and a quarter down 7. September wheat at 674 and 3 quarters down 2 and 3 quarters. December wheat at 691 down 1. October cotton at 7769 down 287, with December cotton at 7930 down 225. September rice at 1402 up 9 cents. November rice at 1437 and a half, up 8. Moving on to livestock now. August live cattle at 227.07 and a half, down 305. October live cattle at 223.27 and a half, down 272 and a half. August feeder cattle at 346.60, down 335. September feeder cattle at 340.35, down 402 and a half. August lane hogs at 127 and a half cents, down 5, with October hogs at 86.92 and a half, up 20. That's your EAB market recap, and I'm Scotty Woodson. Have a great day.
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7: Hi, everyone. Plenty of sunshine around for the rest of the afternoon. We're going to sprinkle in a slim chance of a shower through the afternoon as well. Highs today climbing into the upper 80s. Really pretty sunset tonight. Skies will be clear with a low of 73. Tomorrow for Friday, we move into the weekend with sunshine and a high of 92 degrees. But look out, that heat index on Friday is going to be right around 100. For Saturday, sunshine and a high of 94. Sunday, sunny and mid-90s. From the Arkansas Now Weather Center, I'm meteorologist Laura Huckabee.

0: Locally owned since 1956, EAB, East Arkansas Broadcasters. 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KWYN, World News Now.
1: The White House says President Trump will deliver a major address to the nation tonight. Press Secretary Karoline Leavitt said the president will discuss protecting the integrity of American elections when he speaks from the White House.
2: I think the American people will be relieved to hear what they are hearing from the President of the United States and his commitment to transparency and the focus on the integrity of our elections tonight.
1: Trump is set to give the speech at 9 p.m. Eastern. He has previously teased that he'll deliver big news during the speech. This will mark Trump's first primetime address since about a month after the start of the Iran war. Over 100 million Americans are feeling the effects of the Canadian wildfire smoke that's blanketing the Northeast and Midwest. Air quality readings in Chicago, Cleveland, Detroit, and Minneapolis have moved into dangerous levels. It'll keep heading south tomorrow into more of the Midwest, Appalachia, and East Coast while things start to improve in the north. The intestinal illness that's hit 34 states has health officials scrambling to find its source. The CDC says while there have been thousands of confirmed cases of cyclosporiasis, there are cluster cases in Michigan, Ohio, West Virginia, and Kentucky. The CDC says it's important to thoroughly wash fruits and vegetables or just kill the parasite by heating food to 158 degrees or higher. The U.S. has launched its sixth night of strikes in Iran, according to U.S. Central Command. The strikes started about 2 p.m. Eastern and were meant to further degrade Iranian military capabilities. It comes after the White House said earlier talks are continuing between the U.S. and Iran. Wall Street is closing with stocks lower. Chip stocks have been on the decline after Taiwan Semiconductor posted an increase in its spending forecast. VanEck Semiconductor ETF, Micron Technology, and Advanced Micro Devices all saw a slide. At the closing bell, the Dow Jones Industrial Average lost 105 points to 52,552. The S&P 500 fell by 38 points, and the NASDAQ dropped 38 points. I'm Chris Caraggio. The governor of Maine says ICE may need to be abolished following a fatal shooting in her state. The comment from Republican Janet Mills comes after a 26-year-old man from Columbia was shot and killed by an ICE agent Monday after he allegedly drove in the direction of that officer during a traffic stop. ICE had planned to put a hold on conducting traffic stops, but later decided against it following criticism by President Trump. The state attorney general's office believes the officer who shot the man should be placed on leave. The defending champions are back in the World Cup final. Scott Carr has the latest.
3: Lautaro Martinez scored a header in stoppage time to push Argentina past England 2-1 in the last semifinal matchup from Atlanta Wednesday. Enzo Fernandez had tied the score with a goal in the 85th minute. Lionel Messi's squad will now face Spain from New Jersey on Sunday in the finals. The English haven't made a World Cup final since 1966. They'll now square off against the French in a match for third place from Miami on Saturday. I'm Scott Carr.
1: Treasury Secretary Scott Bessent says the U.S. Mint has begun striking a $1 coin featuring President Trump to mark the nation's 250th birthday.
4: During the 150th, there was a Calvin Coolidge coin, so we can put living people's images on a coin. The president's also going to have a coin coming out with his image on it.
1: The piece, which is not real gold but does have a gold-like finish, will be available in the fall. Bessent also said that President Trump's signature will also start appearing on all new U.S. paper currency in the coming months. Paper money typically bears the signature of the Treasury Secretary and not the president. Bessent's signature appears below Trump's on the new bills. Nearly two dozen pieces of baseball in presidential history have fetched big money on the auction block. A collection of baseballs autographed by every president since Theodore Roosevelt sold for more than $3 million Tuesday. Hunt Auction says the consignor collected the balls for over 30 years. I'm Chris Caraggio.
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6: Here's this hour's headlines from the Arkansas Now newsroom. Authorities say Jefferson County Justice of the Peace, Brenda Gaddy, was driving the vehicle involved in a fatal crash that killed Pine Bluff bicyclist Dwayne Howard Stevens early Sunday. Officers found Stevens unresponsive in the roadway on Olive Street, and the Jefferson County coroner pronounced him dead at the scene. And Governor Sarah Huckabee Sanders will travel to Europe next week on a trade mission focused on the aerospace and defense industries. Her itinerary includes the Paris and Farnborough air shows, along with meetings and industry panels in Ireland and Belgium. The trip runs from July 19th through July 24th. And Arkansas will receive more than $453,000 as part of a multi-state settlement with Block Inc., the company that owns Cash App. Attorney General Tim Griffin says the company misled users by suggesting the app offered bank-like protections and failed to do enough to prevent rising fraud. From the Arkansas Now Newsroom, I'm Hannah Campbell.
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12: Hi, everyone. Plenty of sunshine around for the rest of the afternoon. We're going to sprinkle in a slim chance of a shower through the afternoon as well. Highs today climbing into the upper 80s. Really pretty sunset tonight. Skies will be clear with a low of 73. Tomorrow for Friday, we move into the weekend with sunshine and a high of 92 degrees. But look out, that heat index on Friday is going to be right around 100. For Saturday, sunshine and a high of 94. Sunday, sunny in mid-90s. From the Arkansas Now Weather Center, I'm meteorologist Laura Huckabee.

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3: Hi, everyone. Plenty of sunshine around for the rest of the afternoon. We're going to sprinkle in a slim chance of a shower through the afternoon as well. Highs today climbing into the upper 80s. Really pretty sunset tonight. Skies will be clear with a low of 73. Tomorrow for Friday, we move into the weekend with sunshine and a high of 92 degrees. But look out, that heat index on Friday is going to be right around 100. For Saturday, sunshine and a high of 94. Sunday, sunny in mid-90s. From the Arkansas Now Weather Center, I'm meteorologist Laura Huckabee.

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1: Hi, everyone. Plenty of sunshine around for the rest of the afternoon. We're going to sprinkle in a slim chance of a shower through the afternoon as well. Highs today climbing into the upper 80s. Really pretty sunset tonight. Skies will be clear with a low of 73. Tomorrow for Friday, we move into the weekend with sunshine and a high of 92 degrees. But look out, that heat index on Friday is going to be right around 100. For Saturday, sunshine and a high of 94. Sunday, sunny and mid-90s. From the Arkansas Now Weather Center, I'm meteorologist Laura Huckabee.

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Also at 1029 K275 BR Wynn and 106.9 K295 CT Wynn. 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

0: White House officials say some of the things President Trump may talk about tonight during a primetime address will shock Americans. The White House Press Secretary Caroline Leavitt tells reporters today Trump's remarks will show Americans that elections are not as secure as voters might think. Trump has continuously claimed the 2020 election was stolen from him and is pushing Senate Republicans now to pass his Save America voter ID bill. The New York Post is reporting Arizona Senator Ruben Gallego has been involved in sexual relationships with at least two House staffers. They report it appears the relationships happened while Gallego was unmarried, and there's been no allegations of harassment. Congressional rules do not bar sexual relations between lawmakers and staff, though there's been a recent push to ban them after sex assault claims made against former Congressman Eric Swalwell. Lawmakers in the House have moved the nation a step closer to locking the clock, establishing permanent daylight saving time.
1: The House has approved a measure to make daylight saving time permanent in the United States, eliminating the need to switch clocks back and forth. The Sunshine Protection Act will aim to keep clocks consistent. While the bill still does require Senate approval, some believe the benefits of extended evening sunlight outweighs potential drawbacks of later sunrises. WSPA reports that states have the option to opt out of the bill if it passes, but the overall impact on daily routines and schedules remain uncertain. I'm Katie Gray.
0: Smoke from Canadian wildfires continues to blanket the U.S. Northeast and Midwest. Officials say smoke from Minnesota to Michigan and upstate New York and further into the Northeast has become thick and dense in spots. Air quality readings in Chicago, Cleveland, Detroit, and Minneapolis have moved into dangerous levels, they say, and the smoke will keep heading southward Friday into more of the Midwest, Appalachia, and the East Coast while things start to improve in the North. I'm Scott Carr. President Trump's longtime teleprompter operator is accused of winning thousands of dollars by placing bets on his speeches. That from ABC News, citing sources familiar. Gabriel Perez is reportedly in talks with federal regulators now to reach a settlement over the allegations. ABC News reports federal investigators found Perez won more than $100,000 on the prediction market Kalshi by using his insider information. The White House confirms the staffer's been placed on unpaid administrative leave.
2: Kalshi notified the CFTC of suspicious activity. They investigated that, identified the individual, and he will now no longer be working at the White House.
0: Kalshi first alerted the Commodity Futures Trading Commission about suspicious activity on its mentions market, where users can wager on certain words or phrases being said during speeches. A multi-state outbreak of cyclosporiasis has been causing widespread concern. Health experts are offering some tips on reducing the risk. Sarah Lee Kessler has those.
3: Dr. Emily Landon, an infection prevention expert at University of Chicago Medicine, recommends avoiding fast food chains right now if you're immunocompromised or have gut health issues. She says eating at home or at local smaller restaurants is safer. Washing all fruits and vegetables under running water is important before eating, cutting, or cooking. Leafy lettuce, especially bagged lettuce, is suspected in the current explosive diarrhea outbreak. Buying whole lettuce and peeling off the two outer layers, she says, is a safer option. I'm Sarah Lee Kessler.
0: In Northern California, agricultural officials are trying to rein in the growing threat of an invasive insect hitting that state. Officials in San Jose are collecting some of the 1,300 grapevine plants sold at Costco because they may carry the glassy-winged sharpshooter. Workers are going door-to-door to collect the grapevine plants, leaving bags for pickups. The bug can spread Pierce's disease, which can kill grapevines and harm other crops. I'm Scott Carr.
4: It is time now for today's look at local and regional news. It's Thursday. It's July the 16th, 2026. The trial of a four-city man charged in the April shooting death of 34-year-old Javon Beal of Wynn is set for next Friday in Cross County. Pleas will be entered at the Cross County Courthouse by 36-year-old Edward Lampkin Jr. 1 week from tomorrow. That has been postponed twice while Lampkin was securing counsel. Lampkin was taken into custody by the Arkansas State Police and the U.S. Marshals on April 16th while hiding in a cemetery in Forest City. The arrest came 2 days after the shooting death of Beal N. Wynn. Lampkin has been held at the Cross County Detention Center in Wynn since his arrest. Water and sewer rates for the city of Cherry Valley will increase another 3% starting with the August billing. The Cherry Valley City Council approved the annual rate increase during their Tuesday meeting. The rate adjustment is required under Act 605 of 2021. Starting next month, minimum water and sewer bills will increase by about 90 cents. The rate for water will go from $30.20 for the first 1,000 gallons to $31.11, while the minimum rate for sewer will go from $30 to $30.90. Sanitation and environmental fees will remain mostly unchanged, with only a 10-cent change in the sales tax for trash cans. That means the minimum bill for the first 1,000 gallons will go up a total of $1.91 per month, from $91.40 to $93.31 for one trash can, and from $102.45 to $104.36 for two trash cans. Most of Cross County had rain yesterday. Katie Bland recorded 1.13 inches of rain, and that helps, according to Cross County University of Arkansas Extension Service Staff Chair Jenna Martin.
5: It seems pretty helpful. It looks like it's been pretty dry in some places now, but I'm thinking last week, depending on where you were, probably 2.5 inches at least, maybe average in some places. But right now it's just heavy irrigation season. So that's been some of the calls is about pipe planter, which is the design program that you can put your field in. And once you get the whole design laid out, it'll tell you what size polypipe you need, if you already haven't gotten it out, if what size polypipe you need and what size holes to punch to help everything water out evenly at the bottom. So mostly just irrigation calls right now.
4: Forecast is calling for a more summertime period of weather, with temperatures and heat index values creeping up and small chances of scattered summer-like heating showers for the next week or so. Antoine Mars of Wynn has been hired as the Dean of Students for the Augusta School District. Mars is a Wynn High School graduate and a two-time Charlie Freeman Community Leader of the Year Award winner. Brings years of experience to the role as a longtime volunteer coach for youth leagues in Wynn and as a juvenile correctional officer for the First Judicial District Juvenile Division. The Wynn School District says all three East programs at Wynn Intermediate, Wynn Junior High School, and Wynn Senior High School have all been recognized as programs of influence. The district says the Program of Influence designation honors programs that are fully engaged, well-trained, compliant, and visible in the East Network through conference involvement, student leadership, and community-focused program activity. The East facilitators are Kelsey Peterson at the Wynn Intermediate School, Chelsea Hudson at Wynn Junior High School, and Jerry Harvey at Wynn Senior High School.
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4: The Cross County Fair is coming to the Wynn Sports Complex. It's being presented by the Three County Fair, which is the fair for Cross, Jackson, and Woodruff counties. As part of its 2026 season, the Three County Fair is holding individual fairs in each of those counties. The Cross County Fair will kick off with the Miss Cross County Fair pageant. That will be on Saturday, August the 15th at Lynn's Landing. The pageant will begin at 4 p.m. There's a $50 fee. The deadline to enter, Saturday, August 1st. Divisions include Baby Miss, 0 to 11 months. Toddler Miss, 12 to 23 months. Tiny Miss, 2 to 3 years. Little Miss, 4 to 6 years. Petite Miss, 7 to 8 years. Young Miss, 9 to 11 years. Preteen miss 12 to 13 years. Junior miss 14 to 17 years. And miss cross county fair 18 to 23 years. The event will also include a Miss Inspire competition for participants with special needs. The winners of each division will advance to the state fair pageant. That will be followed by a livestock show, Rodeo Queen contest, and the fourth annual speed show, Saturday, August the 22nd. Other activities will be from August the 31st to Thursday, September 3rd, mutton busting and a JB Rodeo Company rodeo will be held both Monday, August 31st and Tuesday, September 1st, with exhibit judging and viewing also set for that Tuesday, Wednesday, September 2nd, with will be school day. For information, you can go to the Three County Fair social media page. The St. Francis County Fair will hold the youth biggest pumpkin contest during their fair this year. First, second, and third place awards will be presented to the youth who can grow the biggest pumpkin in St. Francis County. Contest is open to contestants ages 18 and under. Pumpkins must be grown by the exhibitor or with assistance from their immediate family. Pumpkins must be grown in St. Francis County. Only one entry is allowed per youth exhibitor. The weigh-in will be held at 5:30 p.m. Wednesday, October 21st at the St. Francis County Fairgrounds. Pumpkins will be judged by weight only. Pumpkins must be whole, sound, and free from major rot, cracks, or damage that affects the weight eligibility. Pumpkins may be cleaned prior to weigh-in, but no artificial materials may be added to increase their weight.
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0: response to California's Proposition 12, which is a 2018 ballot proposition that established new state requirements for pigs, veal, and egg-laying hens to promote freedom of movement and more floor space. Non-California producers must also comply with the standards set by the state law if they want to sell their products in the state. The American Farm Bureau Federation was a petitioner in a Supreme Court case that challenged the California law. That challenge failed. Bozeman has submitted a proposed farm bill in the U.S. Senate.
1: If we need to include things or if there's some that feel like we need to take some out, again, just to respond to whatever the comments are that we get.
0: Key argument from those that have opposed Bozeman's bill wants SNAP payments to be the same throughout the country.
1: Senator Thune is one of our most active members on the committee. He's totally, totally into giving us floor time when we need it to get the farm bill passed. And he understands, coming from South Dakota, how important this is.
0: There has not been a farm bill passed in Congress for nearly 10 years, 2018.
1: I think Congress realizes how difficult it is in farm country right now, and how, in order to strengthen our markets, we have to look at domestic use of our product. And certainly ethanol, E15, the same is true of diesel with soy.
0: U.S. Senator John Bozeman of Arkansas. Bozeman is the chairman of the Senate Ag Committee. Freedom 250's traveling mobile museum, known as the Freedom Truck, will be in Four City next Monday and Tuesday. It will be at the Four City Public Library. The Freedom Truck will be at the location from 10 a.m. to 6 p.m. both days. The Freedom 250's Freedom Truck features several interaction exhibits designed for all ages, celebrating America's 250th birthday, which was on July 4th this year.
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0: 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Staff, including Director Shonda Murphy, recently attended the 2026 Special Education Automation Services, or SEAS, Arkansas Educational Conference in Benton. The theme for the event was At the Intersection, Leading with Purpose, Clarity, and Support. The district says the conference allowed staff to engage in professional learning, collaborate with educators from across the Arkansas, and gain new strategies to support the success of all students. A junior day camp sponsored by the Cross County 4-H will be held tomorrow at Village Creek State Park.
3: This is a camp where the kids just come out and they're going to have some fun. We're going to have Emily Peavis. She is one of the state park representatives out there. She's going to take the kids on a nature hike and possibly talk to them about birds, snakes, and that kind of thing. Then we're going to have Ms. Lori Wilson. She is our FNET program assistant. She's going to do a program with them on food nutrition. And then we're going to do tie-dye T-shirts. We're going to have lunch. And then we're going to wrap it up.
0: Linda Stegall, the 4-H coordinator for the Cross County University of Arkansas Extension Service. The camp is for 9 to 13-year-olds, and it will begin at 8:30 tomorrow morning. Bingo night will be held tonight in Cherry Valley. The Cherry Fest sponsored bingo will be held at the

0: Cherry Fest building, beginning at 6:30 p.m. Cross County Library Summer Reading Program will continue tomorrow with the Bright Star Theater. That event starts at 10 a.m. The St. Francis County Circuit Clerk's Office will hold a summer food drive to benefit the St. Francis County Food Pantry tomorrow. That will be held throughout the day at the St. Francis County Courthouse in Forest City. The Cross County School Board and the Cross County Quorum Court will both meet on Monday. Cross County School Board meeting is at 6 p.m. in the administration building on the Cross County School campus. Cross County Quorum Court meeting is also at 6 p.m. Monday. That will be held at the Cross County Courthouse. An orientation for virtual students at Wynn will be held next Tuesday. That will be held from noon until 6 p.m. And it will be held at the Wynn. Wynn High School's temporary campus. The Wynn High School schedule release dates are coming up next week. Seniors can pick up their schedules next Tuesday, juniors next Wednesday, and sophomores next Thursday. The times 9 a.m. to 11 a.m. and noon until 4:30 p.m. each of those days. Location is the library on the temporary high school campus. Mandatory concurrent credit orientation will be held for students at Wynn High School from Tuesday to Thursday next week. The hours will be 11:30 a.m. to 4 p.m. those days. Others are set for Tuesday, July the 28th, and Wednesday, July the 29th. Those will be held from 11:30 a.m. till 3:30 p.m. A USDA food distribution is coming up next Wednesday at the Odell McCallum Community Center in Wynn. The hours will be from 9 a.m. until 11 a.m. The Cherry Valley Fire Department will be holding a back-to-school bash next Saturday, July the 25th. It will be held from 2 p.m. to 4 p.m. at the Cherry Valley Baptist Church. A volunteer day is a week from Saturday, July 25th in Cherry Valley. That day serves as a cleanup day for the Cherry Valley City Park, and it will be held at the park from 9 a.m. until 11 a.m. again, 1 week from this Saturday. An appreciation dinner for the Cross County first responders is set for a week from Saturday. That'll be on Saturday, July 25th. It will begin at noon, and it will be held at the St. Peter's Catholic Church's Parish Hall. It will be a catfish dinner free to all first responders.
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0: Turning now to some sports news. The Wynn Soccer Association has extended sign-ups for the 2026 season through Friday, July the 31st. It is for players ages 3 to 17. There is not a distance requirement, and all skill levels are welcome. Registration is $60 for the first child, $50 for each additional child. Volunteer coaches are also needed. The games will be played from Saturday, September the 19th through Saturday, October the 31st, starting at 8 a.m. each Saturday at the Wynn Sports Complex. There will not be any games played during the scheduled fall break for schools. Sign-ups can be completed online. For questions, you can call or text 870-519-9156, 870-519-9156. The sixth annual The Wolf Golf Tournament will be held this weekend at the College Ridge Country Club in Wynn. The event honors the life of Roger Holmes. The cost for the three-man scramble is $450 per team. Tomorrow's activities will include a par 3 contest with a tee off between 5:30 p.m. and 6:30 p.m. tomorrow. There will be prizes awarded for closest to the hole and longest drive, Calcutta, and a pasta dinner will be held Saturday following gameplay. There will be cash prizes for first, second, and third place. To register, you can contact Jason Parker at 870-588-5765, 870-588-5765, or Franz Van Deer, Vanderlyn, and that number is 870-208-7706, 870-208-7706. Wynn Parks and Recreation will hold flag football sign-ups. That's coming up on Thursday, July the 30th. Thursday, August the 6th, and Thursday, August the 13th. Those sign-ups will take place from 4 p.m. to 7 p.m. each of those Thursdays at the multi-purpose building at the Wynn Sports Complex. The league is for kids in kindergarten through the third grade. There is a cost of $60 per player. Games will begin September 8th. Volunteer coaches and referees are also needed. Questions on that, you can call Parks and Rec Director Jace Long, 870-318-0276, 870-318-0276, or you can email him at jlong@cityofwynn.gov. Weather forecast calling for mostly clear tonight, 72, sunny tomorrow, 92, clear tomorrow night, and 75, and then sunny and 92 with a heat index of 106 Saturday.
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2: Rice rallies to end the day up. 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September corn at 441 and a half down 6. With December corn at 464 down 5 and a half. August soybeans at 1195 down 7 and a quarter. With September soybeans 1185 and a quarter down 7. September wheat at 674 and 3 quarters down 2 and 3 quarters. December wheat at 691 down 1. October cotton at 77.69 down 287, with December cotton at 79.30 down 225. September rice at 14.02 up 9 cents. November rice at 14.37 and a half up 8. Moving on to livestock now. August live cattle at 227.07 and a half down 305. October live cattle at 223.27 and a half down 272 and a half. August feeder cattle at 346.60 down 335. September feeder cattle at 340.35 down 402 and a half. August lane hogs at 127 and a half cents down 5, with October hogs at 86.92 and a half up 20. That's your EAB market recap, and I'm Scotty Woodson. Have a great day.
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5: Hi everyone, skies are going to be clear tonight as temperatures settle in the low 70s. Looking ahead to Friday, we'll get to start the weekend sunny and dry. Temperatures for Friday afternoon will stretch into the low 90s, and that heat index will be right at 100. On Saturday, we'll be sunny, hot, highs in the mid-90s. No rain on Sunday, plenty of sunshine, still staying in the mid-90s. By Monday, sunny skies, a high of 96 degrees. From the Arkansas Now Weather Center, I'm meteorologist Laura Huckabee.

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4: Hi everyone, skies are going to be clear tonight as temperatures settle in the low 70s. Looking ahead to Friday, we'll get to start the weekend sunny and dry. Temperatures for Friday afternoon will stretch into the low 90s and that heat index will be right at 100. On Saturday, we'll be sunny, hot, highs in the mid 90s. No rain on Sunday, plenty of sunshine, still staying in the mid 90s. By Monday, sunny skies, a high of 96 degrees. From the Arkansas Now Weather Center, I'm meteorologist Laura Huckabee.

words, I'm a country boy. I got a four-wheel drive. Climb in my bed, I'll take you for a ride. Up city streets, down winding roads.

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1: The U.S. has carried out more military strikes against Iran. U.S. Central Command says a new round of strikes started at about 2 p.m. Eastern today and were meant to further degrade Iranian military capabilities. It marks the sixth straight night that U.S. strikes have been carried out. It comes after the White House said earlier that talks were continuing between the two nations. President Trump will address the nation tonight in what he calls one of the most important speeches of his presidency. He's provided few details about what he plans to discuss, but has suggested it'll focus on free and fair elections. On Tuesday, the president called for America to shape up and touted tonight's address as a big announcement. The Blue Angels are now reviewing a low-altitude flight that sent chairs and umbrellas flying and frightened some on a crowded Florida beach Wednesday.
2: Navy officials say a jet flew below its standard arrival profile during a breakfast with the Blues event at Pensacola Beach. No injuries were reported, but witnesses said the aircraft passed unusually close to the crowd. The team says it's reviewing the maneuver to make sure future flights meet Navy and FAA safety standards. I'm Michael Kastner.
1: And now Secretary of War Pete Hegseth has weighed in on the event. In a post writing, the flyovers will continue until morale improves. And the White House shared a picture of the flyover with the caption, "It's okay to love America." Flash flooding that's been hitting parts of Texas's Hill Country and the Big Bend regions has led to one death. Governor Greg Abbott confirmed that today. The National Weather Service issued a flash flood emergency warning bulletin to announce a large and deadly flood wave moving down the Guadalupe River early Thursday. South Central Texas has been battered by heavy rain since Monday night, with more than 2 million people targeted for additional rounds of torrential rain through Friday. I'm Scott Carr. Those living around the L.A. suburb of Boyle Heights are still battling putrid odors, rat infestations, and swarms of flies from the remnants of 85 million pounds of rotting food inside the fire-damaged Lineage Cold Storage facility. As we hear from Daniel Martindale, they're now asking Governor Gavin Newsom to declare the warehouse a disaster zone.
3: They're also asking him for help evacuating the immediate area around the property. It comes nearly 1 month after the massive fire that left behind millions of pounds of rotting food. On Wednesday, a vigil was held at a church in Boyle Heights. Residents prayed for their health, saying they've been sickened by the smoke and the odor. Many have concerns about the long-term effects the fire will have on their bodies and the soil. Residents in Monterey Park, Montebello, Commerce, Huntington Park, Cudahy, and Maywood say they've also felt some of the effects. I'm Daniel Martindale.
1: The giant Taiwanese chipmaker TSMC is shelling out more investment here in the U.S. As we hear from Wendy Swanson, their latest commitment appears to bring the company's total pledges for investment in U.S. chipmaking to $265 billion.
4: Taiwan Semiconductor Manufacturing Company announced it will invest another $100 billion to expand their footprint in Arizona. That brings the company's total investment in the Grand Canyon state to $265 billion. TSMC currently has a campus in North Phoenix, and the funds could result in four new semiconductor plants. The chip maker develops processors for tech giants like NVIDIA and Apple. In Arizona, I'm Wendy Swanson.
1: A poll from the Public Policy Institute of California makes it clear most residents in that state do not want AI data centers built near them. With Democrats and Republicans mostly in agreement, the poll says 73% of people living in the Golden State oppose building data centers in their communities. AI companies claim the centers create hundreds of thousands of jobs and add billions to the state's economy. Many residents also said they worry about the environmental impact of the data centers. I'm Scott Carr.
5: Imagine if information came with a nutrition label. Then you'd know if what you're consuming has the right mix of verified facts, credible sources, and relevant context. But news and information don't come with a label. It's on us to develop a healthy news diet ourselves. Let's all resolve to strengthen our news literacy so we can make healthier choices about what news and information to consume, share, and act on. Test your news literacy fitness with our quiz at newslit.org. 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
6: Here's this hour's headlines from the Arkansas Now newsroom. There were 23 arrests and 120 pounds of meth seized during a multi-state investigation in central Arkansas on Tuesday. The arrests and seizures were the result of an investigation into Little Rock and North Little Rock meth trafficking labeled Operation Return to Sender. And all four of Arkansas's congressmen voted against the Sunshine Protection Act, a bill to make daylight saving time permanent, that passed the U.S. House on Tuesday. The bill now heads to the U.S. Senate. Senator Tom Cotton of Arkansas opposes the bill. And according to Gas Buddy, prices in Arkansas rose nearly 8 cents over the previous week to $3.42 per gallon, 22 cents lower than a month ago, but nearly 63 cents higher than in mid-July 2025. From the Arkansas Now Newsroom, I'm Hannah Campbell.
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9: Hi everyone, skies are going to be clear tonight as temperatures settle in the low 70s. Looking ahead to Friday, we'll get to start the weekend sunny and dry. Temperatures for Friday afternoon will stretch into the low 90s and that heat index will be right at 100. On Saturday, we'll be sunny, hot, highs in the mid 90s. No rain on Sunday, plenty of sunshine, still staying in the mid 90s. By Monday, sunny skies, a high of 96 degrees. From the Arkansas Now Weather Center, I'm meteorologist Laura Huckabee.

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3: Hi everyone, skies are going to be clear tonight as temperatures settle in the low 70s. Looking ahead to Friday, we'll get to start the weekend sunny and dry. Temperatures for Friday afternoon will stretch into the low 90s and that heat index will be right at 100. On Saturday, we'll be sunny, hot, highs in the mid 90s. No rain on Sunday, plenty of sunshine, still staying in the mid 90s. By Monday, sunny skies, a high of 96 degrees. From the Arkansas Now Weather Center, I'm meteorologist Laura Huckabee.

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3: Hi everyone, skies are going to be clear tonight as temperatures settle in the low 70s. Looking ahead to Friday, we'll get to start the weekend sunny and dry. Temperatures for Friday afternoon will stretch into the low 90s and that heat index will be right at 100. On Saturday, we'll be sunny, hot, highs in the mid 90s. No rain on Sunday, plenty of sunshine, still staying in the mid 90s. By Monday, sunny skies, a high of 96 degrees. From the Arkansas Now Weather Center, I'm meteorologist Laura Huckabee.